0: It will be hard to beat. This year's International Route 66 Mother Road Show is the biggest they've had in 25 years. Just two cars shy of 1,500 were entered in any of 70 different classes.
1: These judges had a tough time picking the best of the best if you only have three different trophies and stuff like that. But that's what this is all about here today, awarding all those people that came from all across the country these beautiful vehicles and getting their award. So.
0: Greg Cooper, the car show's promoter, said between the car show, a Black Hawk helicopter flyover, a cozy dog eating competition, and other activities, it's like there was a thrill a minute every time he turned around. Your forecast from WAND-TV calls for clear skies tonight. We'll see a low in the low 50s. Tomorrow, sunny, high in the low 80s. Wednesday, cloudy, high in the mid to upper 80s. Looking ahead to Thursday, rainy with a high in the low 80s. Friday and Saturday, showers in the morning both days with the highs around 70. 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
7: Hey there! So, we're winning. We're winning. I know you are... Like, if we're winning, I am tired of this way. I want to actually win. You might not feel like it. It may not feel that way yet. But this weekend, taking a step back with everything that's happened, I became completely convinced that we are winning the Iran war, and that when Trump says it's not going to be a lot longer, I really don't think it is now. I really don't think it is. Now, I always fashion myself as a realist that will err on the side of optimism, so maybe this is the erring on the side of optimism. But as always, there are two sides to stories, one side of facts, and I'm going to lay out the facts, and I'll report, and you can decide by the time we get to the end of them. This is Trump at the Oval Office today about Iran.
8: We're going to win. As far as I'm concerned, it's going to be one way or the other. It's going to go pretty quickly.
7: Going to go pretty quickly now. It's all going to be good. By the way, Brian Mudd here for Mark Levin. Mark will be back with all of us tomorrow night, so you can look forward to that. It's always an honor and a pleasure to be here with you. You can check me out socially at Brian Mudd Radio, and love it when you check out the podcast, the Brian Mudd Show podcast. A lot of you folks I know listen to the podcast, and it is truly appreciated. Okay, so about this, about Iran, about us actually winning and things going better than it would seem. So, I mean, the question for you is does it feel like we're winning the Iran war, right? I asked a number of people that today, and I got a lot of strange looks back. Like, nobody is feeling, even people that I know that are Trump supporters, nobody's like, yeah, no, this is great, really. And given that President Trump's real clear politics approval rating on Iran is only 33% right now, I'd say the answer for most is, probably not. Probably does not feel like we're winning. But then, you know, you stop to think, what is the point of reference for almost every American? If we're going to talk about, hey, how are things actually going with Iran? I mean, what really goes on there? The point of reference is pretty much a singular thing, isn't it? It seemingly, essentially, comes down to just whatever the heck it is that we're paying for gas. And so every time they go to the pump and the price for what you pay goes up, probably feels like a loss. Like we are losing this thing. This sucks. But here's the thing, and it is not an insignificant one. I'm convinced we're winning and that we are maybe just weeks away now, as Trump is saying. You know, at first, it's kind of like the contractor thing. You know, Trump originally, one of the things you never want to hear, and if you've done a lot of renovations, and I will not bore you with the details, what my wife and I have gone through, but we have renovated historic properties, and oh my gosh. So we know the ultimate pain of what you can go through in contracting experiences. But the one thing you never want to hear from a contractor when you ask them, okay, how long is this project going to take? Is 2 weeks. Because if you get the answer of 2 weeks, you're not close. Like, it's 2 weeks could be 2 months, 2 years. Who the heck really knows? You know, the contractor answer is always 2 weeks. It's like a bad joke. And so we started the Iran war, and Trump said 6 weeks. And then became 6 months. And then most recently, he's saying then after the election. And when he was saying it last week at the UN, I still think it's going to be after the election. I mean, ironically, that meant another 6 weeks. As the election is 5 weeks from tomorrow. So here's the deal. Through some analysis, also through studying a lot of the posturing by various leaders over the weekend, but also with an understanding of the big picture, I believe that we are close to winning this thing. What was your thought process of what took place with the meeting surrounding the UN General Assembly and President Trump's meeting with King Chai Kum, with Xi Jinping? I mean, we did actually have some substantive things that took place last week. Like, for example, and isn't this classic? I mean, the most pervasive form of bias in news media is omission. I mean, make no mistake, your godless souls and slanderous news media, your GSS legacy media just sucks. But actually, the horrible reporting they do just on the daily is not the worst form of bias they typically engage in. It's omission of information. How big of a deal was it when Trump would talk about Greenland as the 51st state? Or maybe 52nd if Canada came in first, you know? I mean, how big of a story was that blown up to be? And for how long? And so, last week, what comes together? The Greenland security deal. We got the security deal with the Great Danes done. Well, by the way, almost literally, I found this to be a pretty hilarious thing. I thought Trump was just kidding. I thought it was just like a Trumpian thing. When, like, last year, when he was talking about making Greenland the 51st state, he was saying, yeah, you know, like right now their military is a guy on a dog sled or something like that. No, they actually have a dog patrol, like one of the places that we're moving into with it and that we're going to begin to expand our military presence and build out, is actually used by the Greenland military for their dog patrol. I mean, can you imagine? They got like a dude with a gun and a husky, and offshore you've got China with a destroyer. I mean, like, are we serious, people? So yes, we got the security done with the Great Danes. And we're going to have as much military presence on that island as we want. And we're going to be able to keep at bay the growing influence of Russia and China over Greenland, over that territory, especially as you now have Arctic shipping that's opened up with the icebreakers that are turning that into this huge strategic shipping lane. That's what this was always about. And one of the things that always cracks me up, too, about your GSS news media and your libtards None of them have read Art of the Deal yet. They still don't get it. I mean, if Greenland really wanted to become the 51st state, like if they early on are like, you know what? I mean, maybe Trump would have pushed for it. But that's not what he was going for. He never thought that was realistic. What he always goes for is the big ask on everything. I mean, all you have to... He wrote the book. They still don't get it. If Greenland really wanted to become the 51st state, like if they early on are like, you know what? I mean, maybe Trump would have pushed for it. But that's not what he was going for. He never thought that was realistic. What he always...

last week. But there is so much more that is evident that happened behind the scenes. So let me start in on that. You know, commonly news reports and most takes were similar to this characterization depicted by NBC. This was an NBC story over the weekend. Trump, Xi wrap up state visit centered on spectacle over substance. Spectacle over substance. Here's a clue. NBC News doesn't have one. And I don't know what's more hilarious, that NBC and related GSS news accounts think that they know the extent of what was discussed and maybe even negotiated behind the scenes by President Trump and Xi Jinping. Or this day and age, you know, there really are that many fewer people that work in legacy news media. I mean, staffs are a lot smaller and jobs are harder to come by these days. I mean, it really is, in some respects, impressive that you have people who still don't know things, but report stuff and are able to maintain jobs. So kudos to them. Kudos to the people who don't know things, but report stuff and maintain employment. That in and of itself is a talent, I think. But anyways, the most important thing to remember when it comes to China, when it comes to Russia, when it comes to Iran is what? It's that they're all aligned. They're the modern axis, right? And the most influential, the most important player in this axis is whom? Now, it's China, of course, right? So as I've said for a very long time, and you have heard me say this if you've heard me guess for Mark on occasion too, it is always important to remember that China is in China. China is also Russia. China is also Iran. China is also North Korea with a little rocket man. That China has also been Venezuela, Cuba, and Nicaragua too. So pause and think about the health of China's Axis network for a minute. Think about how well China and their Axis network are doing right now. Ukraine's success this year at striking deep into Russia has been huge. They've used our weapons, the ones that we've sold them, not just given to them, but have actually sold through NATO. They've had huge success in nailing Russian energy targets. And so here you have a country that runs its economy on oil and vodka. Or more like they're on vodka and it runs on oil. But so that's the thing. And over the past month plus, we have reached a point where up to 60% of Russia's refining capacity has been knocked offline. I mean, it's a crazy thing when you see gas lines in Russia because they can't refine gas. Now, I mean, the crap of that situation is that is what is predominantly responsible for the spike in diesel. Because what's happened is with so much Russian refining capacity offline, and by the way, you also have refining capacity that's offline in Iran, in the UAE, in parts of Jordan. I mean, there have been all kinds of, you know, issues in the Middle East, but Russia is the biggie. That puts more demand on the world market, and so it shoots up prices everywhere. That's where the biggest increases come from. But just think for a moment, you know, we sit there and we go, man, you know, this sucks when you take a look at fuel prices here. But Russia, up to 60% of their refining capacity knocked offline. And month over month, this is just what's happened most recently. Oil exports from Russia. You know, we always talk about the Strait of Hormuz and the Red Sea, the Houthis. Oil exports month over month from Russia fell by 32%. Now, just imagine for a moment if something like that happened over here. Our economy is nowhere near as built upon energy as Russia's. But imagine for a moment if 60% of our refining capacity was knocked offline, 32% of our oil. I mean, can't begin to imagine. The cheapest gas in the country would look like California, and California would look like a post
relevant place, which pretty close to being.

0: already. And here's the thing. Nearly half of Russia's government spending happens to come from what? Energy export revenues. So Russia has entered an energy crisis that's prompting an economic crisis. And then that takes us to Iran. How bad are things in Iran? Pick up there next. I'm Brian Mudd, in for the great one.
1: Mark Levin.
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0: have the best income numbers per individual in the history of our country. People are making more money than they've ever made before. With all of that, oil will come dropping down as soon as Iran gives up, as soon as the war is over, which will be soon. Oil is going to come plummeting down, and oil prices are coming down.
1: And I'm going to tie all that into what we're going to get into in the third hour as well. But first, John reached out before the break, was talking about, you know, restrictions on those that are foreign-born. This got into the Islamic takeover that I've been talking about pertaining to London and what went on with the London lads, the five terrorists that were released on bail today, but then also the takeover of various communities in this country. And there is a way to constitutionally do this. In fact, President Trump himself did it. You might recall during his first administration, the so-called Muslim ban, right? The leftist media would call it a Muslim ban. And he restricted from predominantly Islamic countries, a number of them that were not allowed to immigrate into this country. And the left, of course, challenged. And in the case, it was actually known as Trump versus Hawaii. This was the most recent time it was upheld. The Trump administration won the Supreme Court that the country does, the president does have the broad authority to be able to do this. Therefore, as you talked about, hey, we could do a constitutional amendment, that type of thing. Yeah, we could. You could also do it through simple law in with Congress if you wanted to as well to put restrictions in place. The one thing you can't do is ideological. So you literally couldn't say, hey, if these people are, you know, Islamists, you can't come. But if you're not, then you can't put that kind of litmus test there. But you can do it for nationalities. But and you don't have to get all the way to a constitutional amendment to do it. Be right back. Brian Mudd for the great one, Mark Levin.
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5: Your forecast from the Storm Center at WAND-TV. Checking out a moonlit sky tonight. Not too shabby. Still comfy at about 50 degrees in around Springfield. But yeah, there may be a patch or two of fog to kickstart our Tuesday. Otherwise, lots of shades. Lots of sunglasses. So grab the shades, what I should say. It's a high temperature of 82 degrees, so get out and enjoy. I'm Chief Meteorologist Jim Kosick. Ooh, some heavy rain, though, starting Thursday afternoon. A little FYI.
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7: From ABC News, I'm Stephanie Officer. British authorities credit an alert Fairford farmer for spotting a suspicious incident early Sunday morning near a Royal Air Force base that hosts U.S. aircraft. ABC's Ian Pannell.
8: A local farmer says she spotted a group of hooded and masked men acting suspiciously near the base.
9: We suddenly saw a large group of men and they were panicking. So I think we sort of dazzled them. And they started to run.
8: Police swarming the scene early Sunday morning, evacuating nearby homes. A bomb squad deploying a robot to search white vans.
7: A link between Iran and the five suspects has not yet been established. They're out on bail without charge. SpaceX made history today, launching and bringing back the world's largest and most powerful rocket and spacecraft, Starship. ABC's Gio Benitez.
10: Three, two, one. The world's most powerful rocket making history after orbiting the Earth for the first time. The 40-story tall SpaceX Starship and Super Heavy booster with its 33 Raptor engines lifting off from Texas just before 9 a.m. The spacecraft reaching an altitude of around 170 miles above the Earth, speed accelerating to more than 16,000 miles per hour.
7: Despite a court order, the Trump administration once again shut out a member of the press from covering the president. ABC's Mary Bruce.
11: Over the weekend, CNN was again shut out, prevented from traveling with the president on Air Force One and being a part of the pool, that team of networks that cover the president's every move. The president continuing to ramp up his attacks, even floating the possibility of getting rid of the briefing room entirely.
7: Congratulations are in order for Dylan Sprouse and Barbara Palvin. The couple just revealed on Instagram they welcomed their first baby together on Labor Day. In the picture, the couple wears Dodgers jerseys, the baby also clad in a Dodgers shirt. You're listening to ABC News.
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14: 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If you need a place to plug in, the city of Springfield's got you covered. WTAX's Dave Dahl reports.
15: The city now has a network of 40 charging stations like this one at 4th and Jackson. Matt Heim of Hanson Professional Services says it's timely.
16: We appreciate the city's path towards EV charging, recognizing that electrification is coming and getting out in front of that, making sure the residents of Springfield recognize that they have opportunities to charge. And I know with all the gas prices everybody's seeing now, how important that opportunity is.
15: You might pay, for example, $26 for a 300 to 400 mile charge. A $629,000 state grant is helping get this started. In downtown Springfield, Dave Dahl, WTAX News.
14: It will be hard to beat. This year's International Round 66 Mother Road Show is the biggest they've had in 25 years. Just two cars shy of 1,500 were entered in any of 70 different classes.
17: These judges had a tough time picking the best of the best if you only have 3 different trophies and stuff like that. But that's what this is all about here today, awarding all those people that came from all across the country these beautiful vehicles and getting their awards. So.
14: Greg Cooper, the car show's promoter, said between the car show, a Black Hawk helicopter flyover, a cozy dog eating competition, and other activities, it's like there was a thrill a minute every time he turned around. Your forecast from WAND-TV calls for clear skies tonight. We'll see a low in the low 50s. Tomorrow, sunny, high in the low 80s. Wednesday, cloudy, high in the mid to upper 80s. Looking ahead to Thursday, rainy with a high in the low 80s. Friday and Saturday, showers in the morning both days with the highs around 70. 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
1: Well, it's a tale of two economies. Tale of two economies. But is it? But is it? I'm not so sure it is even the tale of two economies. You know, in the second hour of the show, I challenged the notion that Iran is going to continue as it has been in perpetuity and that we really might be getting close to the end of it. It might not just be Trump saying, hey, we're really close this time. If you miss it, for that matter, if you missed the first hour, be sure to check out the Mark Levin Show podcast at the conclusion today. I want to talk about the economy here for a minute, because that is ultimately what this election is going to come down to. And it's the reality that all of us live within every single day. The frustrations of the Iran war on affordability and related things. This is President Trump speaking at the UN last week.
21: Our economy is the envy of the world. Our military is the most powerful on earth. Our technology is second to none, and we are leading in virtually everything.
1: In what I ended up hearing from some folks, some listeners, was that, hey, that's tone deaf. It's tone deaf. And I'll admit, at first, you know, you kind of take a look at the mood of the room. You know, the average American certainly is not saying, hey, you know, the economy is kicking butt and taking names, right? Man, I feel great. But one thing I decided to do after that speech last week, like, you know what? I'm going to get every single economic thing down. I'm going to put down every metric I got, every number there is, and I'm going to see where we really stand. And as always, there are two sides to stories, one side to facts. Let the facts talk for themselves. And what I'll tell you is I was even slightly taken aback by the end conclusion. So let's do this. Let's go through it. And what I'll start by saying is that U.S. business continues to boom. Our businesses at large have been booming. But U.S. business continues to boom specifically is a quote. Now, it's not a quote from me. It was actually the recent statement from S&P Global Market Intelligence Chief Economist Chris Williamson. And he made that statement after key economic indicators. And so as I dive into this point, probably would be worthwhile reminding you, obviously I'm not Mark Levin. You are going to be fortunate, as am I, to have him tomorrow. So Mark will be back. I am Brian Mudd. You can catch me at Brian Mudd Radio socially and catch the Brian Mudd Show podcast wherever you get your podcasts. So about this, Chris Williamson, a statement that U.S. business continues to boom. We had a lot of key economic indicators recently that pointed to what looks like a ridiculously positive, and for that matter, historic direction. An economy that at certain points is so much better than even the most optimistic person out there probably appreciates you, appreciates it. And I'm going to spare the wonky specifics. You know, I was talking about the S&P Global Market Intelligence Chief Economist guy. I will not get into the wonkiness of the S&P Global Services and Manufacturing Indexes, but it's like this. The gain in the demand for services in our economy is the highest that it's been in 5 years since the recovery from COVID lockdowns and the total manufacturing demand in our economy hit the highest level in 4 years, too. But the bigger thing is not just that we're seeing economic gains that we haven't seen since the end of the pinheaded pandemic lockdowns. I mean, it's really easy to say, hey, look, these are huge gains. These are the best year-over-year performances we've had since we did the dumbest thing we've done and locked our economies down. It's real easy to get big bounce-back numbers off of lockdown kind of stupidity. But we're getting into territory when you take a look at what the economy was doing at this time last year, which is growing, that is historic. In the words of Williamson, to put the growth surge in context, barring the spike in demand following the opening up of the economy after the COVID-19 lockdowns, the latest improvement in business activity is the greatest recorded since early 2015. Business is clearly booming now in both manufacturing and services. Okay, and if you're wondering what that might mean for the overall U.S. economy, the answer is almost everything. Almost everything. The combination of services and manufacturing equates to 83.1% of the overall U.S. economy. Okay, so 83.1% of the overall U.S. economy is operating at the greatest levels recorded since early 2015. Business is booming in manufacturing and services. So 83.1% of the economy is booming. Okay, so independent of any other dynamics, that's significant. Incidentally, this is backed up by about every other economic indicator you might locate too. So corporate earnings posted a non-recession record growth rate of nearly 29% last quarter. I mean, it's amazing, 29% growth year over year when the economy was growing last year. The Atlanta Federal Reserve's GDP Now estimate for the annualized growth rate for the third quarter ends here in a couple of days, right? So by the time you get to the end of the quarter, they have a decent grasp on where they think the ball's going to land. So the Fed's best estimate says that the quarter we're about to finish is going to have an annualized growth rate of 5%. 5%. GDP growth at 5.5. Remember when Obama said, when Trump was saying, we're going to get the economy growing again at 4%? When he was running in 2016, remember, what's he going to do? A magic wand? And then Trump did get it growing to 4%. The Federal Reserve is saying, we're going to do 5. We're about to do 5. When was the last time we had a GDP growth rate at 5% for a quarter? It was 5 years ago. Rebounding from the COVID lockdowns. Okay. Well, how far back would you have to go to find a quarter with that kind of growth without a recession preceding it? Well, you'd have to go back to the second quarter of 2014. And it's actually only happened 4 times so far this century. And that one in the second quarter of 2014 was the only one since the housing boom was coming to a close in 2006. So the other ones were all related to the housing boom. So it's only happened once since the end of 2006, basically 20 years. And it's always harder as the economy grows larger to get that kind of a percentage move too. So it's

0: You start talking about Trump's successes, not only the border, the work that he's done there, the largest year-over-year decline in crime that we've seen, crime falling to like 100-year lows, poverty rate falling to the lowest level on record, with the poverty rate having fallen by a half of a percent. Or in other words, there are 5% fewer people who are living in poverty compared to the prior year. That's 1.5 million fewer people in poverty. But wait, there's more. Because it's not just that there are far fewer people who are poor. Median household incomes have also risen to a record of $87,460. This, by the way, increased by 2.6% on an inflation-adjusted basis. Okay, so inflation has been the issue, right? It sucks. Affordability is terrible. It's the biggest issue. It's why Democrats are positioned to wax Republicans in 5 weeks. All this is terrible. Gas prices. We have a record low poverty rate, 1.5 million fewer people in poverty, and median household incomes are not only at a record, but household incomes, the net that households have to show after dealing with inflation, has risen by 2.6%. How big of a deal is that? How far back do you have to go to find the last time that happened? We don't know. We don't know. And that's because it is the highest year-over-year gain we have on record dating back to the onset of record keeping on this stuff in 1967. By the way, the previous record holder for year-over-year improvement adjusted for inflation, 2019, Trump's term. So Trump broke his own record here on this one. And people think the economy sucks. We see that those on the bottom are doing better. We see that those in the middle are doing better. And we know those at the top have done very well. Yeah, gas prices suck. But what does all that tell you? What is all that in? I got more for you, by the way. But just to think about that in context, we can't find a demographic that isn't doing substantially better. Every single economic indicator we have is in historic territory. And people are miserable economically. That's what they say. Why? I'm going to walk you through a little bit more of this. I've got some ideas around all of it as well. Continue with this. Be right back. Brian Mudd in for the great one.
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12: 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On September 17th, around 3:30 a.m., a white male was seen on video climbing a ladder onto the roof of Pita or Bowl located at 848 East South Grand in Springfield. Once on the roof, the suspect began messing with air conditioning units. A short time later, the suspect dropped a large item off the roof. 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Remember, Crime Stoppers only wants your information, not your name.
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0: Last week, it was announced that the poverty rate has reached its lowest level in American history. We lifted 1.5 million Americans out of poverty last year alone. Another record.
1: Yeah, something else Trump said at the UN last week, and Brian Mudd in for Mark Levin. Talking about if it really is a tale of two economies. Wore through some pretty remarkable information so far, where literally every economic indicator of significance we have, from the overall economic output, we talk about employment is near historic highs, then poverty, record low, median household incomes, net of inflation, increasing by the largest amount year over year that we have on record. It really paints a different picture than what the mood of the country is on this stuff. And it's fascinating. So I was thinking back when I started to put all these numbers together, started to analyze all this stuff. And for my local show, it was a Q&A segment that I did. It was on February 13th. So it was just over 2 weeks before the start of the war. And I went back to my notes on it, and I mentioned this. I said, the average American is once again seeing an improving quality of life. And my argument for the economy going from one that's improved for the average American to one that could boom by next year is predicated on my belief that most who will benefit from the additional tax cuts and the Trump tax policy, Social Security recipients, those who earn tips, those who earn overtime, will only start to realize those benefits as tax season unfolds. And they commonly will receive either big refunds or much lower tax liability than planned. Research shows negligible numbers of Americans adjusted their federal withholding to reflect the Trump tax cuts, which were made retroactive to January of last year. Those additional cuts, in addition to lower borrowing costs, will likely create additional economic momentum throughout the year, effectively a repeat of 2018 into 2019. Well, again, I had no idea we're going to do the Iran war just over 2 weeks after I said that. And so the thesis about the lower borrowing rates really hasn't panned out. And obviously, the Fed just raised interest rates. But the AI boom has certainly more than compensated for all of that. But that's exactly what we saw. And what I pointed out is, when we talk about median household incomes, how the average household is doing year over year adjusted for inflation, having increased by the most on record, the previous record was what? It was 2018 into 2019, the Trump tax policy, when that really was felt all the way through the economy. You know, those were passed in December of 2017, so it really started to work its way in the economy about mid-year 2018. By 2019, we're cooking with gas. If you remember, I mean, it looked like a fait accompli that Trump was just going to wax the floor with, you know, whatever member of The Walking Dead was going to run against him in 2020. Until the China virus. So, yeah, it did work. The Trump tax cuts, they did work. The benefit of the tax cuts helped produce record low poverty, have produced median household incomes. They're the best performing against inflation year over year that we've seen, with the highest overall incomes on record. But it doesn't feel like the economy is booming, right? So I'm going to address that aspect of this next as well. Brian Mudd in for Mark Levin.
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3: Your forecast from the Storm Center at WAND-TV. Checking out a moonlit sky tonight. Not too shabby. Still comfy at about 50 degrees in around Springfield. But yeah, there may be a patch or two of fog to kickstart our Tuesday. Otherwise, lots of shades. Lots of sunglasses. So grab the shades, what I should say. It's a high temperature of 82 degrees, so get out and enjoy. I'm Chief Meteorologist Jim Kosick. Ooh, some heavy rain, though, starting Thursday afternoon. A little FYI.
4: I'm Stephanie Officer. A link between Iran and the five suspects taken into custody in England over the weekend following a suspicious incident near the Royal Air Force Base in Fairford, which is used by American military, has not been established, so they've been released on bail. ABC's Ian Pannell.
5: Iran denying any involvement, but British police now investigating a possible link to proxy groups working on behalf of a foreign state. And last week, Iran threatening European bases, warning any UK base like this one here, used by the US to attack Iran, would be considered a legitimate target.
4: Pope Leo was asked today about artificial intelligence and if he's worried AI could pose a threat to humanity.
6: I do think that the concerns raised by many of the experts, specialists in AI, should be taken seriously. I don't think that that is a fake news, as some have said, to try and cause whether financial or some other kind of benefit.
4: This is ABC News.
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8: From the WTAX Wild Thrift and Sniff News Center, I'm Sherry Ballinger. After a weekend of fun here in our capital city, there's more fun to be had in the coming month of October. 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
9: Thursday, October 15th from 5 o'clock to 8:30 out of the LRS hangar. You can go online and get tickets. Tickets are like $25 in advance and $30 at the door. And, you know, we have seven different breweries and wineries, and we will have a couple beer trucks out there, too. So, and then we got some great food vendors is going to have some of their horseshoes, including Mellow Cream. They always come up with something creative for a dessert horseshoe.
8: Mike Murphy, the CEO of the Greater Springfield Chamber of Commerce, was a guest on the WTAX Morning News Watch to discuss the success of this past weekend's events and to talk about upcoming events in October. The debate over Illinois' elimination of cash bail won't go away. Speaking of debate, that's what State Senator Doris Turner and Sangamon County Recorder Frank Lisco did Sunday, now, about no cash bail.
10: You really need to know, people are not just going in and walking out. There is a system in place that everybody has to go through. You have to see a judge, and then the judge makes that final decision.
11: I have talked to a lot of the victims. The aggressors are out on the street before the victims have actually had a chance to try to get their life back together, some of them before they even got home. And it's just not right.
8: Republican Lesko is challenging Democrat Turner in that Senate race. Election day is November 3rd. I'm Sherry Ballinger. 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
12: Hey, we are just getting started on a Monday night next hour. Now, look, I know we've had this conversation before, but we came across a brand new book from a professor at Kennesaw State in just outside of Atlanta. He is a gentleman who is a sports economist who has spent the better part of his professional life researching stadiums and stadium deals and financing of stadium deals. And his new book is called This One Will Be Different. And so I called him up and I said, hey, we've had a number of people, economists on the show, talk about how stadium funded through taxpayers is a bad deal for the taxpayers. Could you come on and tell us what's in your book? And he said, we would be happy to do it. So next hour, we're going to talk to a professor who has been, let me get his title right, he has been the past president of the Association of Sports Economists. How about that? I'd like to go partying with those guys at a convention. Why? There's a convention in town. Yeah, we're sports economists. Take out your slide ruler. And so we're going to talk to him next hour, and I'm going to ask him all the questions, like all the questions I got from listeners saying, wait a minute, did you ask him about the parking attendant who got $20 an hour? What about the hot dogs? What about the $20 beer? Yeah, we're going to ask him about all of that and ask him the very simple question. Is it profitable for taxpayers to give over taxpayer money to billionaires to build stadiums, to move them from Missouri to Kansas, to move them from St. Louis to from L.A. to St. Louis? Does it make sense for the Tampa Bay Devil Rays to build a new stadium for the Tampa Bay Devil Rays? All of that we're going to talk about next hour, because I know there's still a number of people who don't believe the last economist we had on. They don't believe me when I quote other economists. So we're going to go to the man who was the past president of the Association of Sports Economists. This is what the man does for a living. We're going to talk with him coming up next hour. Stay right there. Voting. There's big topics of conversation about voting, but more important, voting data. And that they want your data on voting. We'll find out why and find out what's going on about it. Stay right there. America at Night. Back in a moment.
11: This is America at Night with McGraw-Millhaven.

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15: Here's a story for you. I heard this afternoon and I had to pull over to the side of the road. I was like, did I hear that correctly? Was that, did somebody misreport that? But listen to this story. President Trump apparently asked President Xi Jinping, the leader of China, whether he would like to buy American weapons. Now, stop and think about that for a second. So I heard this and I'm like, okay, what two-bit crazy news outlet ran with that ridiculous story? That President Trump was offering to sell weapons to China. Right? What moronic news media would do that? This, I'm like, oh, this is gonna be a story. Well, it turns out that President Trump asking Xi Jinping, the leader of China, whether they'd like to buy American weapons was uttered by none other than David Perdue, the American ambassador to China, in a television interview. He said it on Fox News on Sunday. Wait, what? Yeah. The American ambassador to China said on Fox News that President Trump, the quote was, President Trump continues to say, hey, we sell arms to other people around the world. He actually asked President Xi, would he like to buy some at one point? Perdue did not give any further details. Now, today, as you can imagine, President Trump was asked about this and said, I don't know what you're talking about. That's a new one on me, or something along the lines of, that's a new one on me. Where'd you get that crazy quote from? From your ambassador to China, sir. he hasn't walked back the comment that I've found, that I've seen. The State Department and the White House.

0: White House said that the U.S. law prohibits arms sales to China, and there is no offer or plan to sell arms to China, which would be an interesting story nonetheless, except that it came from the ambassador to China. So you got that story this afternoon. I pulled over. I was like, what idiot reported that? And what anonymous sources? Who were you quoting? Well, we have it on tape from the American ambassador to China. Okay, never mind. You know, I don't have time to tell you the story. But people ask me, do you ever run out of things to talk about? No, I really don't. No, 30 some odd years later, you never really run out of things to talk about. With the rocket scientists we have in the news, never really run out of things to talk about, including taxpayer-funded stadiums. Stay right there. We'll get to that next hour. An interesting new book. This one will be different, by a sports economist who has done a deep dive into sports and federally funded, taxpayer-funded, state-funded, county-funded, big stadiums, big business. Is it worth it for the taxpayer? We'll talk about it next hour. Stay right there. Our executive director is Tom Dallack tonight. Our engineer tonight is Richard Good.
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4: Your forecast from the Storm Center at WAND-TV. Checking out a moonlit sky tonight. Not too shabby. Still comfy at about 50 degrees in around Springfield. But yeah, there may be a patch or two of fog to kickstart our Tuesday. Otherwise, lots of shades. Lots of sunglasses. So grab the shades, what I should say. It's a high temperature of 82 degrees, so get out and enjoy. I'm Chief Meteorologist Jim Kosick. Ooh, some heavy rain, though, starting Thursday afternoon. A little FYI.
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5: From ABC News, I'm Stephanie Officer. Over the weekend, President Trump rejected a proposal from Iran that would reopen the Strait of Hormuz. Oil is still high today. The markets are in the red. There are also no plans for Iran and the U.S. to negotiate, although Trump continues claiming the Iranians want to strike a deal. The president also continues claiming the U.S. will ultimately win the war.
6: Iran will never have a nuclear weapon. That's a very big thing. Because if you want to see turmoil and a travesty, let them take out a city with a nuclear weapon. I'm not only talking about Israel and big parts of the Middle East, but let them hit us with a nuclear weapon. For all those stupid people that think it's okay, I deal with them. And they are crazy. There's no question about it. They are very crazy people. I tell them that all the time. I said, you're crazy, man.
5: The new Supreme Court term begins with arguments in a major climate case. Only 8 justices will decide it.
7: Some state and local governments say they should be able to sue energy companies over the effects caused by climate change and greenhouse gas emissions. Those companies claim that the suits are preempted by the federal Clean Air Act. The Supreme Court will decide the case this term, but Justice Samuel Alito will not take part. He's recused himself without giving a reason why. He's faced calls to step aside because he holds stock in energy companies, Crenshaw, though, he does not own shares of the two companies here, Exxon and Suncor. Brian Clark, ABC News.
5: The Senate tonight passed the Protect College Sports Act by a vote of 77-22. The legislation establishes a federal framework for college athletics and creates one set system instead of different state rules. It creates guidelines on how athletes can earn money from their name, image, and likeness, and caps the amount of money schools can directly share with their athletes. Athletes can transfer to another school once without losing a year of eligibility, and the bill also gives colleges the collective ability to negotiate broadcasting agreements. You're listening to ABC News.
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10: 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If you need a place to plug in, the city of Springfield's got you covered. 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
11: City now has a network of 40 charging stations like this one at 4th and Jackson. Matt Hine of Hanson Professional Services says it's timely.
12: We appreciate the city's path towards EV charging, recognizing that electrification is coming and getting out in front of that, making sure the residents of Springfield recognize that they have opportunities to charge. And I know with all the gas prices everybody's seeing now, how important that opportunity is.
11: Might pay, for example, $26 for a 300 to 400 mile charge. A $629,000 state grant is helping get this started. In downtown Springfield, Dave Dahl, WTAX News.
10: It will be hard to beat. This year's International Route 66 Mother Road Show is the biggest they've had in 25 years. Just two cars shy of 1,500 were entered in any of 70 different classes.
13: These judges had a tough time picking the best of the best if you only have 3 different trophies and stuff like that. But that's what this is all about here today, awarding all those people that came from all across the country these beautiful vehicles and getting their award. So.
10: Greg Cooper, the car show's promoter, said between the car show, a Black Hawk helicopter flyover, a cozy dog eating competition, and other activities, it's like there was a thrill a minute every time he turned around. Your forecast from WAND-TV calls for clear skies tonight. We'll see a low in the low 50s. Tomorrow, sunny, high in the low 80s. Wednesday, cloudy, high in the mid to upper 80s. Looking ahead to Thursday, rainy with a high in the low 80s. Friday and Saturday, showers in the morning both days with the highs around 70. I'm Sherry Ballinger, on your number one for breaking news in the capital city, Newstalk 93.9 and AM 1240 WTAX. 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
13: There's been a lot of talk on the show about subsidies and stadium subsidies, and a lot of callers and a lot of texters think that stadium deals are good deals. And so we've been going back and forth, and all of a sudden I came across a brand new book. It's coming out in just a few weeks. It's called This Will Be Different, and it is written by a professor of economics at Kennesaw State University. Not only is he a professor of economics, he is one of the leading sports economists. And listen to this. He is the past president of the North American Association of Sports Economists and serves as an associate editor for the Journal of Sports Economics. J.C. Bradbury, welcome to America at Night.
14: Oh, glad to be here. Thanks for having me on.
13: That's a long title. I'd hate to be the one printing your business card, but I wanted everyone to know that there's a group of economists, and you specialize in sports economics, and you sort of give us a sense of when you do these stadium deals and you look at these stadium deals and this book, what's been the research? How far have you gone to figure out if these are good deals for the taxpayers or not?
14: Right. So economists have been studying the economics of stadiums and the supposed economic benefits really going back into the 1970s. But it really took off in the 1980s when a lot of teams were pushing for new stadiums and they were pitching these economic benefits. And the way economists look at this is they go in and they look at economic statistics. How is the income of the community? How is economic growth progressing? How are jobs changing? And what we found was that when they looked at the association between economic performance and the location of teams or building of new stadiums, they found there was no economic benefit whatsoever. And this isn't particularly surprising because most of the spending that goes on in and around stadiums is actually just reallocated existing local spending that would have been spent elsewhere in the community.
13: So I've had a number of people call up and criticize me because economists, you're not thinking about every beer that's sold for $14. You're not thinking of every parking ticket that's sold for $20. I went to a game. It cost me a fortune to buy a pennant for my kid and an ice cream for my daughter. And then I had to get a hat. And that was $300. You're not counting all of that over 81 days. Clearly, that's an economic benefit to a region.
14: No, well, it's easy to get fooled by the money we see spent at a game or even going before or after a game. But the reality is that most of that money would have been spent in the community otherwise. So, for example, when I go to a sports game in Atlanta where I live, whether it's down at Mercedes-Benz Stadium or at the Truist Park here in Cobb County where I live,

That's money that I don't have to spend at other local businesses. So if you're going and spending $300 at a stadium, that doesn't mean you have $300 that you were hiding in a coffee can buried in your backyard. That was me where I live. That's money that I don't have to spend at other local businesses. So if you're going and spending $300 at a stadium, that doesn't mean you have $300.

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3: The forecast from the Storm Center at WAND-TV. Clear sky for the most part early on this morning, minus a patch or two of fog close to daybreak. About 50 degrees in around Springfield, 40s across the cooler countryside. That is a chilly start to our Tuesday. Otherwise, lots of sun, more warmth. We're up at 82 degrees during the afternoon. All this before rain starting Thursday afternoon. I'm Chief Meteorologist Jim Kosick. Enjoy.
4: News. I'm Stephanie Officer. The war with Iran now entering month 8. President Trump still says it will end soon while rejecting a deal Iran offered to reopen the Strait of Hormuz. APC's Andrew Dimbert.
5: President Trump says he expects more talks with Iran this week, but he's also leaving open the possibility that the U.S. could resume bombing. Iran's foreign minister says they are prepared for whatever outcome. Today, a U.S. official confirming 8 Marines were recently injured in an Iranian attack on a ship in the Strait of Hormuz. The official saying the injuries were not significant.
4: Pope Leo says warnings about the threats AI poses to humanity should be taken seriously and aren't fake news. The pontiff says governments and tech leaders need to work together on creating safeguards. He also criticized NVIDIA CEO Jensen Huang, who just announced a new program to prevent AI systems from hacking.
6: He's the same one, however, that says there should be no limits placed and no government regulation, et cetera, et cetera. This is a problem that I think we need to sit down and talk about.
4: This is ABC News.
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0: From the WTAX Wild Thrift and Sniff News Center, I'm Sherry Ballinger. After a weekend of fun here in our capital city, there's more fun to be had in the coming month of October. Shoes, brews, and biz.
1: Thursday, October 15th from 5 o'clock to 8:30 out of the LRS hangar. You can go online and get tickets. Tickets are like $25 in advance and $30 at the door. And, you know, we have seven different breweries and wineries, and we will have a couple beer trucks out there, too. So, and then we got some great food vendors is going to have some of their horseshoes, including Mellow Cream. They always come up with something creative for a dessert horseshoe.
0: Mike Murphy, the CEO of the Greater Springfield Chamber of Commerce, was a guest on the WTAX Morning News Watch to discuss the success of this past weekend's events and to talk about upcoming events in October. The debate over Illinois' elimination of cash bail won't go away. Speaking of debate, that's what State Senator Doris Turner and Sangamon County Recorder Frank Lisco did Sunday. Now, about no cash bail.
2: You really need to know, people are not just going in and walking out. There is a system in place that everybody has to go through. You have to see a judge, and then the judge makes that final decision.
3: I have talked to a lot of the victims. The aggressors are out on the street before the victims have actually had a chance to try to get their life back together, some of them before they even got home, and it's just not right.
0: Republican Lesko is challenging Democrat Turner in that Senate race. Election day is November 3rd. I'm Sherry Ballinger. On your number one for breaking news in the capital city, News Talk 93.9 and AM 1240 WTAX. 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
6: Ebbets Field, Wrigley Field, those were stadiums that were built by the owners of the teams. What happened? We're talking to J.C. Bradbury, who was a sports economist who's written a book, This One Will Be Different. He's a professor of economics at Kennesaw State University and a leading sports economist, and we're talking about public subsidies for stadiums. Take me through, right, Ebbets Field, that was privately financed, Wrigley Field, right? Those were built by the people who owned the teams, right?
7: Yeah, so at the beginning of the 20th century, it would have been any owner who went into the city council and said, I want you to build me a stadium, would be told to get out immediately. That would be like a grocery store operator going, I want you to build me a new store on Main Street. No, it's a private business, get out of here. But stadium building started to turn into sort of a civic function sort of during the Great Depression. Particularly, you see this starting in the 1920s and in the 30s and 40s, where communities start building stadiums. In general, these are not for sports teams, but just as a place to hold public events. As teams start holding events there, they start realizing, hey, why do we have to build our own stadium? We can get governments to do that. And so they started going to local politicians and saying, hey, why don't you build us a new stadium and we'll pay rent for it? But what they found was that government leaders were so desperate for sports teams and to be around sports that they were willing to spend large sums of money to build ever nicer stadiums. So you look in the 1960s, it starts in the 50s, but really in the 1960s, it picks up where you build these big super stadiums that are designed to host both baseball and football, and hockey and basketball are involved there too in civic arenas. But for the most part, we're looking at these stadiums. And it's considered, oh, this is a good public asset. People start using those economic claims. We're going to be better off. And then what happens is that they start realizing they're not generating enough tax revenue to play off the deficit. They have to go back to taxpayers to ask for more money. And you can see this in the way some of these buildings are financed. So, for example, Atlanta Fulton County Stadium was initially called Atlanta Stadium. And the reason it's called Atlanta Fulton County Stadium is that it was losing so much money, the county said, we're going to stop giving you money to fund the stadium unless you put our name on the stadium. And so they had to do that. And so this transition from private to public sort of happened gradually and with good intentions. And once it stuck, it was just very hard to get out of it. And so that's sort of how we got stuck in this mess.
6: J.C. Bradbury, the book is called This One Will Be Different. Okay, San Diego Charger fans are brokenhearted that their city didn't build a stadium for the Chargers. They moved to L.A. Oakland is losing a baseball team and a football team. St.

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6: All right. I'm looking forward to phone calls next hour to tell me. can we at least agree that it's sort of settled that taxpayer funds for a stadium is a bad deal for the taxpayer? Can we at least agree on that? I'm not saying you're not a fan of the Kansas City Chiefs, you're not a fan of the San Diego Chargers, you're not a fan of the Atlanta Braves. I'm saying that the stadium being funded by taxpayers is a bad deal for the taxpayers. It's a good deal for the owners. I guess it's a good deal for the players. But for the fans who have to go and pay for the stadium and then buy a ticket, it's not that good of a deal. You know, at least, hey, if I'm paying for the house, maybe I should get a free cocktail or something every once in a while, right? I don't know of a stadium that says, hey, since we use government funds to build this place, every Tuesday is free beer night, right? Or $5 beer night or something, right? They don't say, hey, for helping us out to give us this money to subsidize our house, hey, free hamburgers on Tuesday day games, right? Customer appreciation. They don't really do that, do they? It's crazy. It is. Look, and as somebody who for the longest time did not want to believe the facts, I always just, of course it makes sense. Of course it makes, it's an economic, makes sense. Of course you don't want the team to leave. Fine. Fine. This team's going to leave unless the city government gives them money. Okay, fine. Just don't tell me that you're somehow, it's a sweet deal for me, because it's not. The deal is I'm going to have to pay through the nose to keep my favorite team in the town I want to keep my team in. So, and I don't think there is a town that didn't lose a football team that didn't ultimately pay for another stadium for another football team. In other words, Baltimore let the Colts go to Indianapolis. Then they built a stadium for the Browns. The Browns didn't want to build a stadium for the Browns, so the Browns let the Browns leave, and then the Browns got another Browns and built a stadium for them, right? St. Louis didn't want to build a stadium for the Cardinals. They let the Cardinals leave, then they built a stadium for nobody, and then lured the Rams back into town. So I don't think there is, unless I'm missing something, there's not a town –

0: that put their foot down and said, that's it, we're not spending for our team. That team left and then ultimately paid for another stadium, right? So I get it, but just don't tell me it's an economic benefit for the taxpayer, because every economist will tell you it's not. All right, we'll take some phone calls next hour. We can chew on this. We can chew on anything your little heart desires. It's Monday night, and it's America at Night. Stay right there. Our executive director is Alex Hinton. Our engineer tonight is Richard Good. We're going to have phone calls, voicemails, first-time callers. We love first-time callers. We always bump them up to the top. Never screen, never have, never will. All that coming up. I'm McGraw-Milhaven. This is America at Night on Westwood One.
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7: Your forecast from the Storm Center at WAND-TV. Checking out a moonlit sky tonight. Not too shabby. Still comfy at about 50 degrees and around Springfield, but there may be a patch or two of fog to kickstart our Tuesday. Otherwise, lots of shades, lots of sunglasses. So grab the shades, what I should say. It's a high temperature of 82 degrees, so get out and enjoy. I'm Chief Meteorologist Jim Kosick. Ooh, some heavy rain, though, starting Thursday afternoon. A little FYI.
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9: From ABC News, I'm Stephanie Officer. The district attorney in Tompkins County, New York, is looking closely at an alleged gang rape lawsuit brought against Cornell University and seven members of a campus fraternity. Now, almost 2 years after the alleged incident, there could be criminal charges. ABC's Aaron Katursky.
10: The young woman's lawyer citing vulgar Snapchat messages among the brothers that he claims invite other members to join the alleged assault.
11: That group chat tells you it happened. That's all you need to know. That's the smoking gun.
10: Saying free expletive, like you can walk in and whip it out. The woman's lawyer told us he only has those messages because one of the fraternity brothers shared them with Jane Doe.
11: An anonymous fraternity member who was asleep at the time, the next day received this group chat, was horrified, and anonymously shared it with Miss Doe.
9: The Chi Phi chapter remains barred from campus. As the Department of Transportation made its pitch for billions in funding to upgrade the nation's aging air traffic control system, FAA Administrator Brian Bedford was put on the spot about Boeing's latest glitch, found in the 737 Boeing MAX 10's landing program. Bedford said the glitch surfaced during an upgrade.
12: The Boeing software that we're talking about is version 13, meaning there were previous versions of it that have continued to be modified. We did certify it. It fixed a known bug on the vertical navigation system, unexpectedly introduced a new bug.
9: FAA certification for the line has been delayed. He was called the Calypso King of the World. And his family confirms slinger Francisco, known on stage as Mighty Sparrow, has died. Born in Grenada and raised in Trinidad, Francisco recorded hundreds of songs, including this 1956 hit, Gene and Dinah, in a career that spanned six decades. He performed in several countries around the globe, including at famous venues like New York City's Madison Square Garden. Francisco was 91 years old. You're listening to ABC News.

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2: From the WTAX Wild Thrift and Sniff News Center, I'm Sherry Ballinger. You'll find 40 charging stations scattered around Springfield for electric vehicles. CWLP Electric Division Manager Mike Gorsuch was part of today's dedication ceremony.
3: In 2022, we started this effort by looking at where people would likely use chargers and where we could install them with the existing infrastructure in place. We also wanted to make sure that the size of the project was right for CWLP, since we'll be responsible for operating and maintaining the system.
2: A state grant of $629,000 helped. The electricity will cost drivers 26 cents per kilowatt hour. It was likely the biggest show the International Route 66 Mother Road Festival has had in its 25-year existence. The show, which wrapped up Sunday, had just under 1,500 vehicles registered in any of 70 different classes. It was kind of hard to find a parking place for all of them.
4: I used to run a promotion company in Indianapolis where we'd go to cities and we'd have to pull teeth. In Springfield, they come to us and say, what do you need? We'll see if you can make it work. Like this year, we needed more asphalt because we knew we were going to have 400 more cars the way the registration was going.
2: Show General Manager Shane McDermott says the city did it and were open to doing so, even though some participants ended up far away from the rest of the action. Your forecast from WAND-TV. Clear skies tonight. We'll see a low in the low 50s. Tomorrow, sunny, high in the low 80s. Wednesday, cloudy with a high in the mid to upper 80s. And Thursday, rainy with the high in the low 80s. I'm Sherry Ballinger on your number one for breaking news in the capital city, News Talk 93.9 and AM 1240 WTAX. 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
6: Westwood One presents America at Night. Here's your host, McGraw-Milhaven.

All right, welcome back. It's America at Night. McGraw Millhaven. It is open phones. The phone numbers are as follows. 1-844-2-McGraw. 1-844-262-4729. Those are the phone numbers. That's where they've been since day one. By the way, we're staring October in the face. 2 months, it'll be 1 year. In 2 months, I will be on the show for 1 year. Man, you blink your

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11: Don't screen, never have, never will. We take them in order, unless you're a first-time caller, and then we bump you up to the front. We love first-time callers. We're trying to encourage them. So if you're thinking about calling, call up 1-844-2-McGraw, and we'll get you up and going. Rob in New Haven, Connecticut. Rob, welcome to America at Night. You're first up.
12: Thank you. I'm Horseshack, and Mr. Cotter, I have a couple questions, if you don't mind.
11: Go ahead.
12: The false flag that they had at the Gulf of Tonkin and weapons of mass destruction in Iraq 25 years ago, and now with this thing in on the U.S. air base in United Kingdom, could those people who got let go with zero bail money, zero, could they be from Indonesia descent, Nepal, or possibly, this is a theory from what I hear chatter, Israeli descent? And that's why they were let go.
11: Yeah, I don't know. I have no idea. I have no

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3: Hey, don't tell me there are a bunch of capitalists in Washington, D.C. The Senate voted, 77 senators voted to restrict and artificially cap the pay of sports athletes. So don't tell me they're capitalists in Washington, D.C. 77 and said, no. The athletes, they're making too much money. The coaches, they can continue to make unregulated amounts of money. But the players, we can't have these players running around making more than the coaches. We can't have that. So that's unacceptable. The Senate passed the Protect College Sports Act, which does everything except Protect College Sports Acts. Its fate in the House is unknown. Apparently, a lot of African-American legislators are like, whoa. You're looking to cap black ball players and their ability to make bank. So we'll see if this has a chance to pass in the House. They say it's even though it overwhelmingly passed the Senate, it has a murkier path in the House of Representatives. We talked about that on Friday, but no, not a fan. I'm a fan of protecting college sports, but this bill doesn't do that. That's just my own two cents. Thanks for listening. We'll do it all again tomorrow night. Thanks for putting up with me. As always, be safe. I need every listener I can get. The voicemails are now open. We'll see you tomorrow night.
4: Jack, go down to the railroad track. 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
10: The forecast from the Storm Center at WANDTV. Clear sky for the most part early on this morning, minus a patch or two of fog close to daybreak. About 50 degrees in around Springfield, 40s across the cooler countryside. That is a chilly start to our Tuesday. Otherwise, lots of sun, more warmth. We're up at 82 degrees during the afternoon. All this before rain starting Thursday afternoon. I'm Chief Meteorologist Jim Kosick. Enjoy.
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11: From ABC News, I'm Stephanie Officer. The war with Iran entering its eighth month. President Trump still claims it'll end soon, but he rejected a deal Iran offered to reopen the Strait of Hormuz. ABC's Andrew Dimbert.
12: President Trump says he expects more talks with Iran this week, but he's also leaving open the possibility that the U.S. could resume bombing. Iran's foreign minister says they are prepared for whatever outcome. Today, a U.S. official confirming eight Marines were recently injured in an Iranian attack on a ship in the Strait of Hormuz. The official saying the injuries were not significant.
11: Meanwhile, a link between Iran and the five suspects taken into custody in England over the weekend after a suspicious incident near the Royal Air Force Base in Fairford used by the American military has not been established. They've been released on bail. ABC's Ian Pannell.
13: Iran denying any involvement, but British police now investigating a possible link to proxy groups working on behalf of a foreign state. And last week, Iran threatening European bases, warning any UK base like this one here used by the US to attack Iran would be considered a legitimate target.
11: The Pima County Sheriff's Office says they've received a new ransom note regarding Nancy Guthrie's disappearance. They're looking into its authenticity. Savannah Guthrie's mother vanished from her Arizona home earlier this year. The Protect College Sports Act passed the Senate 77-22 late Monday. Senator Chris Coons among the bill's supporters. He tells ABC News.
14: It means that the conferences and the colleges can set some simple rules that are in this bill about transfers, about eligibility, and it'll put in statute the right of athletes to receive revenue sharing.
11: When I wake up in the morning and the longest... His longtime agent tells ABC News Dennis Haskins, better known as Mr. Belding from Saved by the Bell, has died. His agent says everyone loved Mr. Belding, and those who got to know Haskins loved him even more. He was just 75. Haskins' official cause of death has not been confirmed. You're listening to ABC News.
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10: The forecast from the Storm Center at WAND-TV. Clear sky for the most part early on this morning, minus a patch or two of fog close to daybreak. About 50 degrees in around Springfield, 40s across the cooler countryside. That is a chilly start to our Tuesday. Otherwise, lots of sun, more warmth. We're up at 82 degrees during the afternoon. All this before rain starting Thursday afternoon. I'm Chief Meteorologist Jim Kosick. 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
12: We are Red Eye Radio. He's Eric Carley and I'm Gary McNamara. Oh, I know. You know, I'm just thinking about the ads on social media. You know, I would love to see some of the ads to recruit Americans or anyone else to be a mercenary in that war. Mm. Something I found on YouTube the other day, just by complete and total accident. And when I'm watching, I'm like, this has got to be propaganda coming from Iran. And this was on YouTube. And it was pretty amazing because it's basically just average citizens doing very, very sophisticated editing of their daily lives and how great their daily lives are.
13: Oh, yeah. Okay. Yeah.
12: Yeah. And I'll get into some of the specifics of it. I watched two of them, and then I just got busy and haven't gone back yet. But it keeps coming up. There's more of them because I looked at a couple that keeps coming up because of the algorithm about how wonderful it is to be living in Iran right now.
13: Mm-hmm.
12: And I'll give you some of these specifics of it here in just a little bit. And with, Election Day not far away, the midterms.
13: Yeah.
12: Some people have already voted in some states, I guess, by mail or whatever. Where are we right now? And what are both sides promoting? Oh, and AOC wearing a Buffalo Bills hoodie.
13: There you go.
12: We'll get to that coming up here.

0: the forecast from the Storm Center at WAND-TV. Clear sky for the most part early on this morning, minus a patch or two of fog close to daybreak. About 50 degrees in around Springfield, 40s across the cooler countryside. That is a chilly start to our Tuesday. Otherwise, lots of sun, more warmth. We're up at 82 degrees during the afternoon. All this before rain starting Thursday afternoon. I'm Chief Meteorologist Jim Kosick. Enjoy.
1: News. I'm Stephanie Officer. Over the weekend, President Trump rejected a proposal from Iran that would reopen the Strait of Hormuz. Oil is still high. The market's still in the red. ABC News contributor Mick Mulroy weighs in on whether the president is contemplating more escalation or a renewed negotiation.
2: It's either or. It could be both. He could be looking at potentially a major military escalation to bring this war to an end. We'll have to see, of course. But right now, Iran thinks it has leverage because of the midterm elections. The day after the midterm elections, that leverage goes away.
1: A $5 million bond was set Monday for a third man charged in the death of Tasia Fortune. The 29-year-old's body was found hanging from a tree behind a home in Jackson, Mississippi last month. Jackson Police Chief Rashal Brackney.
3: Tasia Fortune was deceased before this hanging was staged. We will not get into what we believe to be the intent behind that.
1: This is ABC News.
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0: the forecast from the Storm Center at WAND-TV. Clear sky for the most part early on this morning, minus a patch or two of fog close to daybreak. About 50 degrees in around Springfield, 40s across the cooler countryside. That is a chilly start to our Tuesday. Otherwise, lots of sun, more warmth. We're up at 82 degrees during the afternoon. All this before rain starting Thursday afternoon. I'm Chief Meteorologist Jim Kosek. Enjoy.
1: ABC News, I'm Stephanie Officer. Tompkins County, New York, the DA looking closely at an alleged gang rape lawsuit against Cornell University and seven members of a campus frat. An attorney for one of the accused men in that suit speaking. ABC's Aaron Katursky.
2: The now former student, identified as Jane Doe, alleges seven Chi Phi fraternity brothers forcibly drugged her with ketamine and took turns sexually assaulting her. The lawyer for one of them is blasting the woman's lawsuit.
3: This young man will be exonerated and we will repair him so he can live the life and as a good person that he can be going forward without the consequences of these selfish lawsuit against him.
2: Cornell's Chi Phi chapter is still barred from this campus.
1: That powerful nor'easter that pummeled the Northeast caused travel problems in New England Monday, forcing airlines to delay or cancel flights at Boston's Logan Airport. Sherry Zmina of Ohio.
4: We're here to have a girls' trip to Salem. We've been planning for 2 years, and we heard there was a nor'easter coming, but we weren't going to let that stop us.
1: This is ABC News.
5: I'm Will Stevenson. Tuesday on the Morning News Watch, we'll tell you about an open house for prospective UIS students. 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
9: We are Red Eye Radio. He's Eric Cronin. I'm Gary McNamara. You know, just, you know, talking about the economy and in general and interest rates. Wow. Treasury bills beating inflation.
10: Well, all right.
9: Yeah.
10: Yeah.
9: I was just going through them for you know, 6 month treasury bill, just under 4.5%.
10: Wow.
9: A year is over 4.5%.
10: Wow.
9: So if inflation is down, you know, whatever, between 3 and 3.5, you're beating inflation.
10: Yeah. Right. Yeah.
9: With it. So I started scanning to see what banks were doing for, you know, special certificates of deposit and all that.
10: Right.
9: Still not up to what a treasury bill is.
10: Hmm.
9: But yeah, this is the, you know, so if you've got the 10-year treasury, 5.23 right now.
10: Wow.
9: Wow. Wow.
10: Yeah. That's coming in hot.
9: I've got a couple of accounts in banks that are paying me, really well from last year.
10: Right. Yeah.
9: And their terms are coming up, and so I'm sitting there going, okay.
10: Yeah. Yeah.
9: You know, that's the thing. The interest kills you if you're in the beginning of your life.
10: Right.
9: And you haven't saved money, and it's interest you have to pay.
10: Right. Yeah.
9: But if you have saved some money, it's a pretty good time to

0: The forecast from the Storm Center at WAND-TV. Clear sky for the most part early on this morning, minus a patch or two of fog close to daybreak. About 50 degrees in around Springfield, 40s across the cooler countryside. That is a chilly start to our Tuesday. Otherwise, lots of sun, more warmth. We're up at 82 degrees during the afternoon. All this before rain starting Thursday afternoon. I'm Chief Meteorologist Jim Kosick. Enjoy.
1: Stephanie Officer. The war with Iran now entering month 8. President Trump still says it will end soon while rejecting a deal Iran offered to reopen the Strait of Hormuz. APC's Andrew Dimbert.
2: President Trump says he expects more talks with Iran this week, but he's also leaving open the possibility that the U.S. could resume bombing. Iran's foreign minister says they are prepared for whatever outcome. Today, a U.S. official confirming 8 Marines were recently injured in an Iranian attack on a ship in the Strait of Hormuz. The official saying the injuries were not significant.
1: Pope Leo says warnings about the threats AI poses to humanity should be taken seriously and aren't fake news. The pontiff says governments and tech leaders need to work together on creating safeguards. He also criticized NVIDIA CEO Jensen Huang, who just announced a new program to prevent AI systems from hacking.
3: He's the same one, however, that says there should be no limits placed and no government regulation, et cetera, et cetera. This is a problem that I think we need to sit down and talk about.
1: This is ABC News.
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10: We are Red Eye Radio. He's Eric Carney and I'm Gary McNamara. Oh, I know. You know, I'm just thinking about the ads on social media. You know, I would love to see some of the ads to recruit Americans or anyone else to be a mercenary in that war. Mm. Something I found on YouTube the other day, just by complete and total accident. And when I'm watching, I'm like, this has got to be propaganda coming from Iran. And this was on YouTube, and it was pretty amazing because it's basically just average citizens doing very, very sophisticated editing of their daily lives and how great their daily lives are.
11: Oh, yeah, okay. Yeah.
10: And I'll get into some of the specifics of it. I watched two of them, and then I just got busy and haven't gone back yet. But it keeps coming up. There's more of them because I looked at a couple that keeps coming up because of the algorithm about how wonderful it is to be living in Iran right now.
11: Mm-hmm.
10: And I'll give you some of these specifics of it here in just a little bit. And with, Election Day not far away, the midterms.
11: Yeah.
10: Some people have already voted in some states, I guess, by mail or whatever. Mm. Where are we right now? And what are both sides promoting? Oh, and AOC wearing a Buffalo Bills hoodie.
11: There you go.
10: We'll get to that coming up here.

The forecast from the Storm Center at WAND-TV. Clear sky for the most part early on this morning, minus a patch or two of fog close to daybreak. About 50 degrees in around Springfield, 40s across the cooler countryside. That is a chilly start to our Tuesday. Otherwise, lots of sun, more warmth. We're up at 82 degrees during the afternoon. All this before rain starting Thursday afternoon. I'm Chief Meteorologist Jim Kosick. Enjoy.

0: time, Stephanie. Officer, Tompkins County, New York. The DA looking closely at an alleged gang rape lawsuit against Cornell University and seven members of a campus frat. An attorney for one of the accused men in that suit speaking. ABC's Aaron Katursky.
1: The now former student, identified as Jane Doe, alleges seven Chi Phi fraternity brothers forcibly drugged her with ketamine and took turns sexually assaulting her. The lawyer for one of them is blasting the woman's lawsuit.
2: This young man will be exonerated, and we will repair him so he can live the life and as a good person that he can be going forward without the consequences of the selfish, selfish lawsuit against him.
1: Cornell's Chi Phi chapter is still barred from this campus.
0: That powerful nor'easter that pummeled the Northeast caused travel problems in New England Monday, forcing airlines to delay or cancel flights at Boston's Logan Airport. Sherry Zmina of Ohio.
3: We're here to have a girls' trip to Salem. We've been planning for 2 years, and we heard there was a nor'easter coming, but we weren't going to let that stop us.
0: This is ABC News.
4: Hi, this is Gordon Deal. 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

0: has approved a college sports bill that would regulate payments to athletes and also limit transfers. Delaware Senator Chris Coons on ABC News.
1: It means that the conferences and the colleges can set some simple rules that are in this bill about transfers, about eligibility, and it'll put in statute the right of athletes to receive revenue sharing.
0: Senator Chris Coons on ABC News.
1: It means that the conferences and the colleges can set some simple rules that are in this bill about transfers, about eligibility, and it'll put in statute the right of

0: Cornell University fraternity in 2024 after a recently filed civil lawsuit claiming that punishment for the accused included writing essays. President Trump has announced that the company Mesabi Metallics will build a $15 billion steel plant in Iowa over the coming years.
1: The project is expected to create up to 6,000 new construction jobs, nearly 2,000 manufacturing and mining jobs, and add another $95 billion to the U.S. economy, which is the number one economy in the world by far.
0: And finally, how fast do you use your cash? Vice.com reports that roughly half of young Americans are spending their entire paychecks just 2 days after getting paid.
2: Yeah, a lot of expenses. All right, thank you, Nicole. 23 minutes now after the hour.
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2: Hi, this is Gordon Deal, and you're listening to This Morning, America's First News on WTAX. Thanks for joining us as the Philadelphia Phillies open their playoff run this afternoon against the Atlanta Braves. They're challenging more than a century of baseball orthodoxy around how to construct the lineup. They're putting a slugger in the leadoff spot.
14: Schwarber launches it. Gone. 1-0. 21st playoff home run.
2: From last year's playoffs, it's an approach that's helped them charge into the playoffs this year. Here's Jared Diamond, baseball writer at the Wall Street Journal. Jared set this up.
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0: The forecast from the Storm Center at WAND-TV. Clear sky for the most part early on this morning, minus a patch or two of fog close to daybreak. About 50 degrees in around Springfield, 40s across the cooler countryside. That is a chilly start to our Tuesday. Otherwise, lots of sun, more warmth. We're up at 82 degrees during the afternoon. All this before rain starting Thursday afternoon. I'm Chief Meteorologist Jim Kosick. 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
1: ABC News, I'm Sherry Preston. Three news organizations banished from the White House grounds asked a court late last night to block enforcement of the action until the case is resolved, saying the Trump administration has persisted in unpredictably and inconsistently implementing its ban despite a judge's restraining order, including by barring CNN from fulfilling its role in the White House television pool over the weekend. Prosecutors in central New York are reopening the investigation into an alleged gang rape at Cornell University 2 years ago. ABC's Aaron Katursky.
2: What happened more recently is Jane Doe filed a civil lawsuit, and the local district attorney, who declined to bring criminal charges at the time back in 2024, said there were discrepancies between what she reported then and what she's alleging now.
1: OpenAI shelving its next AI model, saying it didn't meet the company's standards for safety and went beyond what it was authorized to do. The model said to not have been

0: For preliminary injunction, asking the court to block the media ban until the case is further resolved in court. And a two-year-old rape allegation at the center of a new investigation at Cornell University.
1: What happened more recently is Jane Doe filed a civil lawsuit, and the local district attorney, who declined to bring criminal charges at the time back in 2024, said there were discrepancies between what she reported then and what she's alleging now.
0: ABC's Aaron Katursky. As top AI leaders meet at the White House, OpenAI is shelving its next model, saying it didn't meet the company's standards for safety and went beyond what it was authorized to do. You're listening to ABC News.
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6: The forecast from the Storm Center at WAND-TV. Clear sky for the most part early on this morning, minus a patch or two of fog close to daybreak. About 50 degrees in around Springfield, 40s across the cooler countryside. That is a chilly start to our Tuesday. Otherwise, lots of sun, more warmth. We're up at 82 degrees during the afternoon. All this before rain starting Thursday afternoon. I'm Chief Meteorologist Jim Kosick. Enjoy.
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17: Thanks for being with us. At the office, what if you programmed AI to be your new boss, replacing your current human one? Juliana Kaplan, senior reporter at Business Insider, did just that with her editor. Juliana, how did it work?
18: We were very curious what it would be like to basically work in tandem with my human boss and then an AI boss. So the way that we went about this, or he went about it, was he basically wrote up kind of a little instruction manual for himself, the way that he thinks, the way that he kind of speaks, the way that he thinks about working through stories, through ideas, and then we essentially made that the instructions for a bot on Codex, which is like part of ChatGPT. I'm not really an AI person. He's much more into it than I am, so I think I am conveying the specifics here correctly. And then we had it set to like a tone where that's how you decide how the AI will respond to you. So some people make it like really sassy, yeah. And some people like for it to be, you know, very sycophantic, but I think we went with like a nice but skeptical tone. And so then, yeah, the idea was that anything I

0: Good morning. 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The Morning News Watch ready to go on this Tuesday, September 29th. I'm Will Stevenson. We start with news as we usually do. Dave Dahl is ready in the WTAX Wild Thrift and Sniff News Center. Good morning, Dave.
1: Will, good morning. Hacks, the Pentagon and FBI put information on millions of people at risk. 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
2: ABC News, I'm Sherry Preston. Hacks on the Pentagon and the FBI now under investigation. Officials at the Pentagon say information on millions of personnel may have been compromised. At the FBI, the job site that was allegedly hacked is still offline. Here's ABC Chief Law and Justice Correspondent Pierre Thomas.
3: The agency has an urgent warning to virtually all bureau employees. The hackers allegedly compromised the FBI's employment website, stealing personal information, potentially thousands of current and former FBI employees involved, social security numbers, personal addresses, even medical and psychiatric records.
2: The group claiming responsibility for the FBI hack now telling some media outlets it will not release the information that it stole publicly. The president's import ban on about $1 billion worth of Canadian liquor, dairy products, and motorcycles now in effect. Former special counsel Jack Smith due before a Senate Judiciary Committee hearing this morning to face questions over his two criminal investigations of President Trump. This is ABC News.
1: 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There's been a suspected terror plot near a British airbase used by U.S. forces in the war against Iran. President Trump is opposing the decision by British police to release five suspects on bail, even as they remain under investigation. They were arrested on explosives and terrorism charges as a bomb squad searched vans near the base. Iran denies involvement. ABC News Chief Foreign Correspondent Ian Pinnell has more.
4: It feels like there's a lot that we haven't been told. President Trump seemed to indicate that there'd been some kind of joint operation, that this was part of an ongoing operation, whereas British police are saying they acted on the tip-off, a call to 999, the British emergency call number, from a local farmer. Well, the two things don't seem to sit easily together. Either you were monitoring certain people because of fears of a terrorist attack, or someone stumbled across something almost by accident.
1: Lindsay Clancy is set to return to a Massachusetts courtroom today for a hearing that could determine the future of her murder case.
5: All eyes are on prosecutors during the hearing, who could announce whether they plan to retry the case. Immediately after the mistrial earlier this month, Plymouth County District Attorney Tim Cruz declined to say whether he'd pursue the case further.
6: The noise in this case may be louder than it is for other prosecutions in our county, but we have treated it the same as any other case. Children were murdered, and it's our job to seek justice.
5: Meanwhile, defense lawyers for Clancy are pushing to have the case dismissed, as well as investigate the holdout juror who prompted the mistrial. Peter Haralambos, ABC News, New York.
1: New concern about diesel fuel prices. Here's ABC's Lionel Moise.
7: Texas Governor Greg Abbott issuing a disaster proclamation. The big concern, record high diesel prices raising transportation costs, meaning higher prices at the supermarket and retail stores. Texas is expanding the use of dye diesel. That's tax-exempt fuel typically allowed only for farm and construction equipment. The White House reportedly considering a similar move.
1: Election security in focus. The story coming up. 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
1: WTAX News Time 5:35. For a member of the party whose leaders push photo ID to vote and say they fear election hacking, Sangamon County Clerk Don Gray certainly stresses the systems here are proper, such as when you register.
11: We validate independently on the front side. So there's this perception or misunderstanding that we don't look at IDs, but we look at the most practical, most reliable ID to you that was most highly vetted, which is your driver's license or your social security. And passports is another one that lays within that.
1: UIS political science professor Kent Redfield builds on that point. The election system here is decidedly low tech.
12: We have a very decentralized election process in the United States. How we do it in Illinois, having the county clerks with the primary responsibility for elections.
1: Both were on a Citizens Club program about election integrity. Election Day is November 3rd. If you need a place to plug in, the city of Springfield has you covered. The city has 40 EV charging stations. And Matt Hyen of Hanson Professional Services says it's timely.
13: We appreciate the city's path towards EV charging, recognizing that electrification is coming and getting out in front of that, making sure the residents of Springfield recognize that they have opportunities to charge. And I know with all the gas prices everybody's seeing now, how important that opportunity is.
1: You might pay, say, $26 for a 300 to 400 mile charge. A $629,000 state grant is helping make this happen. After a busy weekend of Route 66 fun, where did Springfield go from here?
14: As far as tourism and things like that, like I said, I really do think Scott and his team did an amazing job of being innovators and bring things to town. Things like that. Then as far as economic development, Springfield Sangamon Growth Alliance, I work with them a lot on things that they're trying to do, but it's their mission to bring new businesses to town, so I will help out wherever I can.
1: Chamber of Commerce CEO Mike Murphy on the WTAX Morning News Watch. I'm Dave Dahl on your number one for breaking news in the capital city, News Talk 93.9 and AM 1240 WTAX. 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
0: All right, Dave, thank you. Coming up this morning on the Morning News Watch, we'll hear from the University of Illinois Springfield. They have an open house coming up for prospective students that they want to talk about. So we'll give them the chance to talk about that coming up in about an hour or so. And then an interesting event coming up in October that we want to tell you about. It's called Wings and Wheels 2026. It's put on by the EAA Chapter 770 of Springfield. It's a fly-in and car show that'll be this weekend, actually, at Abraham Lincoln Capital Airport. We will tell you about that a bit later on. And Lana Shovlin of the Lincoln Library has some events in October that she wants you to know about, and we'll talk about that coming up later on this morning. So another busy morning.
1: That's good.
0: For sure. I forgot to put on my watch when I was leaving home today. So
1: 5:38.
0: Thank you very much. Yeah. So my ability to tell time as to when Dave will be on, and really my whole day is going to be thrown off by this.
1: How did you forget it?
0: I was running late, Dave.
1: You don't wear it to sleep?
0: No, I do not. It's annoying. Like anything like that. Yeah, I can't. I should, because it can track my sleep, of course, but I don't need that business.
1: Okay.
0: So the good news is I wore pants today, so we can all be thankful for that. Oh, Dave, always got to remember to wear your pants to work. It's I think it's a human resources encouraged practice that you should try.
1: I guess I'll stay behind the desk today.
0: Yeah, it's probably better. Yeah. Yeah. What you don't know is when we're sitting behind our desks, anchoring the news and talking to you, pants are optional. True story. I don't really. No, that's not a true story. But anyway, lots to go this morning. Pants or no pants here on the Morning News Watch.
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15: Well, certainly a gorgeous start to the week here. Starting to warm up a little bit for the next couple of days. We'll end up here mostly sunny skies, warming up a little bit faster, low 80s for the afternoon. Humidity staying low again, though, for today, so not miserably hot. We'll drop down only to the low 60s tonight. A much warmer morning for Wednesday as clouds build in. They'll hang around through Thursday. With that weather forecast, I'm meteorologist Nick Patrick.
16: Kind of a cool morning once again here in Springfield, but we'll warm up nicely to the 80s today. 54 right now and clear for the most part at 540 at WTAX. I'll go get Dave some pants and we'll have agribusiness news coming up.
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18: Good morning, I'm Jeff Nally on the Cromwell Ag Radio Network. After running ahead of normal over the past few weeks, U.S. corn and soybean harvest progress slowed last week overall, bringing both crops back in line with the five-year average price. That according to the USDA's crop progress report released yesterday. Disruption to the harvest activity with winter wheat seeding could continue this week. Heavy rainfall is forecast across the central and the southern plains. As we look to the corn crop, 96% of corn in the country was dented. That's 2 points ahead of last year's 94%, 1 point ahead of the five-year average. 72% of the corn crop is mature. That's 3 points ahead of last year and 1 point ahead of the five-year average, 71%. NASS estimates that 18% of the corn crop has been harvested nationally. That's 1 point ahead of last year and even with the five-year average. NASS estimates that 57% of the corn crop that's remaining in fields remains in good to excellent condition. Last year at this point, it was 66%. Soybeans are dropping leaves on 75% of acres, a point behind last year. 17% of the soybean crop had been harvested as of Sunday. I'm Jeff Nally.
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3: Inmates are using contraband cell phones along with scripts and web-based apps to run phone scams targeting victims across the country from inside prisons. It's a story by Joe Barrett, national affairs reporter at The Wall Street Journal. Joe, what have you uncovered?
4: Yeah, super interesting. People are getting swarmed with come-ons on the internet all the time. They're getting called up and being told that they missed jury duty and they've got to pay a big fine or they'll go to jail. You know, you tend to think of these things as coming from overseas, but a lot of them are actually coming from prisoners who are already locked up. It's really hard to believe, but they're really able to pull this off from behind bars.
3: Explain how this goes down.
4: Yeah, they get these phones. Sometimes they're dropped off by drone or they're smuggled in by family or a prison guard. Then they will use the phones to call people. Sometimes they call them at random. Sometimes they go down the lists of people who have been recently arrested, and they'll call family members and say, hey, I'm a bail bondsman. Pay me $1,000 and go pick up your son or daughter in jail. So yeah, it's just amazing that they can have the time to do this from behind bars, that they can get the phones. almost every part of it is kind of hard to believe, but it's really going on.
3: Holy cow. And then explain what happened to the one family you profiled. The guy's name was Art Monk.
4: Yeah, he has a adult child who he's kind of estranged from. Had actually ended up in jail and got a call from In-N-Out Bail Bonds. It showed up on his phone that way, even though he's got some kind of a scam blocker, In-N-Out Bail Bonds just, came right through. They use voice over internet phones so that it's not a regular cell signal and they can mask who is actually making the call. He initially was like not interested in helping his child. He'd had a lot of problems with him, but then started to think about it. The child is 28 years old and has transitioned to female, and Art just started to feel like he really can't be in jail. He needs my child needs to be get more help than that. So after lengthy conversations and texts with this guy named James from In-N-Out Bail Bonds, Monk eventually forked over about $12,000, and then found out from his ex-wife that it was all a scam.
3: Jeez. We're speaking with Joe Barrett, national affairs reporter at The Wall Street Journal. The story is called How Inmates with Contraband Phones Are Scamming Families Across America. So there was 12,000 there, but in I think it was a Prairie Village, Kansas, where it was like 600 grand.
4: Yeah, one scam for $600,000. That was a jury duty thing. And they must have just strung that person along for quite a while. But these things can really, really take somebody for a loop.
3: Why does it seem that, as you said in your story, Georgia is an epicenter here?
4: Well, they've had a lot of issues in that prison system. I mean, I did find examples in other states. Three or four other states have had prosecutions, but Georgia just keeps coming up. I think that they're short-staffed there. For whatever reason, the prisoners have been, passing these scripts around, and it's just become endemic in that system. I mean, the one investigator in South Carolina has charged more than two dozen people in eight different state prisons. So, it's really just become a thing there.
3: How about solutions here?
4: Well, they're working on being able to block cell signals within prison walls. That's something that's been forbidden forever, but the FCC is just about to change that rule. They are, you know, they published it last year. They go through this whole lengthy process, and eventually the state prisons will be able to block cell signals. They love to shoot down drones, but I don't think the FAA, well, the FAA can't technically allow that, but Congress probably isn't either going to let them actually shoot down drones, but there is better technology for jamming them and trying to, you know, arrest the people who are flying drones over prison walls.
3: Thanks, Joe. Joe Barrett, National Affairs Reporter at The Wall Street Journal.
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6: Certainly a similar start to yesterday. We'll be a little chilly here for the morning, but the mostly sunny skies warming us up quick. We will end up in the low 80s here, so a little bit warmer than the past couple of days. About 5 or 6 degrees warmer. Still not miserable. Hot, but you'll definitely feel the difference. Low 60s tonight, clouds building back in, much warmer for Wednesday morning. With that WAND weather forecast, I'm meteorologist Nick Patrick.
2: Clear and 54 degrees at 5:50. 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
7: 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Definitely not what I was expecting to see when I woke up this morning, that Monday night score, especially with Caleb Williams sidelined. But the Bears made a statement on Monday Night Football, beating the Eagles 27-7 at Soldier Field. Chicago forced 3 turnovers, did not commit one themselves, and Case Keenum threw for 247 yards and 2 scores. Bear down. Springfield, your Bears are now 2-1. Playoffs start today. Cubs open their best of 3 wild card series tonight at San Diego. You will have to stay up a little bit later to catch this game. First pitch, 9:00 tonight. White Sox are back in the postseason too after back-to-back 100 loss seasons. They open at Houston with the early game, 4 p.m. Central start time. And this weekend, the Illini football, of course, got handled at Ohio State on Saturday, 42-19, dropping them to 2-2. And 0-1 in the Big Ten. They come home for homecoming against Purdue Saturday at 3:15 on the Big Ten Network. It'll be the 116th homecoming football game in Illini history. The Cannon Trophy also on the line, with the Illini trying to keep it for the third straight year. That's sports on News Talk 93.9. 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
2: And the Illini's defensive coordinator out too, so we'll see what happens. Thanks, Mikey. It's 5:52. Dr. Sanjay Gupta and business news coming up on the Morning News Watch.
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2: 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Here's your WTAX Weather on the Nines forecast.
3: Well, certainly a gorgeous start to the week here. Starting to warm up a little bit for the next couple of days. We'll end up here mostly sunny skies, warming up a little bit faster, low 80s for the afternoon. Humidity staying low again, though, for today, so not miserably hot. We'll drop down only to the low 60s tonight. A much warmer morning for Wednesday as clouds build in. They'll hang around through Thursday. With that weather forecast, I'm meteorologist Nick Patrick.
4: It is clear and 54 degrees in Springfield.
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5: From ABC News. Sherry Preston. Another serious data security breach at a government agency. The FBI's job site was hacked into and is still down, but thousands of former and current agents' personal information has been compromised. And now, the Defense Department says it has been the target of a separate cyber attack.
6: The Pentagon is dealing with its own data breach. An official confirms an employee database was compromised, with hackers obtaining the personal information of nearly 3 million current, former, and deceased members of the military.
5: ABC's Karen Hua. Leaders of top artificial intelligence companies are set to attend a lunch meeting with President Trump and House Speaker Mike Johnson at the White House today amid growing fears about the threat of the rapidly innovating technology. Pope Leo weighing in on AI Monday.
7: We are trying to continue to promote dialogue, study, investigation, to find ways to make sure that AI does not get to a point where it could destroy humanity or remove humanity from the conversation.
5: OpenAI shelving its next AI model, saying it didn't meet the company's standards for safety and went beyond what it was authorized to do. The model said not to have been honest about the work it had done. U.S.-Canada relations likely to deteriorate further now that Canadian Club is no longer for sale at U.S. liquor stores. However, says ABC's Jim Ryan, they might not feel this latest ban on Canadian products all that much.
8: At the heart of the dispute with Canada, says President Trump, is that
9: they have been one of the worst countries in the entire world.
8: And so, at 12:01 this morning, the U.S. imposed a ban on the importation of Canadian whey protein, molasses, non-alcoholic beer, and some alcohol. It's largely symbolic, as the forbidden items represent about 0.25% of Canadian imports to the United States. Jim Ryan, ABC News.
5: Hurricane Polo making landfall in Baja California. Flash flooding, winds described by forecasters as life-threatening. This is ABC News.
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5: The director of engineering for the New York Times Games has been shot and killed outside San Francisco, and his in-laws, who are in their 70s, are accused of the crime.
12: This has all the aspects of a deeply personal revenge-type killing. So it's going to be important for law enforcement to dig deep into the relationship between these parties and the victim's wife, and what email and text information was exchanged regarding the potential issue of domestic violence.
5: Legal expert Stephen Clark. It's back to work today for Lindsay Clancy, the Massachusetts mom who killed her three children while suffering postpartum psychosis, her attorneys say. Following her mistrial, her lawyer has been trying to get her case thrown out. They will be in a courtroom.
13: The big question for this morning's hearing is whether prosecutors will decide to retry the case of the Massachusetts mother accused of murdering her three children after an 11-1 deadlock prompted a mistrial earlier this month. If prosecutors decide to retry the case, Judge William Sullivan could set a trial date during the hearing. Defense lawyers for Clancy are also pushing to have the case thrown out, as well as investigate whether the holdout juror was dishonest during the jury's selection and deliberations process. Peter Harlamus, ABC News, New York.
5: Rising costs for just about everything as Americans cutting back on how we give. A new survey says more than 4 out of 5 people say they've had to cut back on donations over the last 6 months, but 77% of all adults still manage to give something. Sherry Preston, ABC News.
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14: WTAX News Time, 6:05. Sunny today, low humidity with a high in the low 80s, 54 now. And good morning, I'm Dave Dahl in the WTAX Wild Thrift and Sniff News Center. Voter fraud, say local and state election officials, is really not a thing.
15: Your voter data is never being put onto the public internet to come to us.
16: Yeah, nice hardline system. You know, internally for us, it's tabulation equipment with no connection to the exterior internet. So we have no modems within our tabulation equipment from polling place.
14: Matt Dietrich, a spokesman for the Illinois State Board of Elections, and Sangamon County Clerk Don Gray spoke to the Citizens Club of Springfield, and Gray looks back 2 years at the county recorder race, in which 31 votes separated the winner and loser.
16: We reviewed 25% of Sangamon County, right? So roughly 145,000 registered voters. Mm-hmm. We went through about 35,000 ballots. We reviewed every application, every ballot cast, and we re-ran every ballot back through the original machine that it was cast on. And we found in the discovery recount the exact same returns and totals that we reported on election eve. It was 100% accurate.
14: Gray and his counterparts across the state will have another go at it November 3rd. Challenger to Governor Pritzker this fall wants to keep open the Choate Mental Health Center in Southern Illinois. More from WAND-TV's Mike Miletich.
17: Darren Bailey says he understands the Anna, Illinois facility has faced serious failures over the years with staff misconduct and abuse of residents. The Republican says patients deserve to be safe, and anyone responsible for mistreating them should be held accountable. Bailey argues Illinois should fix the broken system and improve care at Choate, instead of closing residential units and cutting jobs.
18: They have listened to Springfield call this a transformation. They have watched decisions about their community get made without them. Now, they're being asked to trust that everything will work out after the beds leave Anna.
17: Governor Pritzker says Illinois is one of the last states in the country to get out of state-owned developmental centers. He says other states have stopped the practice because they realize community homes are better settings. The Pritzker administration is also offering all Choate employees an opportunity to work for the Department of Human Services. Mike Miletich, WAND News.
14: Places to plug in. 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
14: 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Weather on the nines. WAND-TV meteorologist Nick Patrick says sunny today, low humidity, high in the low 80s. Tonight cloudy, low in the low 60s. Tomorrow and Thursday, some clouds. Showers Thursday afternoon. High both days in the low to mid 80s. Again for Tuesday, September 29th, sunny, high in the low 80s, 54 now. City deployed the Big Scissors Monday to celebrate its step into public EV charging. 40 stations around town bearing the logos of the city and CWLP and bright blue tops are at your service. Mayor Buscher says it's about economic development, too.
20: We are particularly excited about our downtown locations, which offer another benefit. Our level two charging stations take time. Therefore, someone who stops to charge will have lunch, visit local shops, or enjoy one of Springfield's many attractions while they're downtown.
14: Drivers will pay 26 cents per kilowatt hour. 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A big step for safety for kids can be making sure their activities are age appropriate. From the Progressive Agriculture Foundation, Amy Rademacher says plenty of information is available at cultivatesafety.org.
21: It tells you what they really should have on for personal protective equipment or what the supervision looks like. So is it constant supervision? Is it once an hour you need to check on them? That type of thing is in there. Really good tool with tons and tons of tasks. And I encourage anybody to check that out. And yeah, it might give you your age range that's ideal, but that assessment is really what's important.
14: Rademacher appeared on WAND-TV. After a weekend of fun here in the capital city, there's more fun to be had in the month of October. Shoes, brews, and biz.
22: Thursday, October 15th from 5 o'clock to 8:30 out of the LRS hangar. You can go online and get tickets. 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And, you know, we have seven different breweries and wineries, and we will have a couple beer trucks out there, too. So, and then we got some great food vendors is going to have some of their horseshoes, including Mellow Cream. They always come up with something creative for a dessert horseshoe.
14: 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I'm Dave Dahl on your number one for breaking news in the Capital City News Talk 93.9 and AM 1240 WTAX. 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
4: Thank you, Dave. 6:12 almost at WTAX. This is the Morning News Watch. I'm Will Stevenson. Coming up later this hour, we will talk about an open house coming up for prospective students of the University of Illinois Springfield. That's coming up. We'll also hear about a car and plane show at Abraham Lincoln Capital Airport. That'll be later on this morning. And to round out the morning, Lana Shovlin from Lincoln Library will come in to talk about some events going on in the month of October. That and much more as we do every morning coming up here on the Morning News Watch. I'm so glad you're with us this morning. Got to move along, though, to another check of agribusiness news on this Tuesday morning with Jeff Nally.
23: I'm Jeff Nally on the Cromwell Ag Radio Network. The American Soybean Association yesterday said it is disappointed for the exclusion of soybeans from the U.S.-China 30 for 30 framework. The two nations agreed to reduce tariffs on $30 billion in goods for each nation during President Xi Jinping's state visit last week. China's remaining 10% retaliatory duty limits access for private Chinese importers, meaning soybean trade will continue to be handled primarily by China's state-owned enterprises. Removing the tariff would have improved the competitiveness of U.S. soybeans and provide greater opportunity for private Chinese buyers, the Soybean Association news release said. But it's not all bad news for the soy industry. The 30 for 30 deal does include soybean seed, soy flour, soy oil, and separated products like soy cake and soybean residues. Corn and wheat were included in the list of products between the two nations. As for the Department of Agriculture yesterday, showing that the rain that has been in the upper Midwest is slowing the harvest. The corn harvest is 18% done as of Sunday, and the soybean harvest 17% complete. I'm Jeff Nally on the Cromwell Ag Radio Network.
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5: Certainly a similar start to yesterday. We'll be a little chilly here for the morning, but the mostly sunny skies warming us up quick. We will end up in the low 80s here, so a little bit warmer than the past couple of days, about 5 or 6 degrees warmer. Still not miserably hot, but you'll definitely feel the difference. Low 60s tonight, clouds building back in, much warmer for Wednesday morning. With that WAND weather forecast, I'm meteorologist Nick Patrick.
4: 53 degrees and clear as we approach 620 at WTAX. 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
6: 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Definitely not what I was expecting to see when I woke up this morning, that Monday night score, especially with Caleb Williams sidelined. But the Bears made a statement on Monday Night Football, beating the Eagles 27-7 at Soldier Field. Chicago forced 3 turnovers, did not commit one themselves, and Case Keenum threw for 247 yards and 2 scores. Bear down. Springfield, your Bears are now 2-1. Playoffs start today. Cubs open their best of 3 wild card series tonight at San Diego. You will have to stay up a little bit later to catch this game. First pitch, 9 o'clock tonight. White Sox are back in the postseason, too, after back-to-back 100-loss seasons. They open at Houston with the early game, 4 p.m. Central start time. And this weekend, the Illini football, of course, got handled at Ohio State on Saturday, 42-19, dropping them to 2-2. And 0-1 in the Big Ten. They come home for homecoming against Purdue Saturday at 3:15 on the Big Ten Network. It'll be the 116th homecoming football game in Illini history. The Cannon Trophy also on the line, with the Illini trying to keep it for the third straight year. That's sports on News Talk 93.9. 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

0: average American uses their first curse word of the day by 10:54 a.m.
1: Oh, I don't believe that.
0: Yeah, you used yours earlier, didn't you?
1: Probably.
0: I would imagine. So, as always, swear responsibly. Okay, now what's trending? I was just reading that, and I had to make sure I set an alarm, actually. There's a deer in Del Norte County, California, who scored a touchdown by running down the entire field during a youth football game.
2: He's at the 40. He's at midfield. This deer could go all the way. A 20, a 15, the 10. Touchdown, deer!
1: He's no Kevin Harlan.
0: the public address announcer very rarely ever is, Dave. But the interesting thing about that story, the Chicago Bears immediately signed the deer.
1: Oh, dear. All right, coming up at the bottom of the hour, look at how secure your ballot is. And that's not all.
3: A new volley is fired in the U.S.-Canada trade dispute. I'm Jim Ryan, ABC News. The story is coming up.
0: Did I sound like I knew what I was talking about when I said the deer was signed by the Chicago Bears?
1: No.
0: Yeah, I didn't think so. It's 6:25. Business News is next on the Morning News.
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11: I'm Nicole Murray with Your Money Now. Aura said that it is delaying plans for its public listing on the NASDAQ due to uncertainty in the IPO market. The delay comes despite strong demand and a strengthening of the business since the start of the IPO process. The company formally launched its IPO plans just last week on September 21st. A U.S. ban on imports of various Canadian goods, including many alcoholic beverages and dairy products, has gone into effect. CNBC reports that the products are estimated to total around $19.9 billion of Canadian imports by the American Action Forum. Treasury yields eased this morning after marching to fresh highs during the previous session amid persistent concerns over inflationary pressures. The 10-year U.S. Treasury note yield was flat at 5.2%.

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2: 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Here's your WTAX Weather on the Nines forecast.
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4: Certainly a gorgeous start to the week here. Starting to warm up a little bit for the next couple of days. We'll end up here mostly sunny skies, warming up a little bit faster, low 80s for the afternoon. Humidity staying low again, though, for today, so not miserably hot. We'll drop down only to the low 60s tonight. A much warmer morning for Wednesday as clouds build in. They'll hang around through Thursday. With that weather forecast, I'm meteorologist Nick Patrick.
3: It's clear and 55 degrees in Springfield. We'll tell you about an open house at UIS in about 10 minutes on the Morning News Watch.
5: On millions of people who have worked at the Pentagon may be at risk after a data breach. That's the top story from ABC at the bottom of the hour. I'm Dave Dahl in the WTAX Wild Thrift and Sniff News Center. 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
6: ABC News, I'm Sherry Preston. The FBI's job site is still down after a hacker attack, and now a Pentagon official says someone got into the personnel database there, getting information on millions of people. President Trump set to meet with tech leaders today at the White House who have been urging a slowdown in AI development. He's called AI worries a hoax. ABC's Stofi Play says a top tech company has rolled out a way, meantime, to fight AI going rogue.
7: Chipmaker NVIDIA says it has a way to stop them. NVIDIA's new security system claims to cut agents off within milliseconds if they try to reach prohibited systems. More than 100 companies already signing up to use it.
6: OpenAI, though, says it's shelving its latest model, saying it does not meet the company's standards for safety. It says the model has not been, quote, honest about the work that it's done. In effect now, President Trump's new ban on imports of some alcohol, dairy products, and motorcycles made in Canada. The ban affects about $1 billion worth of imports. This is ABC News.
5: WTAX News Time, 6:31. More on that import ban from ABC's Jim Ryan.
8: At the heart of the dispute with Canada, says President Trump, is that
9: they have been one of the worst countries in the entire world.
8: And so, at 12:01 this morning, the U.S. imposed a ban on the importation of Canadian whey protein, molasses, non-alcoholic beer, and some alcohol. It's largely symbolic, as the forbidden items represent about 0.25% of Canadian imports to the United States. Jim Ryan, ABC News.
5: Elizabeth Miner has lived in her North Carolina home for 20 years. The area averages mild winter temperatures, but can dip below freezing at night. And that has her concerned. The 64-year-old Miner tells ABC News she's always watched her budget, but this year she'll have to pay extra attention because of rising oil prices.
10: Let's keep the thermostat on the lowest setting possible, stay dressed, and just kind of penny pinched off of it.
5: She paid about $325 to fill up her home heating tank in February, and that has doubled in price. She plans to supplement the heating with her propane fireplace, but realizes that's gone up in price too. New fallout and new questions after officials reopened the case of an alleged rape at Cornell University at a frat house. Local prosecutors defending his decision not to bring criminal charges when the accusations were first made. ABC's Hannah Batah reports.
11: The mayor of Ithaca, New York, home to Cornell University, is looking to stop permits for student events, including fraternity gatherings, until the school overhauls how it handles sexual violence. The mayor says Cornell never alerted city police to the alleged gang rape at a frat house in 2024.
5: In Ohio, former American Idol contestant Caleb Flynn is on trial for murder. Both sides now rest the case. The defense did not call witnesses.
11: Prosecutors argue Flynn killed Ashley because he was having an affair and wanted out of his marriage. Flynn's mistress, Aaliyah Botner, took the stand last week, reading some of the 100,000 text messages she and Flynn exchanged, in which both talked about wanting to kill Ashley.
5: That's ABC's Stofi Play. Springfield positions itself as the place to charge up. That story upcoming, WTAX News Time, 6:30.
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5: WTAX News Time 6:35. They may take away his Republican card for this, but Sangamon County Clerk Don Gray throws cold water on any notion that you can rig the election.
15: It takes a lot to do that. I mean, you got to have some really oomph in yourself to try and pull that off. I mean, I have never in my tenure as county clerk over a decade plus now witnessed someone to try and physically present themselves in a fraudulent manner to be someone else to cast a ballot.
5: Republicans have long pushed for measures such as requiring a photo ID to vote. Gray says that is a requirement already to register to vote. And a spokesman for the Illinois State Board of Elections, Matt Dietrich, says faking even one ballot would be difficult to accomplish.
16: You would have to know the voter's name and address, for one. You'd also have to have a pretty good idea of what their signature is. But if impersonation was happening at any volume, even if it was just a few dozen, eventually the real voter is going to show up in their polling place and try to get their ballot.
5: To be followed by an investigation. Dietrich and Gray were on the program for the Citizens Club of Springfield. You'll find 40 charging stations scattered around Springfield for electric vehicles. CWLP Electric Division Manager Mike Gorsuch was part of Monday's dedication ceremony.
17: In 2022, we started this effort by looking at where people would likely use chargers and where we could install them with the existing infrastructure in place. We also wanted to make sure that the size of the project was right for CWLP, since we'll be responsible for operating and maintaining the system.
5: A state grant of $629,000 helped. The electricity will cost drivers 26 cents per kilowatt hour. Rise Springfield has an event that will help out the community with professional clothing. Clean out those closets, suits, ties, dresses, any kind of professional clothing will help.
18: So on October 9th, from 10 o'clock in the morning to 6, you can drop off any of your slightly used professional clothing, men and women, such things as dresses, shirts, suits, slacks, khakis, blouses, etc. Drop those off at the Salvation Army Community Center off Clear Lake. 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
5: Mike Murphy, CEO of the Greater Springfield Chamber of Commerce, on the WTAX Morning News Watch. I'm Dave Dahl on your number one for breaking news in the capital city, News Talk 93.9 and AM 1240 WTAX. 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
3: Dave, I think I have found something that, depending on who you are, may explain a lot.
5: Well, I think you know who I am.
3: That is true. Well, then I'll just have to give it to you straight here, Dave. According to an article in the Huffington Post, so whatever, there is apparently a new term that's making the rounds in terms of some form of health, let's say.
5: Lay it on me.
3: Irritable male syndrome.
5: What?
19: Irritable male syndrome.
5: Why do we have to have a name for everything?
19: Yeah, why don't we have to have a name for everything?
5: All right, continue.
19: It's become accepted in medical and psychological circles, according to this article. While it's not a clinical diagnosis, though, experts say it's an accurate description of a cluster of symptoms that often appears in aging men.
5: Men and not women?
19: Yeah.
5: All right.
19: Yeah.
5: Like what?
19: Well, according to a professor of urology at Cedars-Sinai Medical Center, there's a term called andropause, which refers to male menopause. It's a useful shorthand for describing what happens to men through gradual testosterone decline and hormonal changes.
5: What's happening to me?
19: What's happening to me is the question. Symptoms include mood changes, including irritability, lower motivation, and feelings of depression. Cognitive challenges like difficulty concentrating or memory lapses. Low energy and fatigue that isn't explained by poor sleep alone. Reduced libido and, let's just say something else related to that. Lots of muscle mass and strength despite regular exercise, increased body fat, particularly around the midsection, sleep disturbances, including insomnia or poor quality rest. And those are all things that the doctors say don't happen overnight. The term, actually, irritable male syndrome, or IMS, if you want to tell your friends, was coined in 2001 by a Scottish scientist known for his work in endocrinology and reproductive biology. He was researching testosterone levels in sheep. I know. You're saying to yourself, well, I didn't know sheep had testosterone.
5: Not a bad idea. Well, doesn't every species that has a male have testosterone?
19: I guess they do. I've just never, it's not something I've really committed to my memory bank before
5: now.
19: Now I'm going to be able to get on Jeopardy a lot easier with some of this knowledge. So,
5: what are sheep?
19: Somebody described it as sort of peak get off my lawn.
5: I'm not sure what's so funny about that.
19: If you have any of the, we're men, Dave. We're supposed to be the premier species, Dave. Aren't
5: we? It's true, but you make it sound like I'm in decline.
19: I didn't say you were in decline.
5: Oh, I see. All right.
19: I mean, are you?
5: Let me write down some of those symptoms.
19: Yeah, I'll get back to you. I'll have you go see the staff nurse later on. You can go lay on the couch and talk to her about
5: it. Yeah, I'll report back.
19: See if it's irritable male syndrome or just, as sometimes we might call it, Dave being Dave or something.
5: I had a feeling it would wind up like that.
19: Yeah, well, you should see a doctor. Especially if they start making a medication for it that spends a lot of time being advertised on radio and television.
5: That's why I watch the evening news at 5:30 p.m. to see what prescription drugs I need to be on.
19: That's right, to see which form of rosacea I have today or something like that. I don't know. So irritable male syndrome, gentlemen, look it up.
2: 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Here's your WTAX weather on the 9s forecast.
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4: Certainly a similar start to yesterday. We'll be a little chilly here for the morning, but the mostly sunny skies warming us up quick. We will end up in the low 80s here, so a little bit warmer than the past couple of days, about 5 or 6 degrees warmer. Still not miserably hot, but you'll definitely feel the difference. Low 60s tonight, clouds building back in, much warmer for Wednesday morning. With that WAND weather forecast, I'm meteorologist Nick Patrick.
19: 55 degrees, maybe some clouds out there. It seems a little gray to me this morning at first, but it will get better today and we'll see the sun. 6:43, we'll talk about an open house at UIS next.
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19: 6:45 at WTAX. The Morning News Watch is in the WTAX Ebold Supply Studio. Got nuts? This is Topic A. I'm Will Stevenson. Thanks for joining us this morning. There's an open house coming up. If you know of somebody that's looking to attend the University of Illinois Springfield, the open house is coming up in the not too distant future, I should say. We're pleased to have on the newsline this morning Catherine Kleeman, the Director of Admissions at UIS. She is on a phone line on a bus to Chicago, and that's really about the only way to go to Chicago now is by bus or train, I guess. Good morning, Catherine. Thanks for your time.
25: Good morning, Will. I'm happy to be here with you.
19: Glad to have you. Does an open house or a chance to kind of just look your way around campus, does that provide as much, I guess, value as maybe when you and I were going to college and looking at prospective schools and that sort of thing?
25: I really think it does. You know, when you're looking at colleges, I'm a big believer in you kind of get a feel, like a gut feeling about, hey, these people look like they would be friends. You know, I like the food, the rooms in the residence hall. They're cool. I could live there. And then you get to meet all the staff and faculty and you think, oh, they're good people. They're going to support me. And that's something that, you know, you just can't experience in a virtual tour or looking at a website, or just even like emailing back and forth with someone.
19: They were back in the old days when we used to read brochures and hope for the best with the schools we were choosing.
25: Oh, yes. I can remember students coming what we called sight unseen.
19: Yeah.
25: They had never visited.
19: That kind of sounds like how I visited colleges. But that's another discussion for another day. So tell me what will happen at this open house. It's coming up, October 12th?
25: Yes. Monday, October 12th. Most kids are out of school. So it's a great time to come out to the campus and see what UIS has to offer. During that day, we're going to have campus tours, tour of our residence life facilities, both our residence halls and our apartments and townhouses. We will have academic sessions where students can meet with different academic programs that they're interested, learn about what they have to offer. We'll have people who talk about internships, about financial aid, about studying abroad, all the different things that you can experience during college. We'll do some sessions about, you know, filing your FAFSA and how to get help with finances. We'll talk about general university information and admission requirements. So all kinds of different ways to interact with different people across campus.
19: Do you run into prospective students who maybe come to an open house or something like that, and it maybe, for lack of a better term, freaks them out? I mean, in terms of the breadth and depth of what UIS offers and what's available to them, I would imagine that if I were trying to go to college now, I would be super nervous about the whole thing, especially when I step foot on campus the first time.
25: Yeah, an open house can be overwhelming for some students.
19: Yeah.
25: I have a high school junior. I took him to one open house, and we figured out that a daily tour and information session were the way to go for him. And so, you know, for students who they're coming to an open house, you know, everyone's going to be really friendly and welcoming. We'll help you wayfind. We're going to get you everywhere you need to be. And you can really do it at your own pace. You don't have to be like rushing around worrying about, you know, am I going to make it here on time? Everyone's going to be friendly, welcoming. They're going to help you find your way around. But, you know, if you are a kid who's like, oh, open houses aren't for me, UIS does do tours and information sessions pretty much almost every day of the week.
19: That's great. So you mean to tell me, Catherine, that you're not just putting your kid in UIS and hoping for the best?
25: Nope. We're going through the college search just like, you know, tons of other parents out there. And from the other side as a parent, let me tell you, it's a real learning opportunity.
19: I bet it is. I imagine too, that probably going through it yourself with your kid would probably help you improve the process in future years and future tours and things.
25: Right. Well, let's just say I'm getting some ideas.
19: Perfect. All right. Are there things, if students and parents come to the open house, are there things that they should be prepared to know or bring with them or anything like that?
25: They don't need to bring anything but themselves. We're going to give them a packet which has all the information they need for the day. We will help them get around. We have pens and, you know, notepads and everything. So really, we'll have everything they need at the day. I would say if they have a smartphone, they can bring that, because we do some things where you use a phone to participate.
19: With as much agonizing as I've heard over the last recent years about financial aid, is that something that you get a lot of questions about at these types of things? Or what's the most important thing that folks ask you about, or what's the biggest thing they ask you about?
25: Usually they ask us about transfer credits, because we have a lot of transfer students coming to us with associate's degrees or maybe just short of an associate degree. And so we talk them through, you know, how that works and the benefits of finishing that associate's degree. But then we have a lot of students who are coming to us with dual credit. And so they want to know, how does that fit into their college education? You know, how does it benefit them? And then the second one probably is finances and how to pay for college.
19: I imagine so. Yeah, that's fantastic that you're able to answer as many of those questions as you can. All right. Tell us again about the when and the where of the next open house and anything else folks need to know.
25: Okay, well, it's coming up Monday, October 12th. You can sign up on our website, uis.edu/visit. The official programming starts at 11, but if you want a campus tour or to see resident facilities, then you want to come about 9:30, close to 10 o'clock, so you can make sure that happens. And everything should be done and wrapped up by about 1 or 2 o'clock in the afternoon.
19: Fantastic. A nice, easy, not long visit. That's fantastic. All right. Catherine Kleeman is Director of Admissions at the University of Illinois Springfield. Thank you so much for talking with us. Hope you get a lot of prospective students, and we drive those really good admissions numbers up higher than we could possibly think of. Thank you so much.
25: I hope we do, too. Have a great day.
19: Thanks, you, too. And thanks for your help serving our community in this way. Catherine Kleeman on the Morning News Watch.
24: 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Here's your WTAX Weather on the Nines forecast.
19: 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Our forecast: sunny, low humidity, low 80s today. Cloudy, low 60s tonight. Some clouds and showers tomorrow and Thursday. Highs both days in the low to mid 80s right now. It is 55 degrees and clear. We'll come back. Dave will have headlines, and we'll have... I did something I didn't mean to do, but that's all right. If Dave's ready to go, we'll go to headlines now. Again, we're brought to you this morning by Menards. Save big money at Menards.
5: Ready or not, from the WTAX Wild Thrift and Sniff News Center, Coming up at 7, UK releases 5 terror suspects. Another salvo in the trade dispute between the U.S. and Canada. And election experts talk about how secure the upcoming election should be in Illinois. 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
0: Waking up on the right side. 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
1: Democratic candidates are now adopting a drastically more negative tone towards their own party in the 26 midterm elections. They don't mean a word of it. Nobody will take on the true power source that is now running and governing the Democratic Party. And that's AOC, that's Mamdani, that's the squad. And what Axios found, which is interesting, is they identified 47 ads in the last 30 days run by Democrats running as the de facto Democratic nominee, featuring the type of negative messaging, up from 19 in 2024, 15 in 2020. Now, candidates are pitching themselves as bipartisan problem solvers. None of them are doing anything other than and lying to you.
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7: I'm Nicole Murray with Your Money Now. President Trump has announced that the company Mesabi Metallics will build a $15 billion steel plant in Iowa over the coming years.
8: The project is expected to create up to 6,000 new construction jobs, nearly 2,000 manufacturing and mining jobs, and add another $95 billion to the U.S. economy.
7: Trump added the facility would be the largest plant of its kind in U.S. history. Meta has announced Muse for Small Business, a version of its popular AI agent designed for the workplace. While it's historically been reliant on digital ads, Meta is pushing into the business world with AI. The stock is up 25%. This month, Mistral Chief Executive Arthur Mensch on CNBC accused leading global artificial intelligence companies of using the debate over the safety of the technology as a cover-up for their negligence. Mensch has been critical of AI amid the safety debates across the industry. Futures have risen this morning. That's Your Money Now.
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2: 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Here's your WTAX Weather on the Nines forecast.
3: 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Thrift wild and stiff happy. Sunny today, low humidity. High in the low 80s. Cloudy tonight, though. Low in the low 60s. Tomorrow and Thursday, some clouds, maybe rain Thursday afternoon. Highs both days in the low to mid 80s. Currently, it is clear and 55 degrees in Springfield.
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4: From ABC News. Sherry Preston. At a time when the world is becoming increasingly wary about artificial intelligence, the White House is welcoming AI leaders to a luncheon today. ABC Chief White House Correspondent Mary Bruce has more on President Trump's invite.
5: As the debate over AI safety reaches a fever pitch, President Trump preparing to meet face-to-face with titans of the industry, including the CEOs of Anthropic, Google, NVIDIA, Palantir, and Meta. While many of these execs are sounding the alarm, calling for a global slowdown in development, Trump, who refers to it as super intelligence, says fears AI is growing too quickly are a hoax and a scam.
4: New safety concerns as OpenAI shelves its next model, saying it didn't meet the company's bar for safety. Chipmaker NVIDIA claiming to have new security system that cuts off AI agents within milliseconds if they try to reach prohibited systems. A lot of prohibited systems were reached and hacked at the FBI and the Pentagon, both now the subject of major breaks.
5: As the debate over
6: tens of thousands of current and former FBI agents and employees have been given an urgent warning following a massive hack targeting the FBI's employment website. Names, personal addresses, social security numbers, even medical and psychiatric records allegedly compromised by a shadowy group known as Shiny Hunters, which the FBI says specializes in extorting tech, finance, and retail companies.
4: ABC's Pierre Thomas with more on the breach. The Defense Department admitting it was also hacked. The personal information of nearly 3 million current, former, and deceased members of the military may have been compromised. From motorcycles to booze, the U.S. ban on $1 billion worth of Canadian imports is now in effect. The ban marks another escalation in President Trump's second-term trade war with Canada. Hurricane Polo making landfall in Baja, California, with life-threatening winds in the forecast. 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
4: In Ohio, former American Idol contestant Caleb Flynn's murder case is drawing to a close.
9: Closing arguments are set to begin in the trial of Caleb Flynn, the former American Idol contestant accused of murdering his wife, Ashley. Jurors yesterday watched a police interview from the day Flynn was arrested, in which he told detectives he was sleeping in another room when gunshots woke him up. He says he found Ashley shot in their bedroom and denied having anything to do with her death.
4: That's ABC's Sophie Flay. The director of engineering for the New York Times Games allegedly shot and killed by his 77-year-old in-laws in Dublin, California over the weekend. The case reportedly involves a pending divorce, a child custody battle, and accusations of child abuse and domestic violence. This is legal expert Stephen Clark.
10: Certainly you cannot take this type of action, even if there is abuse in the home, but it could be a factor in how the case plays out to a jury. If these parents had tried to stop this and it was continuing, you could see the defense make a hybrid of the burning bed argument, that this was the only steps they could take, which could reduce the murder charges potentially.
4: Now, Lindsay Clancy is set to return to court for the first time since her trial on killing her children ended in a deadlocked jury. The jurors voted 11-1 in favor of acquitting her. Clancy's attorney wants that lone juror investigated over whether he was dishonest during the selection process. Sherry Preston, ABC News.
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11: 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Sunshine, not humid. High in the low 80s and 54 now. Good morning, I'm Dave Dahl in the WTAX Wild Thrift and Sniff News Center. For a member of the party whose leaders push photo ID to vote and say they fear election hacking, Sangamon County Clerk Don Gray, a Republican, certainly stresses the systems here are proper, such as when you register.
12: We validate independently on the front side. So there's this perception or misunderstanding that we don't look at IDs, but we look at the most practical, most reliable ID to you that was most highly vetted, which is your driver's license or your social security. And passports is another one that lays within that.
11: UIS political science professor Kent Redfield builds on that point. The election system here is decidedly low tech.
13: We have a very decentralized election process in the United States. How we do it in Illinois, having the county clerks with the primary responsibility for elections.
11: Both run a Citizens Club program about election integrity. Election Day is November 3rd. Republican gubernatorial challenger Darren Bailey is on the offense against Governor Pritzker's plan to close the Shoat Mental Health Center in Southern Illinois. WAND-TV's Mike Miletich has more with State Representative Paul Jacobs.
14: Governor Pritzker says Illinois is one of the last states in the country to get out of state-owned developmental centers. He says other states have stopped the practice because they realize community homes are better settings. The Pritzker administration is also offering all CHOAT employees an opportunity to work for the Department of Human Services.
15: We have many, many more open positions in the Department of Human Services in Southern Illinois than we do people available to fill those positions. And here we've got really high quality people, no doubt, who may become available as a result of this. And we'd love to have them continue to work for the state.
14: Southern Illinois lawmakers say an SIU School of Medicine study supported their efforts to keep the facility open.
16: They suggested that we increase, not decrease beds. They suggested that this could also be a residency program for the psychiatric residents.
14: Some lawmakers say Pritzker should personally visit Anna and talk to those workers who want to save CHOAT. Reporting in Springfield, Mike Miletich, WAND News.
11: Milestone for a local not-for-profit. That story upcoming, WTAX News Time, 7:07.
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11: 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Time for Weather on the Nines from WAND-TV, meteorologist Nick Patrick. Sunny today, low humidity, high in the low 80s. Tonight, cloudy, low in the low 60s. Tomorrow and Thursday, some clouds. Showers Thursday afternoon. High both days in the low to mid 80s. Friday, light rain in the morning, high in the upper 60s. And the weekend, partly cloudy Saturday, sunny Sunday, high both days in the low to mid 70s. Repeating for Tuesday, September 29th, sunny, high in the low 80s, 55 now. If you need a place to plug in, the city of Springfield has you covered. The city has 40 EV charging stations, and Matt Hyen of Hanson Professional Services says it's timely.
20: We appreciate the city's path towards EV charging, recognizing that electrification is coming and getting out in front of that, making sure the residents of Springfield recognize that they have opportunities to charge. And I know with all the gas prices everybody's seeing now, how important that opportunity is.
11: You might pay, say, $26 for a 300 to 400 mile charge. A $629,000 state grant is helping make this happen. Kids can help out on the farm and safely if you've got the right job for the right kid at the right age.
21: If you visit this cultivatesafety.org, you can look at the Ag Youth Worker Guidelines, identify a task that you're wanting them to perform, and then it can give you a variety of information. It can tell you, are they really age appropriate for it? And some of it is even a check mark process that you can say, okay, well, can your children or your child do these things in the household? And then that way, you know, developmentally, yes, they can process that or no, they can't.
11: Amy Rademacher of the Progressive Agriculture Foundation spoke to our news partners at WAND-TV. Springfield nonprofit Wouldn't It Be Lovely has its own building at 1140 West Governor. As WAND-TV's Carly Bronkema reports, it's because of a $500,000 gift from the estate of the late Illinois Supreme Court Justice Benjamin Miller.
22: The expanded space means the organization can make a bigger impact in Springfield.
23: We have 8 times more space than we had before.
22: Margaret Ann Jessup started Wouldn't It Be Lovely 10 years ago to help vulnerable women in the community. This is the first time the organization has had its own building.
23: And it's been so lovely to have the women know that this is for them, that some of them lived in really poor building spaces, and they can come into this beautiful workspace as they start their new life.
22: The group purchased the former Temple Israel building in December.
24: And you feel a sense of joy and hope for these women who are coming through the program.
22: Providing a safe space filled with love, hope, and peace.
25: This building represents possibility. It represents what can happen when people are willing to take a chance on women who have been given very few chances up until now.
22: Carly Bronkema, WAND News.
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0: 7:12. 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Morning News Watch continues. We're in the WTAX Ebold Supply Studio. Got nuts? I'm Will Stevenson. Actually, I am in the WTAX Ebold Supply Studio. There's not more than one of me.
1: No.
0: That's one's Dave quite Dahl. Enough. Yeah, thank you for noticing that. Dave Dahl is in the WTAX Wild Thrift and Sniff News Center.
1: One is also quite enough.
0: Indeed.
1: The one, the only, the original.
0: Soon to be a major, well, not to be confused with meteorologist Dave Dahl.
1: Yeah, he's retired.
0: Yeah, he's retired, so there you go. So anyway, Dave will have news coming up in about 17 and a half minutes from now.
1: Dave, did I tell you there's a judge named Dave Dahl in Wichita?
0: I think you did tell me, now that I think about it.
1: I emailed him and asked him to send me some of his campaign yard signs and never heard back.
0: Nothing? Yeah, that's too bad. By the way, Dave, and we can't stress this enough, Dave is not related to Scott Dahl, the city tourism director.
1: No.
0: It is coincidental they have the same last name. Coincidental at best.
1: Are you mentioning this because somebody asked me if I was his dad?
0: No, I was just trying to, you know, clear up, confusion about things.
1: Yeah, someone asked me like, if that was my son.
0: Like there's more than one of me in the WTAX Ebold Supply Studio. And like if there's more than one of you in the WTAX Wild Thrift and Sniff News Center.
1: An interesting conversation with Scott yesterday about the eating contests.
0: Yeah.
1: There's a lot to know about them.
0: I could imagine so. I mean, that's it's quite a thing.
1: Quite a commitment. It's not the kind of thing where you can just sign up and get up on stage. Insurance has a problem with that because someone will die.
0: Of course insurance has a problem with it. Insurance has a problem also with paying out claims.
1: Well, it's one reason why there aren't a bunch of eating contests here, I'll put it that way.
0: Are we looking to have another one by chance? Like another cozy dog eating competition next year?
1: If there is, it might be a little more informal. As opposed to getting the major league eating guys here.
0: Oh, that's too bad. We should have one annually.
1: Well,
0: I mean, we started this trend between that and the world and the record number of cozy dogs being eaten at the state fair.
1: Now that it's a thing. It sounds like they haven't quite nailed it down.
0: Well, Scott, if you're listening to Dave and myself, let's get this done.
1: It's fun.
0: It's fun, maybe slightly disgusting, but that's okay.
1: You know, and I was at that EV thing, so there were a lot of city people there, including Scott Dahl.
0: Yeah.
1: I think the closer you were to the action, the more disgusted you were. It was up on stage, and it was pretty high up.
0: Yeah.
1: I mean, it was so high that those of us on the ground really couldn't see everything.
0: Really couldn't see the grossness.
1: And we really didn't want to.
0: Yeah, I didn't think so. But, I think that was a fun event, and I think we should do it again. See
1: maybe
0: if we
1: can
0: get
1: sponsor it.
0: Maybe. Maybe we can get somebody who can eat more than 51 cozy dogs in 10 minutes.
1: You announced a supermarket sweep.
0: I did.
1: And
0: I've done that more than once.
1: Here?
0: No, not once here, but I did it at least three or four times.
1: Mac, we should build on that.
0: Yeah. I mean, anybody could broadcast a cozy dog eating competition.
1: Sure, why not?
0: I mean, they put it on ESPN for Pete's sakes.
1: July 4th.
0: The Nathan's Hot Dog Eating Competition. Yeah, why not?
1: Why not?
0: All right.
1: It'd be fun.
0: Speaking of food, though, by the way, today is a National Coffee Day.
1: Oh, yeah, it should be every day.
0: So, if you want good coffee, contact Dave Dahl.
1: Oh, yeah.
0: He roasts his coffee beans at home.
1: Well, my oven's not broken.
0: Oh, is your oven still broken?
1: We seem to go through motherboards.
0: Oh.
1: I don't know why.
0: No, you know, I don't think
1: the motherboard they put in didn't work, so they ordered another motherboard.
0: I was thinking of something else when you said that.
1: Yeah, me too.
0: But I guess maybe everything has a motherboard now, but I wouldn't normally think about that with ovens.
1: Who knew?
0: Yeah, who did know? That's right. Well, best of luck.
1: Earlier this year, the motherboard broke, and the oven was 6 months out of warranty.
0: It was
1: five and a half years.
0: Oof.
1: And it's the kind of thing where, you know, how much are you going to pay to repair something versus getting a new one?
0: Yeah.
1: So we got a new one, and 6 months later, So I guess I don't know what we're going to do.
0: Well, and that one's, not under warranty?
1: No, this one is.
0: Oh, okay. Gotcha. All right. I was just making sure.
1: The last one was 6 months out of warranty.
0: So anyway, maybe I'll wait a little bit before
1: Maury
0: you
1: Amsterdam,
0: order.
1: Maury Amsterdam indeed.
0: Yeah, and Maury Amsterdam Appliance World. I still wish there was one of those. But anyway, maybe Mary Tyler Moore Appliance World. I don't know. But
1: did you
0: anyway.
1: See her doing a lot of cooking on either of her shows?
0: Well, no, because on the Mary Tyler Moore show, Betty White was the happy homemaker, right?
1: Yeah, and Mary had kind of an efficiency apartment, I would guess.
0: Yeah, so
1: it was only big for TV purposes.
0: Of course. I mean, yeah, taped in front of a live studio audience, too, I guess. All right, anyway, we will talk later this hour about a big vehicle and plane show at Abraham Lincoln Capital Airport this weekend. That's coming up. And then now we'll talk about what's happening at the Lincoln Library with Lana Shovlin coming up later on. But in notes, by the way, again, with it being National Coffee Day today, I would normally tell you to order coffee beans from Dave Dahl, but his oven's broken.
1: Yeah.
0: So wait a little while before he... And if you're Mrs. Dahl, celebrate the stench of roasted coffee beans not being in your house for a while.
1: Yeah, the fresh air.
0: That's right. So I would normally do food news on around this point. I think maybe we'll have some later on. But I will note while we have a second that Popeyes, Dave, you remember Popeyes.
1: Chicken?
0: Yeah.
1: Right.
0: There's a number of them here in town. They have officially released their $5 honey chicken biscuit.
1: $5.
0: Yep, $5. Available at participating locations, available all day. Of course, it's Popeye's fried chicken, a larger version of the regular buttermilk biscuit.
1: It must be some biscuit.
0: It must be. Two, it says sachets, S-A-C-H-E-T-S. I don't know that I've ever seen that word before, of sweet honey sauce. So those must be what they call packets of honey. A sachet.
1: I don't know. Look it up.
0: Yeah, I'll look that up during the break. But yeah, the new honey chicken biscuit had previously been test marketed, but now it's gone nationwide.
1: Whose password is honey? That was from a training video we saw.
0: By the way, did you actually watch the latest training video, Dave?
1: Of course not. I just take the quiz.
0: Oh, well, you've got to watch the video because we have a lot of corporate training videos we have to watch from time to time.
1: And the quiz this time was stupid.
0: Well, the quiz, it was okay, but you missed the video because the video was starring the voice of Frank Stallone.
1: Wow.
0: I had a great time watching the 4.5-minute video.
1: Mm-hmm.
0: You know, but I'm just saying, I'm sorry you missed that, Dave.
1: I may have to go back and try to log back in there.
0: Yeah, we'll see if we can find that and get that back to you. It's 721 at WTAX. Good morning.

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1: Places to charge up your EV. 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Also, election security in focus. Few weeks before the big day. 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
2: So, Dave, I've had it all wrong. S-A-C-H-E-T is pronounced sachet.
1: Ah.
2: And it's either a small bag or packet. 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
1: I think we could just call them packets.
2: Or it's a small bag containing a perfumed powder or potpourri used to scent clothes and linens. Sachet.
1: So a word that means a packet of ketchup also means a packet of perfume?
2: Yeah. Merriam-Webster has both definitions.
1: Now, what if you had ketchup-scented perfume?
2: Well, for one thing, you're not going to get very many dates with that.
1: Well, I don't know. Think. There are some people might really like that.
2: I don't know.
1: It'd be a turn-on for some.
2: Yeah, you're right. We're brought to you this morning by IBEW Local 193. 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
4: I'm Nicole Murray with Your Money Now. Alaska Airlines said it is overhauling its Alaska and Hawaiian cabins to include brand new top-tier suites, a premium economy class, and other features. CNBC reports that Hawaiian and Alaska completed their merger in 2024, but will continue to operate as distinct brands. Oil prices have dropped by more than 1% as Middle East supply concerns persist. West Texas Intermediate at $90 a barrel, Brent at $103. Transportation Secretary Sean Duffy, major airlines, and more are urging Congress to quickly approve an additional $30 billion for aviation reforms.
5: A lot of these products we can't buy off the shelf. A lot of the products are being built for us specifically for this brand new air traffic control system.
4: Congress approved $12.5 billion over 5 years in 2025 for airport upgrades. Futures have risen. Both Dow and NASDAQ futures up by more than 100 points. That's Your Money Now.

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0: 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Here's your WTAX Weather on the Nines forecast.
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2: Certainly a gorgeous start to the week here. Starting to warm up a little bit for the next couple of days. We'll end up here mostly sunny skies, warming up a little bit faster, low 80s for the afternoon. Humidity staying low again, though, for today, so not miserably hot. We'll drop down only to the low 60s tonight. A much warmer morning for Wednesday as clouds build in. They'll hang around through Thursday. With that weather forecast, I'm meteorologist Nick Patrick.
1: Sunny and 56 degrees, maybe a cloud or two in the sky as well. We'll talk about a big show at Abraham Lincoln Capital Airport this weekend in about 10 minutes.
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4: ABC News, I'm Sherry Preston. AI leaders head to the White House today for meetings with the president and the Speaker of the House. Here's ABC's Sophie Flay.
5: Some of the biggest names in AI research are warning governments to prepare for an intelligence explosion caused by AI improving itself faster than people can keep up. The researchers warning, once an intelligence explosion begins, the window for action may close.
4: President Trump has called fears about AI going rogue a hoax. Concerns about hack attacks at both the FBI and now the Pentagon. The FBI job site hit by a hacking group is still down, and a Pentagon official says that hackers got into the personnel database, personally putting information of millions of people at risk. President Trump's ban on imports of about $1 billion worth of Canadian imports, including some dairy products, alcohol and motorcycles, is now in effect. Flooding worries across several southwestern states fueled by Hurricane Polo as it makes landfall in Mexico. This is ABC News.
3: WTAX News Time, 7:31. There's been a suspected terror plot near a British air base used by American forces in the war against Iran. President Trump opposes the decision by the Brits to release five suspects on bail, even as they remain under investigation. They were arrested on explosives and terror charges as a bomb squad searched vans near the base. Iran denies involvement. ABC News Chief Foreign Correspondent Ian Pinnell.
6: It feels like there's a lot that we haven't been told. President Trump seemed to indicate that there'd been some kind of joint operation, that this was part of an ongoing operation, whereas British police are saying they acted on the tip-off, a call to 999, the British emergency call number, from a local farmer. Well, the two things don't seem to sit easily together. Either you were monitoring certain people because of fears of a terrorist attack, or someone stumbled across something almost by accident.
3: No concern about gas prices. Here's ABC's Lionel Moise.
7: A new area of the U.S. bracing for a spike in gas prices. After the recent price hikes in the Midwest, now it's drivers in the West who will soon be paying more. But it's the conflicts in the Middle East and Ukraine that have driven up prices nationwide.
3: A former Cornell University student's allegations of forcible drugging and gang rape at a campus frat house could be before a grand jury in Ithaca, New York, within weeks. 2 years after declining to pursue criminal charges, prosecutors say the woman's voice should be heard. Here's ABC News Chief Investigative Correspondent Aaron Katursky.
8: The district attorney who declined to bring charges 2 years ago told us Jane Doe's allegations may be morally disturbing, but her account at the time did not describe a crime.
9: She clearly consented in the beginning, and there was never any indication that she changed that to the things that she participated in.
3: AI leaders, with new warnings ahead of a meeting with President Trump at the White House today. ABC News Chief White House Correspondent Mary Bruce has more.
10: As the debate over AI safety reaches a fever pitch, President Trump preparing to meet face-to-face with titans of the industry, including the CEOs of Anthropic, Google, NVIDIA, Palantir, and Meta. While many of these execs are sounding the alarm, calling for a global slowdown in development, Trump, who refers to it as superintelligence, says fears AI is growing too quickly are a hoax and a scam.
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3: 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Voter fraud, say local and state election officials, is really not a thing.
15: Your voter data is never being put onto the public internet to come to us.
16: Yeah, nice hardline system. You know, internally for us, it's tabulation equipment with no connection to the exterior internet. So we have no modems within our tabulation equipment from polling place.
3: Matt Dietrich, a spokesman for the Illinois State Board of Elections. Sangamon County Clerk Don Gray spoke to the Citizens Club of Springfield, and Gray looks back 2 years at the county recorder race, which 31 votes separated winner and loser.
16: We reviewed 25% of Sangamon County, right? So roughly 145,000 registered voters. We went through about 35,000 ballots. We reviewed every application, every ballot cast, and we re-ran every ballot back through the original machine that it was cast on. And we found in the discovery recount the exact same returns and totals that we reported on election eve. It was 100% accurate.
3: Gray and his counterparts across the state will have another go at it November 3rd. The city deployed the Big Scissors Monday to celebrate its step into public EV charging. 40 stations around town in 9 locations. Those stations have bright blue tops and bear the logos, the city and CWLP. Mayor Buescher says there's an economic development component too.
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3: Drivers will pay 26 cents per kilowatt hour. 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
1: Dave, I offer this bit of detail here only because it's something you didn't know before.
3: Well, it's a public service then.
1: It is a public service.
3: Lay it on me.
1: Despite how you might think about it. Linda Pearl is an actress. She played Fonzie's girlfriend on season 10 of Happy Days, which made her Ashley Pfister, if I've looked it up correctly. I don't remember Fonzie's girlfriend in season 10 of Happy Days, but what do I know? That's not the important part of the story here. Linda Pearl claims every actor on Happy Days shared a single toilet on the set.
3: Okay.
1: And she explains, Linda Pearl did, that Gary Marshall had a reason for doing this. Other than to, you know, save money on plumbing and the water bill, I'm guessing. I don't know.
18: Gary Marshall could have put in fancy schmancy dressing rooms for everyone, everybody with their own potty. Nope. There was one toilet on that set. One for all of us. For craft service, all the way to Henry and all of us in between. Gary knew that you had to keep the playing field level. I think another way he did that was putting us all in shorts and playing softball. Through his actions, through his guidance, he continues to affect all of us.
1: Sure, you remember the charity Happy Day softball team, don't you?
3: One toilet at a time.
1: Yeah. So there you go.
3: You know, not only did I not know that, I did not need to know that.
1: Yeah, well, you know.
3: I did meet Marion Ross one time, and I asked what happened to Chuck.
1: Oh.
3: She said, oh, we lost him. We were terrible parents.
1: Yeah, you'll have that.
3: She was here promoting a tourism campaign for Marion, Illinois.
1: That's right. I remember that tourism campaign, now that I think about that. Now, see, I would like to know about. But, you know, that only makes me wonder if you had to wait to use the facility after certain celebrities for various reasons. You know what I mean?
3: I didn't know until recently there was supposedly a thing between the Fonz and Mrs. C.
1: Well, that seemed to be rampant for a while.
3: I was probably too young to pick up on it.
1: Yeah, it seemed to be rampant on shows that were produced by Paramount, i.e. the Brady Bunch, between Greg and Florence Henderson, allegedly.
3: I think the sexual tension there was off the air, though.
1: Yeah, that's what I mean. But was it, there wasn't any of that tension on Happy Days,
3: supposedly,
1: was there?
3: Well, that's what some say.
1: Really?
3: Huh. You missed it, too.
1: Mm, yeah.
3: You must have been too young.
1: Too busy looking for Pinky Tuscadero.
3: Oh, my.
1: Indeed.
0: 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Here's your WTAX Weather on the Nines forecast.
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2: Certainly a similar start to yesterday. We'll be a little chilly here for the morning, but the mostly sunny skies warming us up quick. We will end up in the low 80s here, so a little bit warmer than the past couple of days, about 5 or 6 degrees warmer. Still not miserably hot, but you'll definitely feel the difference. Low 60s tonight, clouds building back in, much warmer for Wednesday morning. With that WAND weather forecast, I'm meteorologist Nick Patrick.
1: Sunny and 56 degrees in Springfield as we approach 7:42. We're going to talk about Wings and Wheels going on this weekend at Abraham Lincoln Capital Airport next.
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0: 7:45 at WTAX. Good morning. The Morning News Watch is in the WTAX Ebolt Supply Studio. Got nuts? This is Topic A. I'm Will Stevenson. A cool event at Abraham Lincoln Capital Airport this weekend. In fact, it's the 2026 version of Wings and Wheels, put on by EAA Chapter 770 here in Springfield. Very pleased to have in studio Liz Braun, one of the organizers of that. Good morning, Liz.
1: Good morning, Will. How are you doing this morning?
0: I am very well. I am, you couldn't tell me enough that you used to be in radio, and yeah, you look the part already. So if you want to take over the rest of the show here, you're welcome.
1: Hey, thank you so much.
0: I'll go home and go back to bed. I don't mind.
1: See you later. No, I need you, Will. Need you, Will. Everybody.
0: Shucks.
1: We wake up to you and we enjoy hearing you.
0: You're the one. No, I appreciate that. Thank you so much. And again, for coming in too. Tell me about EAA. What is that? And tell me more about the organization.
1: Okay.
0: First.
1: EAA is our aviation club that we have at the airport. We're part of a national organization, which is based in Oshkosh, Wisconsin.
0: Oh, cool.
1: And basically it's an aviation club, all over the world. We're Chapter 770 here, and what we do is we get together and we promote aviation. And one of the ways we promote aviation is that we give away 2 scholarships every single year to young people in order for them to become pilots. And in the last 5 years that we've done this, we've given away 7 scholarships for young people to become pilots. And we have now 7, we have 5 in the air that are certified, you know, private pilot licenses. We have 2 that are almost ready to get their private pilot license.
0: That's fantastic.
1: Because they received it earlier this year, and they've gone through all the training and certifications and hours in the air, and they are ready.
0: And so, it is, there's a program. Is that at Lincoln Land I'm thinking of that has the aviation program?
1: Well, that is an aviation program. That is a different aviation program.
0: Oh, okay,
1: what they do there, they have a wonderful program. It's through Lincoln Land, through the LRS. They sponsored this whole LLCC aviation program there. And it is to help people to become airframe and power plant certified people.
0: Oh, right.
1: And so if you wanted to work on an airplane, you have to go through this program.
0: Okay.
1: You have to be a certified A&P, which my husband is, by the way.
0: Fantastic.
1: And a pilot. But the A&P program is so vital because we need to have these people. So if you are certified to work on cars, and there is a certification for it, I think the AES or something.
0: Yeah.
1: You cannot work on an airplane. You have to have the certification of an A&P in order to work on an airplane.
0: That's fantastic.
1: Mm-hmm.
0: And that's a very big need. And having more pilots is going to be a very big need here in the future, too.
1: Exactly. Because we're...
0: retirements and things
1: exactly,
0: like that.
1: Exactly. We're facing right now a pilot shortage.
0: Yeah.
1: And if you go to any... I'm sure a lot of people who are listening right now have had experiences recently where they've flown and they've had a bad experience. And a lot of that has to do with scheduling. And a lot of times they're just shuffling around pilots because we just don't have enough.
0: I get that.
1: This will, if you wanted to help alleviate that in the future, one of the ways that you can physically help out and do something about that is to attend our event and help us out, because what this money will do, 100% of the proceeds that we receive now from this from the fundraiser that we're having this weekend at Capital Airport from 11 to 4 is our Wings and Wheels, and we 100% of that money is going for our scholarship program. It's called the Ray Scholarship Program, and every year we're giving away 2 scholarships to young people in the area for them to get their private pilot licenses.
0: That's wonderful, and I imagine it's not an inexpensive proposition to try to become a pilot, right?
1: No, it is not. What started off as 5 years ago, it was $12,000, and now now they are $13,500.
0: Yeah, wait till you hear what I paid to go to college to yap for a living. But anyway, that's another discussion. But but it's a very important thing, and you can help fund that initiative by going to Wings and Wheels this Saturday at the airport. Tell us about it.
1: Well, it's going to be a really fun event. There are so many things going on. We have the car show, which is Cruisin', and the Cruisin' is sponsored by the Route 66. Cruisers here in town.
0: Fantastic.
1: They're going to be out there. They're going to have music. They're going to have raffles going off. You can win prizes. We're going to have a long, easy formation fly-in. Now, this The Long Easy aircraft is a very unusual looking aircraft.
0: Yeah.
1: It actually has like a short wing in the front of it, and the engine is in the back. They're white, and they're just futuristic looking. And it's designed by a man by the name of Bert Rutan. He might be familiar to a lot of the people. He's a world record holder. He's designed like 400 different aircraft, and he's ahead of our time. He's just a brilliant man. And just a little side note, I wrote a song called Flight's Been Good, which is a parody of Joe Walsh's song Life's Been Good.
0: Ah, yes.
1: And I actually got Bert Rutan to guest star in my music video.
0: Oh, that's awesome. Yes. I love that.
1: Yeah.
0: Very cool.
1: And what's fun is my background singers for the video, for the music video, were the EAA Chapter 770 singers.
0: Oh, so fantastic.
1: Our group at the airport, they helped me out in singing background for me.
0: You can see aircraft, and you can see some great cars once again this weekend, among other things you can do at the airport.
1: And speaking of cars, the LRS hangar, they have three very large jets, and they're going to be pulling them out of the hangar so that we can walk back behind where the jets are normally parked in the hangar, where there is probably the greatest and largest car display, classic car, private car display in Central Illinois. This car collection is owned by the LRS people and Dick Levi, and they're opening it up for us. We will be able to ask people for a donation to go $10 in order to go back and see this incredible car display. There's probably about 100 cars, about 50 motorcycles. It is just phenomenal. It is the cars there, they're absolutely top quality. And then speaking of museums also, right behind that is the Air Combat Museum. And if anybody in Springfield has not seen the Air Combat Museum, you are missing out.
0: Yeah.
1: This is probably one of the nicest, you know, aviation museums in Central Illinois. They have a P-51 Mustang. They have a Corsair. They have a whole bunch of really beautifully restored aircraft in there. I think they have at least 10 or 12 different really wonderfully restored aircraft. And it's for donation only. You go back in there and you can see those airplanes. But Mike George of George Larm, who owns that Air Combat Museum, he is opening up for everybody to just come in there if you just want to come in. And it's free admission. So you get to see the flight formation of the Long Easy aircraft. You can go back and see the LRS cars. You can come in and see the George Larm's Air Combat Museum. And then we're going to have a number of really special aircraft on display.
0: Yeah, talk about, I'm short on time, but I wanted to make sure you told us about some of the really awesome aircraft that'll be landing at the airport, this weekend.
1: We have a Lakota. We have the one thing that is kind of separate, but they will be there for rides, is there's an Army Heritage Foundation out of Creveport, Missouri, and they're going to be coming up here, and they're going to be hosting rides for purchase. That is kind of separate from what we're doing, but it's kind of a feature on the side there. But you can actually pre-purchase those tickets if you go to our website, if you just type in EAA Chapter 770.
0: Wonderful. So that's all you need to know, pretty much. Again, and it's Saturday from when to when?
1: It's Saturday from 11 to 4, and it's at Stellar Aviation, which is right next to the main terminal at Springfield Capital Airport.
0: There's also lunch for sale as well, and
1: that
0: other
1: is
0: things,
1: our big,
0: and
1: yes,
0: all kinds of things you can do.
1: That is really where our big fundraiser is. We're hoping everyone comes out and buys this lunch, which is really good. You get a hamburger or you get a pork riblet, and you get potato salad, you get chips, you get a drink for $15.
0: I would that go is, for that.
1: Yeah, and it's really good.
0: That's great.
1: And so we're asking everybody if you would please come in, purchase a meal there, because that's where we're making our money, and we would really appreciate it. So come on out.
0: That's very good. EAA Chapter 770 Wings and Wheels 2026, Saturday 11 to 3 at Abraham Lincoln Capital Airport, and go out and see everything they have to offer out there, and help continue to train the next generation of pilots, either in our community or in much more exotic locales, I would imagine, as well. Liz Braun, thank you so much for coming in and telling us about this and helping our community with this. This is fantastic, and I think you're going to have a good weekend for it.
1: Oh, it looks like the weather's going to be beautiful. Thank you so much for having me, Will.
0: Thanks for coming in, Liz. Liz Braun on the Morning News Watch. We'll take a break. We'll get back on track with business news next on the Morning News Watch. 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
6: I'm Nicole Murray with Your Money Now. Toyota Motor said its global vehicle sales and production fell for a second straight month in August as declines in China, the U.S., and the Middle East persisted. The world's biggest automaker saw global sales fall 6.4% from a year earlier to nearly 791,000 vehicles. Production also dropped 5.9% to roughly 700,000 total. India is planning to invest $25 billion in its deep tech industry as it tries to catch up to China and the U.S. CNBC reports that deep tech is a broad term used for startups in artificial intelligence, semiconductors, advanced manufacturing, drones, and space tech. Shares of fast fashion retailer Shein tumbled as much as 14% this morning after it reported a 67% fall in quarterly profit in its first post-IPO results. The results fuel investors' concerns over margin pressure and slowing growth. Futures are slightly higher. That's Your Money Now.
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2: 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Here's your WTAX Weather on the Nines forecast.
3: 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Sunny, low humidity, low 80s today. Cloudy, low 60s tonight.
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4: ABC News. I'm Sherry Preston. One of the leaders of the hacking group that hit the FBI is now under arrest. This just in, FBI head Cash Patel says he was picked up in the Netherlands, coming after the group Shiny Hunters says it got in through the FBI job site. ABC's Karen Waugh.
5: The notorious hacking group that took responsibility for the breach now claims it will not release the data, suggesting it only carried out the attack to show its capabilities after earlier this year, the FBI exposed details of how the group operates.
4: The Pentagon also revealing it was hacked. About 3 million current, former, and deceased military members may have had their personal information compromised. As leaders in the AI industry head to the White House for discussions with President Trump today, some continue sounding the alarm. OpenAI says it's scrapping the release of its latest AI model, saying it went far beyond what it was authorized to do and didn't meet the company's safety bar.
6: This coming on the heels of Australia's prime minister revealing that an artificial intelligence agent from OpenAI went rogue, attacking a government-run health website, gaining unauthorized access to public and non-public files. OpenAI apologizing to the Australian people, saying it plans to rebuild trust, adding this is a new kind of cyber incident which represents an emerging global challenge.
4: ABC's Mary Bruce. A 2024 rape investigation reopened on the campus of Cornell University. ABC's Aaron Katursky with more on what happened when the woman first came forward.
7: The district attorney who declined to bring charges 2 years ago told us Jane Doe's allegations may be morally disturbing, but her account at the time did not describe a crime.
8: She clearly consented in the beginning, and there was never any indication that she changed that to the things that she participated in.
4: The woman has filed a civil lawsuit against Cornell. It says there were expulsions and suspensions. This is ABC News.
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4: Don't bother looking for Canadian Club Rye whiskey at your corner liquor store. It and about $1 billion worth of other Canadian goods have been banned.
11: It's the latest volley fired in a trade dispute that has roiled cross-border relations at the White House Monday.
12: Well, they want to have a deal with us. They call us all the time.
11: Without offering specifics, President Trump says.
12: The problem is that they've treated the United States very unfairly.
11: The new import ban covers 68 product categories, with Canadian liquor hit the hardest.
4: That's ABC's Jim Ryan. This hour, Lindsay Clancy returns to a Massachusetts courtroom for a hearing that could determine the future of her murder case.
13: All eyes are on prosecutors during the hearing, who could announce whether they plan to retry the case. Immediately after the mistrial earlier this month, Plymouth County District Attorney Tim Cruz declined to say whether he'd pursue the case further.
14: The noise in this case may be louder than it is for other prosecutions in our county, but we have treated it the same as any other case. Children were murdered. And it's our job
15: to seek justice.
13: Meanwhile, defense lawyers for Clancy are pushing to have the case dismissed, as well as investigate the holdout juror who prompted the mistrial. Peter Haralambos, ABC News, New York.
4: Dennis Haskins, the actor best known for playing Principal Belding on Saved by the Bell, has died. He was 75. Lark Voorhees played Lisa on that show, paid tribute to him on our Instagram page, saying knowing him was one of the truest blessings of her life. I'm Sherry Preston, ABC News.
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18: 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Sunny, low humidity, high in the low 80s. 56 now. Good morning, I'm Dave Dahl in the WTAX Wild Thrift and Sniff News Center. They may take away his Republican card for this, but Sangamon County Clerk Don Gray throws cold water on any notion that you can rig the election.
19: It takes a lot to do that. I mean, you got to have some really oomph in yourself to try and pull that off. I mean, I have never in my tenure as county clerk over a decade plus now witnessed someone to try and physically present themselves in a fraudulent manner to be someone else to cast a ballot.
18: Republicans have long pushed for measures such as requiring a photo ID to vote. Gray says that's a requirement to register to vote. Spokesman for the Illinois State Board of Elections, Matt Dietrich, says faking even one ballot would be tough to accomplish.
20: You would have to know the voter's name and address, for one. You'd also have to have a pretty good idea of what their signature is. But if impersonation was happening at any volume, even if it was just a few dozen, eventually the real voter is going to show up in their polling place and try to get their ballot.
18: Be followed by an investigation. Dietrich and Gray were on the program for the Citizens Club of Springfield. The challenger to Governor Pritzker this fall wants to keep open the Choate Mental Health Center in Southern Illinois. More from WAND-TV's Mike Miletich.
21: Darren Bailey says he understands the Anna, Illinois facility has faced serious failures over the years with staff misconduct and abuse of residents. The Republican says patients deserve to be safe, and anyone responsible for mistreating them should be held accountable. Bailey argues Illinois should fix the broken system and improve care at Choate, instead of closing residential units and cutting jobs.
22: They have listened to Springfield call this a transformation. They have watched decisions about their community get made without them. Now, they're being asked to trust that everything will work out after the beds leave Anna.
21: Governor Pritzker says Illinois is one of the last states in the country to get out of state-owned developmental centers. He says other states have stopped the practice because they realize community homes are better settings. The Pritzker administration is also offering all Choate employees an opportunity to work for the Department of Human Services. Mike Miletich, WAND News.
18: A big step for safety for kids could be making sure their activities are age-appropriate. From the Progressive Agriculture Foundation, Amy Rademacher says plenty of information is available at cultivatesafety.org.
23: It tells you what they really should have on for personal protective equipment or what the supervision looks like. So is it constant supervision? Is it once an hour you need to check on them? That type of thing is in there. Really good tool with tons and tons of tasks. And I encourage anybody to check that out. And yeah, it might give you your age range that's ideal, but that assessment is really what's important.
18: Rademacher appeared on WAND-TV. 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They're a cut above the rest. WTAX News Time, 8:08.
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18: 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Sunny with low humidity today, high in the low 80s. Cloudy tonight, low in the low 60s. Tomorrow and Thursday, some clouds with showers Thursday afternoon. The high both days in the low to mid 80s. At Friday, light rain in the morning, high in the upper 60s. Again for Tuesday, September 29th, sunny, low humidity, high in the low 80s, 56 now. You'll find 40 charging stations scattered around Springfield for electric vehicles. CWLP Electric Division Manager Mike Gorsuch was part of Monday's dedication ceremony.
3: In 2022, we started this effort by looking at where people would likely use chargers and where we could install them with the existing infrastructure in place. We also wanted to make sure that the size of the project was right for CWLP, since we'll be responsible for operating and maintaining the system.
18: A state grant of $629,000 helps. The electricity will cost drivers 26 cents per kilowatt hour. Here's another legacy from the generosity of the late Illinois Supreme Court Justice Benjamin Miller. A permanent home for the charity Wouldn't It Be Lovely. The group's board chair, Jen DeYoung, and Miller trustee Carol Pope talk about it in this story from WAND-TV's Carly Bronkema.
15: The group purchased the former Temple Israel building in December.
25: A huge reason why we are here today and in this building now is because of the former Chief Justice Benjamin Miller. And he was a generous man who gave back in his life, but also beyond his life.
15: His trustees gave Wouldn't It Be Lovely more than $500,000, enough to purchase this building and expand its housing program.
25: If he was here today to see this building and what you all have been able to accomplish with the funds that we were able to distribute as the trustees of his charitable trust, he would be absolutely amazed.
15: The judge was a lifelong advocate for women and children. Now a plaque and bench honor his contributions. Carly Bronkema, WAND News.
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26: Good morning. It's 8:12. 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Morning News Watch continues. It is Tuesday, September 29th, our last hour together today. I'm glad you're with us. Will Stevenson is my name. I'm in the WTAX eBolt Supply Studio. Got nuts.
18: Yes.
26: Excuse me.
18: You going to make it?
26: I don't know. It's always kind of touch and go, you know what
18: I
26: mean?
18: Either way, I know.
26: Dave Dahl is in the WTAX Wild Thrift and Sniff News Center. He will have news again in 17 minutes or so. After that, later this hour, Lana Shovlin of the Lincoln Library will be with us. Talk about some events coming up in October at the Downtown Library. And that's what's coming up. Of course, later on today, we'll have all of our conversations posted on the podcast section of CapitalCityNow.com. You can go back and find details there and hear anything you've missed even recently from our program. Again, CapitalCityNow.com. 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
5: There we are.
26: You'll also find recent, and we have a couple that we can play when we have some time, Talking Business Over Coffee. 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
5: It's all as exciting as you think it is.
26: I'm not sure how I should take that.
5: How exciting do you think it is?
26: I think it's terrific because I'm the one in charge of maintaining the website, Dave.
5: I agree. I agree. It is exactly that exciting.
26: By the way, if you think all I do here is sit here and yap for a couple of hours a day, then I go home. Boy, are you mistaken. No. I do this. I do our website. I go out and cover news and occasionally anchor news. Anything to help out the WTAX news department as I'm able to. And that's me. Dave does almost 97% of the news.
5: Yeah, no,
26: otherwise.
5: Seven.
26: Well, I've counted. No, I haven't. I don't know.
5: Yeah, my life is easier when I don't keep score.
26: I can understand that. I need to keep score, otherwise I'll never remember what it is I did.
5: That too.
26: So there you go. Just a couple of random things here. Rod Stewart, you remember Rod Stewart?
5: I do.
26: He is 81 years old.
5: When you were in Peoria, did you see or did people still talk about the guy around there who looks like Rod Stewart?
26: I don't recall such a...
5: Maybe he's not there anymore.
26: By the way, some of our friends from both Dave and I's days working in Peoria were recently laid off. So if they're listening, good luck. Hang in there. Things will get better. I got laid off from a job and ended up here. So the grass is always greener.
5: How did we get from Rod Stewart to that?
26: Well, you asked me if there were people around there. No, I don't recall such a discussion about anybody that looked like Rod Stewart in Peoria.
5: Maybe he doesn't look like Rod Stewart anymore.
26: Yeah, I don't know.
5: Anyway, proceed.
26: But anyway, he announced yesterday on his social media sites from his beautiful home office that, he had a big announcement yesterday, which may have something to do with Rod performing.
6: Ladies and gentlemen, after much deliberation and sadness, I have to announce next year will be my last tour ever. I'm not retiring, but this will be the last rock and roll tour. So I want to thank you for everything you've given me, and hopefully I've given you something in return. So, please come out and see me on the tour. It's going to be great.
26: Yeah, just like that playing of the piano was, Rod.
5: So did he ask if you think he's sexy?
26: I don't know. He was coming to you from what appeared to be a very beautiful home office, so maybe he thinks his office is sexy.
5: That could be, too.
26: Rod is 81 years old, as I mentioned. He's canceled some shows previously because he's had a heart procedure done. I think one of those shows he canceled... Or was it one he did in St. Louis that caused him to get checked? I don't remember, but he's definitely had a heart procedure. He's canceled a number of shows. Should he push another show? I don't know. But if it's his last one, then let him have his last tour before he maybe slithers into retirement, which slithers? He claims he's not doing, but... Boy. But I can't help but...
5: choice of words.
26: Yeah, thank you. I don't know why I think maybe I was thinking of the video to Do You Think I'm Sexy.
5: You were thinking of a snake of some kind.
26: Yeah, I guess I was. Oh, hey, Sylvester Stallone is on the Today Show, as long as we're covering members of the Stallone family today.
5: Why?
26: I don't know why. I just missed that part. But since we brought up Frank Stallone earlier... in one of our corporate training videos.
5: Yeah, we did. I got a perfect score on the quiz, by the way.
26: I did, too. I did too.
5: Yeah, this one was pretty easy.
26: Yeah. I think the last question was meant to follow you up, but I still got it right. So take that.
5: Yeah.
26: Not that I'm one to sound like I'm bragging or anything. I'm trying to figure out why Rod Stewart is on the Today Show, but I don't think I can hold on to this much longer.
5: You mean?
26: Sylvester Stallone. I'm sorry. Yeah. Maybe Rod Stewart will be on the Today Show at some point.
5: Yeah, maybe he's next.
26: I think.
5: Maybe he's in the green room.
26: Yeah, perhaps. Well, Sylvester Stallone gets the honor of talking to Carson Daly. They just showed a bunch of pictures off of the Stallone family social media of him and the wife and the kids and things like that. He had a small reality show that I don't think did very well as he was coming out with Tulsa King, which is on Paramount Plus.
5: Okay.
26: You know, if you want to support big corporate media like that.
5: Yeah, bigger.
26: Bigger corporate media. Bigger corporate media.
5: I didn't realize, I guess I should have known, but I didn't realize that with the merger going through, CNN and CBS will be corporate siblings.
26: Yeah, that's it. Yeah. CNN owned by Warner Brothers Discovery up to now, and then CBS owned by Paramount Skydance.
5: Yeah.
26: So it's going to be Paramount Skydance, Warner Brothers Discovery, CNN, CBS, TNT, Nickelodeon. Basically, they're going to own everything. Almost everything.
5: For now.
26: For now. Because,
5: you know, it's not that seems the last thing.
26: Yeah, that seems to be perfectly fair. I would imagine that in a few years, somebody else will try to buy some or all of those assets.
5: Everything's for sale.
26: Yeah. We should, do we have some money we can put forward? Maybe keep CNN or the Discovery Channel separate?
5: I've got enough to keep me busy.
26: How about Animal Planet? I wouldn't mind running Animal Planet.
5: We'll go right ahead and report back.
26: Shark Week on the Discovery Channel and Animal Planet. The Puppy Bowl. Think about that. Yeah, it's 8:21. We'll be back.
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8: I'm Nicole Murray with Your Money Now. OpenAI said it has chosen not to release its new artificial intelligence model to the public due to safety concerns. Meanwhile, President Trump and House Speaker Mike Johnson will meet with the executives of AI companies at the White House today. The Senate has approved a college sports bill that would regulate payments to athletes and also limit transfers. Delaware Senator Chris Coons on ABC News.
9: It means that the conferences and the colleges can set some simple rules that are in this bill about transfers, about eligibility, and it'll put in statute the right of athletes to receive revenue sharing.
8: The legislation now goes to the House. Luckin Coffee told CNBC that it is weighing an entry into Gulf markets as the coffee chain presses on with overseas expansion. Luckin has engineered a sharp turnaround and surpassed Starbucks as China's biggest coffee chain by sales. Futures are slightly higher as oil prices ease. That's Your Money Now.
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2: 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Here's your WTAX Weather on the Nines forecast.
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4: Gorgeous start to the week here. Starting to warm up a little bit for the next couple of days. We'll end up here mostly sunny skies, warming up a little bit faster, low 80s for the afternoon. Humidity staying low again, though, for today, so not miserably hot. We'll drop down only to the low 60s tonight. A much warmer morning for Wednesday as clouds build in. They'll hang around through Thursday. With that weather forecast, I'm meteorologist Nick Patrick.
3: In Springfield right now, it is very nice outside. Sunshine, plenty of it, and a temperature

0: of 57 degrees right now in Springfield. Make that 58 in 10 minutes. We'll talk about the Lincoln Library.
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2: ABC News, I'm Sherry Preston. Facing a Senate hearing right now, former special counsel Jack Smith. The Senate Judiciary Committee investigating Smith's investigations into President Trump. Committee Chair Chuck Grassley accusing Smith of partisan attacks.
3: Jack Smith's corrupt operation undermined the rule of law and threatened our very political institutions.
2: In his opening statement, Smith is expected to say he stands by his decisions to bring charges against President Trump and that he did so without regard to politics. The FBI says one of the leaders of the hacking group Shiny Hunters, which claim responsibility for attacking the FBI job site, has been arrested in the Netherlands. AI leaders are heading to the White House later today for meetings with President Trump and Speaker of the House Mike Johnson. President Trump has also called worries about AI going rogue a hoax, even as the heads of some of the biggest AI companies in the world have called for a developmental slowdown. This is ABC News.
1: WTAX News Time, 8:31. United States woke this morning to a stepped-up trade war with its northern neighbor. ABC's Jim Ryan reports a new ban on some Canadian imports took effect at 12:01 this morning.
4: At the heart of the dispute with Canada, says President Trump, is that
5: they have been one of the worst countries in the entire world.
4: And so, at 12:01 this morning, the U.S. imposed a ban on the importation of Canadian whey protein, molasses, non-alcoholic beer, and some alcohol. It's largely symbolic, as the forbidden items represent about 0.25% of Canadian imports to the United States. Jim Ryan, ABC News.
1: New fallout, new questions after officials reopened the case of an alleged rape at a Cornell University frat house. The prosecutor there is defending his decision not to bring criminal charges when the accusations are first made. ABC's Hannah Batta has more.
6: The mayor of Ithaca, New York, home to Cornell University, is looking to stop permits for student events, including fraternity gatherings, until the school overhauls how it handles sexual violence. The mayor says Cornell never alerted city police to the alleged gang rape at a frat house in 2024.
1: In Ohio, former American Idol contestant Caleb Flynn is being tried for murder. Both sides are resting the case, and the defense called no witnesses. ABC's Sophie Flay has more.
6: Prosecutors argue Flynn killed Ashley because he was having an affair and wanted out of his marriage. Flynn's mistress, Aaliyah Botner, took the stand last week, reading some of the 100,000 text messages she and Flynn exchanged, in which both talked about wanting to kill Ashley.
1: Elizabeth Miner has lived in her North Carolina home for 20 years. The area averages mild winter temps, but it can dip below freezing at night. And that has her concerned. She's 64 years old and tells ABC News she's always watched her budget, but this year she must pay extra attention because of the rising oil prices.
7: Let's keep the thermostat on the lowest setting possible, stay dressed, and just kind of penny pinched off of it.
1: Miner says she is already checking how much it'll cost to fill her home heating tank, noting she paid about $325 to fill up back in February, and now that's doubled in price. She plans to supplement the heating with a propane fireplace, but the price for that has gone up too. Springfield positions itself as the place to charge up. That story coming up. WTAX News Time, 8:34.
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2: WTAX News Time 8:35. For a member of the party whose leaders push photo ID to vote and say they fear election hacking, Sangamon County Clerk Don Gray, a Republican, certainly stresses the systems here are proper, such as when you register.
3: We validate independently on the front side. So there's this perception or misunderstanding that we don't look at IDs, but we look at the most practical, most reliable ID to you that was most highly vetted, which is your driver's license or your social security, and passports is another one that lays within that.
2: UIS political science professor Kent Redfield builds on that point. The election system here is decidedly low tech.
4: We have a very decentralized election process in the United States. How we do it in Illinois, having the county clerks with the primary responsibility for elections.
2: Both were on a Citizens Club program about election integrity. Election day is November 3rd. If you need a place to plug in, the city of Springfield has you covered. The city has 40 EV charging stations across 9 locations. Matt Hyen of Hansen Professional Services says it's timely.
5: We appreciate the city's path towards EV charging, recognizing that electrification is coming and getting out in front of that, making sure the residents of Springfield recognize that they have opportunities to charge. And I know with all the gas prices everybody's seeing now, how important that opportunity is.
2: You might pay, say, $26 for a 300 to 400 mile charge, $629,000 state grant is helping make this happen. After a busy weekend of Route 66 fun, where does Springfield go from here?
6: As far as tourism and things like that, like I said, I really do think Scott and his team do an amazing job of being innovators and bring things to town. Things like that. Then as far as economic development, Springfield Sangamon Growth Alliance, I work with them a lot on things that they're trying to do, but it's their mission to bring new businesses to town, so I will help out wherever I can.
2: Greater Springfield Chamber of Commerce CEO Mike Murphy was on the WTAX Morning News Watch. I'm Dave Dahl on your number one for breaking news in the Capital City. 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
7: Sometimes, Dave, things are in no hurry whatsoever.
2: No, they aren't.
7: Case in point, Colorado. An animal control officer and a bystander helped a slow-moving 100-pound tortoise get back home after it escaped into the street.
2: He escaped slowly into the street, and they're moving him slowly back into his home.
7: Slow and steady does indeed win the race.
2: That's
7: and
2: right.
7: Here is exclusive Morning News Watch footage of the big guy being lifted.
8: You want help carrying him?
9: Oh, I was going to say, he's like...
10: He looks stubborn.
9: He's...
8: we can totally carry him if you want.
10: Oh, he's a good one.
9: What are you eating?
7: Oh, this is not like
8: it. Sure he didn't eat your fence?
9: Thank you.
7: Yep, immediately the dog's mad.
2: I understand.
7: So as they got the tortoise back home, okay. In case you missed it earlier, that's in stark contrast to this.
11: He's at the 40. He's at midfield. This year could go all the way. 20, a 15, the 10.
2: You're supposed to have the ball with you, deer.
7: Well, you know, it's a little hard for a deer to hold the ball.
2: Well, that's the point of the game, though.
7: How do you get a deer to hold a football?
2: I don't know. I mean, how did he score a touchdown?
7: Yeah, very carefully.
2: Yeah.
7: I mean, you know, if if cats can break out of baseball park fencing and run all over the warning track, then anything is possible, right?
2: I think you're onto something.
7: You know, I think we need to work on an all-animal baseball or football team, or maybe, you know, maybe we should start with soccer.
2: You know, we've got the Cardinals, they're animals, and yeah. The Cubs.
7: Yeah, yeah, maybe, does any of them think they need a fast-running deer or a slow-moving tortoise?
2: Well, you think about that between now and spring training.
7: Yeah.
2: If there is a spring training.
7: I'll call, yeah, that's right, because we may not know what happens next year, even after the head of the Cardinals gave his season-closing press conference yesterday.
2: Right.
7: I would have aired part of it on this show, but it's way too long.
2: Okay.
7: But that's all right. So
2: it was more than 3.5 hours?
7: 49 minutes.
2: Oh.
7: And we'll hear more of this press conference right after this. I should try that sometime. Just take up on the whole morning show the longest press conference I can possibly find.
2: And
7: no, I won't.
2: Repeat.
7: Yeah, I can't do that. It's crazy. Everybody would be driven crazy, including but not limited to the host.
2: For some, that's a short drive.
7: Yeah, very short drive.
1: 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Here's your WTAX Weather on the Nines forecast.
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12: Certainly a similar start to yesterday. We'll be a little chilly here for the morning, but the mostly sunny skies warming us up quick. We will end up in the low 80s here, so a little bit warmer than the past couple of days, about 5 or 6 degrees warmer. Still not miserably hot, but you'll definitely feel the difference. Low 60s tonight, clouds building back in, much warmer for Wednesday morning. With that WAND weather forecast, I'm meteorologist Nick Patrick.
7: In Springfield, sunny and 58 degrees, a very nice morning. Now the temperature just getting up to 61, so it's getting warmer as we speak. It's 8:41. We'll talk about the Lincoln Library next.
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7: Okay, we can do that. It's 8:43. You don't need the headphones, Lana. If you really want to, you've never put on the headphones before until now. What is wrong?
19: I don't know. It's been so long I put on the headphones.
7: Why is everybody just, I don't know. It's there's something in the air, and the full moon already happened, so we can't blame that.
19: No.
7: Whew,
19: let's just blame it on, you know, life.
7: That's a good idea.
19: Okay.
7: Where was I? Oh, yeah, I'm in the WTAX E-Bolt Supply Studio. Got nuts? Oh, God. Just say we start over and forget today ever happened. Yesterday was great. Today feels like Monday.
19: We're going to reset that.
7: I think that's fair.
19: From here on out,
7: that's a good idea. This is Topic A, and that's Lana Shovlin from the Lincoln Library. They have, of course, I detest this term for all it's worth, but I'll give it a chance here. Spooky season is upon us.
19: You hate that term? I love it.
7: Because everybody starts using it right after the 4th of July or at the absolute latest after Labor Day.
19: But look, here I am here at the end of September, just a few days before September's
7: that's
19: over.
7: That's fair. So. I'm glad you didn't come in like June to tell me about this.
19: No.
7: But I'm glad you're here nonetheless.
19: Well, thanks, Will.
7: And I'm sorry you're going through the same day Dave and I are. It's fine. Everything's fine.
19: It's okay. We're going to, like I said, we're going to reset from here on out. It's going to be good.
7: But so you have Halloween themed activities coming up at the library just in a short period of time, regardless of when I think Halloween should be officially observed.
19: Yes, we do. But yes, I agree. I sometimes feel like, you know, it's a lot. But we do have some really cool programs coming up at the library.
7: All right.
19: And for everyone, you know, and I know that September is National Library Card Sign Up Month, Will. You still have a couple days to get in there and get that library card.
7: I still don't have it. What's wrong with me?
19: I'm not sure. I should have come in September and had you do this. However,
7: brought a registration form with you. And
19: the thing about these, the thing about all these programs is you don't have to have a library card to attend the programs at the library. Now, if you wanted
7: this
19: to
7: helps,
19: check
7: but
19: out,
7: you don't need one.
19: No, you don't need one. But if you wanted to check out spooky books, you know, now is the time to start doing that. People are starting to put those on hold. Or if you wanted to check out our ghost hunting kit that we have in our library of things.
7: A ghost hunting kit.
19: Yes, you do need a library card for that. So
7: okay. What's in the ghost hunting kit?
19: I'm not sure. I haven't actually cracked it open, but one of my coworkers said that we should do a ghost hunting like throughout the library with it. So maybe we'll do that and post it on our social media.
7: I would be afraid to open it because I'm afraid of what would fly out if I opened the ghost hunting kit.
19: I know. I'm a little bit nervous too, but we'll do it and I'll let you know how it goes.
7: I would hope for Casper and instead I would get
19: like a poltergeist.
7: Yeah, like a poltergeist. Yeah. Exactly.
19: But on top of that, we do have a lot of really good programs. So on the 3rd, there was a program that we did in the past called the Job Macabre that was super popular. People loved it. It's a little bit quirky. It's a little bit fun.
7: Saturday?
19: That's on the 3rd.
7: Saturday.
19: Coming up this Saturday. I can't believe it's already October 3rd.
7: Yeah.
19: But this is like a two-part series. Well, not a series. There's two programs in the Job Macabre, but this one that's coming up on October 3rd, we are having New York Times obituary writer Sam Roberts join us via Zoom.
7: Oh, wow.
19: I know. Isn't that so cool? He's been writing obituaries for the New York Times, but he's written a book called Are They Dead Yet? The Art of the Obit. And so you can imagine, I'm sure he's heard the most insane stories as an obituary writer.
7: What you're telling me is he probably has some mostly written that of people that may have not past this mortal coil yet.
19: So I think that this is going to be a very exciting program. This is free to attend. Please check out our website, you know, to get the times and all of the good info on that.
7: What an amazing time. That would be, gosh, in all the years I've been writing news, I mean, I write an occasional story about someone who's passed away, but I'm not sure that I could make that the crux of my job.
19: I know. Do you remember on When Harry Met Sally, how Harry always talks about how when you write the obituary, you should put in like, and they left the 3-bedroom apartment on the north side or whatever it is, you know, and I always think of that when I think of obituary writers.
7: That's right. I forgot about that. But yeah, that's a good idea.
19: So we do have that coming up. That might be a little bit interesting and a little bit spooky for people who are looking for, you know, something to kind of, you know, get that going for them.
7: I love that, though. That's
19: great.
7: But
19: we also have a lot of programs that are geared towards tweens, and youth. And so we have a Lego Monster Parade coming up on the 10th, which is, you know, kids are just invited to come in and use their Legos and create little monsters or whatever spooky things they want. We have our history and film program is really popular, and that's something that I'm excited about. We're having two movies that we're actually showing on the 14th that are Halloween-centric movies.
7: Cool, okay.
19: One of them is about a big green monster, and another one is about, you know, a bloodsucker. I'll let you guys figure out what those are.
7: Mm. So you're showing you're showing movies about politicians, Lana?
19: Right, politicians.
7: Thank you.
19: And monsters.
7: Thank you very much.
19: We have the Spine Tinglers Book Club coming up. This is something that obviously we're highlighting this month, but this is every single month that we do this. This is really cool. This is for people that kind of like reading a little bit more on, you know, on the horror side of things.
7: Those types of books are super popular.
19: They are. I know. And I always reserve mine for October. I feel like my anxiety can't handle that kind of stuff all year long. But this is a really, really great book club for people that are looking to do something like this. Book clubs are hard to get off the ground and they're hard to organize. And I feel like we have this one going for you. We have many book clubs, but this one, if you're into horror novels, this is perfect for you. We also have some crafts coming up for teenagers. We have a teen ghost plushie event coming on, on the 21st. Okay. You know, kids love those plushies right now, so they can come in and make their own. And then on the 26th, we're having a teen movie night, which is a little bit spooky.
7: Oh, sure. So you're saving the politician movies for the adults.
19: For the adults.
7: Sure.
19: Yes.
7: Thanks a lot.
19: But all of this is free. You know, it's free to attend. We want people to be coming to the library and enjoying every season, not just spooky season. This is just something that we've really embraced throughout the library. You know, we try to kind of meet together all the different librarians and managers and staff to make kind of a, you know, a what's the word I'm looking for? Like a community of what is going on at the library. We want it to all fit together. And so spooky season, I know you love that term, Will, is just a really fun time for us.
7: Can't we already start thinking about Thanksgiving and Christmas
19: then?
7: Oh, wait, we already are.
19: Spooky season. That's what we're focusing on at the library.
7: What's the teen movie being shown?
19: Well, it's about a teenage vampire slayer.
7: Oh, would that vampire slayer have been named Buffy?
19: It might be,
7: I understand. Yeah, see, you can't necessarily always say that.
19: Into a show. I have a 16-year-old daughter, and I once I saw this, I was like, I should really introduce her to this movie. It's so campy and fun.
7: We can't always say the names of the movies for fear we'll get sued. I've heard of one about some Buffy who's an occupational slayer of vampires. And
19: you said it. I didn't. So if anybody gets in trouble.
7: Send the bill to me. I don't care.
19: But, you know, this is just a really good opportunity. We have... You know, when we have the movies at the library, we do have popcorn and snacks and come in. It's free. Movies are so expensive. To take your kids to the movies right now, it's insane.
7: For sure.
19: So this is a free, you know, program for kids to come in and hang out and all of the programs. So.
7: You know, and I think it's important to stress that for anybody who has ever opened their ignorant mouth and said that libraries are not important anymore
19: or
7: libraries don't do anything other than have books, you are sadly mistaken.
19: That's exactly right. We have not only, you know, books, physical books, but we have all the audiobooks, we have DVDs, we have records if you want to, you know, maybe play some spooky records to set the tone in your home while you're decorating. We have those at the library. And you can borrow them for free. I mean, there's you know, just so much to do at the library.
7: It's sad because I live down the street from the library, for Pete's sakes, almost literally, and I still haven't come in to get a card.
19: Yeah, this is the spookiest thing that we've talked about so far. I don't know why this is. I don't know why I didn't come in September with a form. You know, you can do it online, too.
7: I can?
19: Yes.
7: I didn't know that.
19: Yes.
7: Oh, well, I guess
19: so. There you go.
7: Online,
19: so go to www.lincolnlibrary.info. You can get a library card. You can renew your library card. You can
7: check
19: out all of
7: that.
19: Our events. Yeah. And also follow us on social media because we've been really highlighting a lot of what we have going on in October.
7: It's terrific.
19: It's a good reminder. I feel like sometimes people don't really want to go to the website. They forget to do that. But if you follow us on social media, you get into our algorithm. It'll pop up.
7: Yeah.
19: You don't have to do any work.
7: You'll be fine, and you will find out everything, and then the next thing you know, we'll be into these other holidays I mentioned, and you'll have all kinds of things happening for them, too, I'm sure.
19: And then I'll be back to talk to you about what we're doing for the holidays.
7: Well, I certainly hope so.
19: I know. It's been too long.
7: Yeah,
19: I don't know what we've been
7: doing.
19: Well, I know.
7: Yeah, well, I know what I've been doing. It's mostly been here, but Lana Shovlin of Lincoln Library, thank you so much for coming in and helping our community in
19: Absolutely.
7: This way with everything Lincoln Library does. It's still, really, it's tremendous.
19: Yeah, it is. I agree. Thank you, Will.
7: Thank you. We'll take a break. We will get back on track, and we'll have business news and more, and we'll call it a day next on the Morning News Watch.
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10: WAND says there will be sunny and low humidity today. Highs in the low 80s. Tonight, cloudy, low in the low 60s. Tomorrow and Thursday, some clouds with showers maybe Thursday afternoon. Highs both days in the low to mid 80s. Right now, it is sunny and 63 in Springfield. Have a great day. See you tomorrow.
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11: From ABC News, I'm Sherry Preston. Before the Senate Judiciary Committee right now, Jack Smith, the special counsel in charge of investigations against President Trump following his first administration. Some Republicans say Smith's probe included their phone records, something they say was a privacy violation. Smith has maintained that in the past he was looking into what calls President Trump had made at the time of his investigations to certain lawmakers. And he also added,
12: the status, power, prominence, or political affiliation of the subject of an investigation must play no role in the decision to investigate, prosecute, or declined to prosecute.
11: Under arrest, one of the leaders of the group claiming responsibility for hacking into the FBI's job site and capturing the private information of thousands of employees and potential employees. He was picked up in the Netherlands, but his group still has the data, says ABC's Pierre Thomas.
13: The key question, what do the hackers plan to do with this massive amount of FBI data? Last night, the group Shining Hunters telling reporters they don't plan to publish the FBI's private information, suggesting they stole the data to refute FBI claims that they often overstate the scale of their hacks. Clearly, the FBI does not trust them, warning its employees.
11: Some of the biggest leaders in AI research will be at the White House today. However, says ABC's Sophie Flay,
7: OpenAI is shelving its next AI model, scrapping its release, saying it did not meet the company's bar for safety and went beyond what it was authorized to do. The Wall Street Journal reports the model wasn't always honest about the work it had done. It follows months of AI agents breaking their own rules, including hacking into another company and targeting U.S. government websites.
11: ABC's Sophie Flay, chipmaker NVIDIA, claiming its new security system can cut rogue agents off within milliseconds if they try to reach prohibited systems. The Dow is down 87 points. 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
10: From the WTAX Wild Thrift and Sniff News Center, I'm Dave Dahl. Republican gubernatorial challenger Darren Bailey is on the offense against Governor Pritzker's plan to close the Choate Mental Health Center in southern Illinois. WAND-TV's Mike Miletich has more with State Representative Paul Jacobs.
16: Governor Pritzker says Illinois is one of the last states in the country to get out of state-owned developmental centers. He says other states have stopped the practice because they realize community homes are better settings. The Pritzker administration is also offering all Choate employees an opportunity to work for the Department of Human Services.
17: We have many more open positions in the Department of Human Services in Southern Illinois than we do people available to fill those positions. And here we've got really high quality people, no doubt, who may become available as a result of this. And we'd love to have them continue to work for the state.
16: Southern Illinois lawmakers say an SIU School of Medicine study supported their efforts to keep the facility open.
18: They suggested that we increase, not decrease beds. They suggested that this could also be a residency program for the psychiatric residents.
16: Some lawmakers say Pritzker should personally visit Anna and talk to those workers who want to save Choate. Reporting in Springfield, Mike Miletich, WAND News.
10: 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Mayor Buscher says it's about economic development, too.
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10: 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Sunny today, not humid, high in the low 80s. I'm Dave Dahl. 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

America, and welcome to the Glenn Beck program. We've got a lot to cover today. I want to see, are we winning in Iran? It looks like the mainstream media is now coming out and saying, begrudgingly, looks like it might be working. Is it? We'll talk to you about that. Also, the steel mills being rebuilt here in America, the president announced yesterday. The Five Guys in Britain have been released. We don't know exactly why. This is a really confusing story. AI debt, I am telling you, we are seeing the next thing come along that says it's too big to fail. And watch everyone carefully so they don't nationalize this debt. That is the next big thing. If there's any kind of flaw in this, they're up to $4 trillion in debt on AI right now. Also, digital dollars are on the way, broken families, and women are blaming men and men are blaming women. It's a game being played to separate us even more. We've got a lot to cover. We're going to start with, are we winning in Iran in 60 seconds? First, there are things Christians didn't inherit from Judaism. You know, just because, you know, they were interesting traditions, we inherited them because they're part of our story. The God of Abraham, Isaac, and Jacob. By the way, Abraham, Isaac, and Jacob, what do they have in common? Oh, they're Jews. The prophets, Jews, Jerusalem, Jewish, the people of Israel, Jewish people all around the world facing hatred now that many of us thought belonged to another age. But the International Fellowship of Christians and Jews has spent decades bringing Christians and Jews together. Not merely with words, but through action, providing food and medicine and shelter and life-saving assistance to vulnerable Jewish people in Israel and all around the world. But there's something else we can give them. We can make sure that they know they're not standing alone. And that's the idea behind the flagship, the Flags of Fellowship movement. 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Learn how you or your church can make a difference. 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That's Flags of Fellowship. Join FOF.org. Do it now. Sorry, I just have to make some notes here on things that I'm thinking. You know, it's a curse and a blessing to have ADD. I can't tell you all the things that were going through my mind as I was reading that commercial. So let me just write them down before I forget them. Okay. I want to talk to you about what's happening in Iran. There is an oil analyst now that tracks tankers for a living. He posted five words this weekend, and I've been waiting 7 months to read these five words. Iran has lost control of Hormuz. I guess it's, I'm not good at counting. Anyway, Iran has lost the strait. He's not alone. Kepler, one of the firms that watches every ship on the water, now estimates close to 13 million barrels a day coming out of the Gulf. That's far more than anybody else expected, okay? Remember, they were saying nothing is coming through the Gulf. Most of it is moving dark. Transponders are off. Shuttle runs, oil pumped from one tanker to another in open water, et cetera, et cetera. And the New York Times is reporting that Iran's leaders are worried their grip on the strait is slipping. Can you even imagine what it took for a New York Times writer to write that sentence? Can you imagine what the editor was like, his head in his hands going, oh, dear God, no. Writing that about a Donald Trump policy? Last week at the United Nations, Iran sent an offer through Qatar. Meet our conditions and we'll reopen the strait in 7 days. Yeah, the president said, no, I don't think so. Why? Why would he say that? We talked about it yesterday. A regime does not offer to sell you a door until it feels the hinges are going. I've said from the beginning, and I'll say it again, I don't know if this is going to work. I don't know. Nobody does. I want it to work. I hope it works. It seems like a good strategy. Most importantly, we need it to work. But against all odds that most of the experts in Washington quoted with a straight face,
this president may actually be pulling off the impossible. And that is very good news if it happens. And the same analyst who said Iran lost the strait listed the caveats himself. First, the shuttle is very expensive. Every barrel snuck out in the dark and passed from one ship to another ties up more tankers longer than needed. Tanker rates are at record highs. That cost does not disappear. It's passed on to all of us. It shows up at the refinery, and then it shows up at your pump. Second, crude and what you put in your truck are not the same thing. Russian refineries are on fire because of another war. The Saudi pipeline has been hit. China is running its refineries very slowly. So even if crude drops below $100, diesel and gasoline can stay high. Don't let anybody tell you the war is over because of one number on, you know, a cable channel went down. Third, China is buying less oil than it normally does. The day that comes back to full presence, full appetite, there still isn't enough oil moving and prices will climb again. Fourth, the world has burned through something like 1.5 to 2 billion barrels of stored oil. All of that, our strategic oil reserve is at a 40-year low. All of it has to be refilled. Whoever refills it pays whatever the price is that day. Good news, we have the oil from Venezuela, and we're going to pay the cost of pumping it. So it's not going to affect us on our strategic oil reserve. Now, this is not the finish line. However, this might be the first day we've actually been able to see a legitimate finish line. The real danger isn't the price. In June, we signed a memorandum on, you know, in Islamabad. Iran agreed to let ships through toll-free for 60 days while we talked. By early July, they were firing on tankers again. Why? Why? Because they used that paper to catch their breath. And that's what Donald Trump has just taken. They're winded. And while they're laying on the ground going, somebody get my mom, somebody call my mom, somebody call my mom. We know that's going to, if you let them rest, if you're like, just relax, we're not going to hit you again, we're not going to throw you off the fence post, then what happens? They catch their breath. We want them on the ground like we were when we were, you know, 6, 7 years old. We get the breath knocked out. Somebody call my mom, somebody call my mom. We want that. The analyst has a name for that kind of deal. It's a memorandum of understanding. We sign another one and we don't get peace. We get a rerun of the summer. We have been here before. Not only in the summer, but if you go back to 1858, a senator from South Carolina stood up and told the North it can never make war on the South because the world couldn't live without the Southern cotton. And he put it right there. Cotton is king. The mills of England run on cotton from the South. Cut it off, London will come and rescue us. So when the war came, the South did something almost nobody remembers. It closed down its own strait. The planters held their cotton off the docks on purpose to starve the mills of England until England came and broke the blockade for them. Meanwhile, in Washington, the general in charge of the whole Union Army was 74 years old and couldn't climb onto a horse anymore, and his plan was boring and incompetent. Don't charge. Just surround them. Close the ports. Take the river. Squeeze them. Was it incompetent? The newspapers thought it was. They thought it was a joke. A cartoonist drew a giant snake wrapped around the South, and the press called it the anaconda. It was an insult, meant to be one. The crowds wanted a march to Richmond. No, they got that. And it ended in Bull Run. Early on, the snake leaked. Fast little ships slipped through at night. Blockade runners made fortunes. But the king never checked the warehouses. England was stuffed from a record crop the year before. And by the time, you know, they ran low, British merchants were buying cotton from India and Egyptian cotton. The South held. They held the world's cotton hostage, did they? Because the world went shopping. The rescue never came. And then the snake everybody laughed at became the backbone of the strategy that won the war. We still call it by name what it was, a put down. That's Tehran's problem. Iran has one card. The world cannot live without our strait.
That's what they think. But leverage that. Leverage only works by refusing to get weaker every day you use it. Every tanker slipping out in the dark is a mill in England finding cotton in Egypt. That's why the offer came last week, not last spring. See, the Anaconda only works if you don't let go. The South's last hope was never a battle. It was that the North would get tired. That's exactly what they're saying that we will do. America will get tired. No, an Anaconda squeezes and squeezes and squeezes until you gotta call somebody, call my mom, somebody, call my mom, somebody. And there's nothing left. That's the prices and the papers and the election that would have worn Lincoln down before the snake finished its work. That's what they're counting on today with the same thing. It nearly did back then. In the summer of 1864, Lincoln wrote himself a private note that he said, I'm probably going to lose. Tehran is playing the same hand that we played in the Civil War. Iran watchers say the regime is convinced this president only cares about gas prices in the midterms. They're wrong. They're wrong. They're wrong. Unfortunately, in some ways, they're wrong. I think he's going to lose the midterms, but he's going to squeeze the crap out of them. Because their whole strategy is based on the calendar, and he's saying, I don't care. Serious people warn that maximum pressure breeds maximum resistance. That a cornered regime lashes out. And they're right about lashing out. We've watched it. Oh, last month we watched them do it. But a regime that lashes out on Monday and offers to reopen on Friday is not winning. It's haggling. Patience is not waiting. Patience is refusing to trade tomorrow for the relief of today. I still don't know if this works. I've told you from the very beginning, I don't know if this is going to work. I told you from the very beginning, this is why I'm not president of the United States, because I wouldn't have the courage to do it. I wouldn't. I think it's right, but I wouldn't have the courage to do it. But I know what failure looks like because we watched it this summer. A piece of paper, a photograph, 60 days of relief, and a regime that used every one of those days to reload. If Iran gets relief, it comes after they do something that we can verify, not after a promise of something we can't verify. It'll cost us. You'll feel it at the pump this winter and probably into the spring. If the people who watch the tankers are right, the real turn comes early next year. But only if the president holds. Remember, the South didn't lose because the snake was strong. It lost because the man holding the snake didn't let go. Mr. President, don't let go. More in a minute. You know what a disaster destroys first? The illusion that everything is permanent. The house was there yesterday, the road was there yesterday, the school, the church, the family photos, all there. And then a fire or flood or a hurricane comes through and somebody's entire life gets divided and destroyed. It's divided into before and then after. That's why I started Mercury One. For 15 years, Mercury One and our partners have been there to help people begin putting their lives back together before the tragedy strikes. Right now, there is an opportunity to, you know, make your help go three times as far. Mercury One has their three times impact campaign. 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So $10 becomes $30, $50 becomes $150. 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While this three-time impact campaign is underway, exciting news, every single gift is going to be matched dollar for dollar up for $300,000. So act quickly. That's one gift, doubled by the match, and tripled as well. Mercury One, I don't even know what the hell is this commercial even saying? I don't even know. Can somebody look into this commercial? I don't know. Are we doubling the money? Are we tripling the money? What the hell is this even saying? This is why I should read this in advance. I don't even understand this commercial. Look, here's the thing. Mercury One
is at least doubling your money. I think they're tripling your money. But this is confusing. Mercury1.org. Their mission is not confusing. Mercury1.org. 10 seconds, station ID.

0: Well, let me say hello to Jason and Ricky. Jason, what do you think of what I just said about what's happening in Iran?
1: I agree. I think that there were rumors that Glenn was, or that the president was offering sanctions relief and things like that. The president put out on Truth Social that was completely untrue. Said it was fake news. I hope that is the case, because I'm looking at the amount of oil that's coming out of the Strait of Hormuz right now, and we're about 80%-ish, something like that, of pre-war levels. And that's, I mean, we're, and that's taking into account that some of the oil that was coming out pre-war was Iranian oil, which 90% of that was going to China. So China is not happy about this. They want this to come to an end. The rest of the world is starting to see what's happening with this pressure campaign. And I think you mentioned as well that the Saudi East-West pipeline is now back online. So that is now transporting oil as well. I don't know how long it's going to take for this to normalize and for this to start affecting global oil prices.
0: If he can stop all money coming in, if he can stop all money coming in from foreign countries, this thing will collapse in weeks. Weeks. The problem is, you've got people like Qatar financing Iran, you know, helping them with banking. I think that has stopped. You have China doing the same, possibly Russia doing the same. If you can get that to stop, if you can squeeze and nothing slips through, they're done. They're absolutely done. But it's got to be a serious movement by the president.
1: Yeah, the Iranian currency right now, this just came out this morning, it is now at a record low to the dollar, 2.5 million rial to the dollar. Inflation is around 70%. They are imploding, absolutely. But this is not even taking into account, if all this goes to plan, what happens? What does oil look like? What does energy infrastructure look like in the future? It's not, I don't believe.
0: I mean, I guess the pain is so bad at the dinner table that, you know, they can't see anything past that. And I completely understand that. When you are fighting for your life, you know, honestly, a lot of voters in America,

0: guy who is actually fixing it underwater. I mean, I'm very nervous about the midterms. I mean, I keep holding out that these polls are wrong, but I don't think they are. I don't think they are. And here's why they're not. I don't think Republicans are going to show up. And that really bothers me. Because if you think, I mean, there's a chance now they lose the Senate as well. You see what is happening with Lindsey Graham's sister? She's within 1 point. If you lose the Senate, you have impeachment hearings, and they will impeach and remove him from office. Do you have any idea what that means? Do you have any idea what happens to everything that is going on right now? Do you know how fast they will shut down what's happening in Iran? You know, I heard a story on Fox News this morning, and they said, you know, Iran is counting on the fact that America won't fight and she will retreat. They're demanding she retreats from the Middle East. This is what happened in Beirut that gave us the World Trade Center times 1,000. And if these people gain control of even just the Senate, the House and the Senate's a nightmare. But if they gain control of the Senate, we're toast. We are toast. They will shut everything down, and you will go back to sitting there looking at your kid's school going, why is a transgender dancer now teaching my third grader class? I'm telling you, it's coming. Please go out and vote. All right, let me tell you about Chapter. 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

temperatures warmed up quickly here. Definitely a warmer day overall, feeling a little bit more like summer here in these low 80s. Nowhere close to record breaking or anything like that, but still, you're feeling that summer heat. We'll drop down into the 60s tonight as clouds build in. A much warmer morning here after a couple of mornings in those 50s and 40s. Expect the heat to hang around through Thursday. With that weather forecast, I'm meteorologist Nick Patrick.

0: NBC News. I'm Shiri Preston. Former special counsel Jack Smith testifying before the Senate Judiciary Committee about his role investigating President Trump in both the January 6th and the classified documents cases. Smith says his investigation proves beyond a reasonable doubt that the president incited violence on January 6th and stored thousands of classified documents at Mar-a-Lago.
1: I stand by my decisions as special counsel, including my decision to bring charges against President Trump. I made those decisions without regard to President Trump's political association, activities, beliefs, or candidacy in the 2024 presidential election.
0: The president today introducing America.gov, which uses AI to answer questions about government programs. President also welcoming tech leaders to the White House for discussions on AI. Lindsey Clancy back in court. Her lawyer arguing that the murder charges against her should be thrown out. This is ABC News.
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3: From the WTAX Wild Thrift and Sniff News Center, I'm Dave Dahl. Voter fraud, say local and state election officials, is really not a thing.
4: Your voter data is never being put onto the public internet to come to us.
5: Yeah, nice hardline system. You know, internally for us, it's tabulation equipment with no connection to the exterior internet. So we have no modems within our tabulation equipment from polling place.
3: Matt Dietrich, a spokesman for the Illinois State Board of Elections, Sangamon County Clerk Don Gray, spoke to the Citizens Club of Springfield, and Gray looks back 2 years at the county recorder race, for which 31 votes separated the winner and loser.
5: We reviewed 25% of Sangamon County, right? So roughly 145,000 registered voters. We went through about 35,000 ballots. We reviewed every application, every ballot cast, and we re-ran every ballot back through the original machine that it was cast on. And we found in the discovery recount the exact same returns and totals that we reported on election eve. It was 100% accurate.
3: Great. His counterparts across the state have another go at it November 3rd. Kids can help out on the farm and safely if you've got the right job for the right kid at the right age.
6: If you visit this cultivatesafety.org, you can look at the Ag Youth Worker Guidelines, identify a task that you're wanting them to perform, and then it can give you a variety of information. It can tell you, are they really age appropriate for it? 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And then that way, you know, developmentally, yes, they can process that or no, they can't.
3: Amy Rademacher of the Progressive Agriculture Foundation spoke to our news partners at WAND-TV. I'm Dave Dahl. 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
1: Welcome to the program. Glad you're here. Sorry, I got to take a little Allivert because I don't know what I'm allergic to. There's nothing growing, but I'm allergic to something. All right. Welcome to the program. I want to give you some more news that I think is good news, but it's a wait and see kind of thing. Look, I want to tell you, I'm going to tell you something. I don't know why this show is successful. I'm not sure other people will tell you this. I'm not going to carry water for anybody. I'm not going to carry water for the administration or the Republicans or anything else. I'm going to tell you the truth, and I'm going to be hopeful. I like the president. I think he's doing a great job. And so when he's doing things that haven't, you know, turned the corner yet, I'm going to be hopeful, but I'm not going to tell you that, you know, I'm not going to tell you something I don't believe. And I have so left the click and the audience building mania behind. I don't care. And I haven't cared in a very, very long time about, oh, I've got to be number one. We have to be first on this. I don't really care. If I chase that, I will chase the wrong things. And this has been my philosophy for a long time. I will chase the wrong things, and we will become everything that I despise. My philosophy now is the country is just in so much trouble, and I personally am so sick and tired of hearing clickbait. I'm so tired of being tricked into a headline. I'm so tired of somebody saying, I know this is exactly what's happening, when they don't have any idea what's happening. And so I am trying really hard not to be one of those guys, because I think the most valuable thing that anyone can give to you is perspective, the facts, then perspective, and then on top of that say, but I don't know. I could be wrong. I'm not God. Okay, I don't have a crystal ball. In this world, everything is changing so quickly. So I can tell you what I think this means today, and I'm going to be hopeful on what I think it means for tomorrow. But let's stop with the game. Okay, so let me tell you about the steel mills that came out yesterday. I think this is a really good thing, but there's some caveats here. Yesterday in the Oval Office, the president announced that the White House is now calling what it will be the largest steel plant in American history is going to be built. $15 billion, Lee County, Iowa. That's in the bottom corner of the state on the Mississippi, a couple of counties, and one county that has peaked at about 44,000 people in 1960 and has been shrinking ever since. So this is a good thing for this corner of the state. The numbers: 5,000 to 6,000 construction jobs while it's being built, 1,750 permanent jobs when it's running, plus about 350 at the mine in Minnesota that feeds it. Now, that's a lot of great news. 7.5 million tons of steel a year at first, 10 million at full speed. The White House says that's roughly a tenth of everything America made last year out of one mine. Steel is coming back to America. Now, the ore is going to come out of the ground in Minnesota, and then it's going to ride the rails south, and it becomes steel in Iowa, including steel the administration says will meet military standards. So we're now, Jason, remember we talked about this the other day, that I think the president sees something that nobody else is seeing and nobody's talking about it. Why would he say that? Including steel that meets military standards. I think the president is seeing things coming down the pike. Okay. So mine to mill, it will never leave the country. Now, who owns it? The name on the door is Mesabi Metallics. It's a Minnesota company. Uh-huh. The name behind the door is the SR Group. It's a family conglomerate from India, founded in 1969 by two brothers named Ruia. Now, the Commerce Secretary says SR is going to finance the steel plant, and no direct federal money will go into it. But the mine is a different matter. The Export-Import Bank, which is your government, is lending it $770 million. Could go as high as $10 billion. Okay, million to $10 billion. That's quite a spread. Anyway, Iowa lawmakers have been told they may be called back to approve tax breaks to make this thing happen. SR has been on the Iron Range before. It broke ground on that same mine in Minnesota in 2008, promised to finish it in 2013. In 2016, its Minnesota company went bankrupt, owing more than $1 billion. Local contractors were left holding the unpaid invoices. The state was out about $65 million in road and infrastructure money. Its own bankrupt subsidiary sued the parent company, accusing it of siphoning off the project's funds. That's an accusation. It's not a verdict. We don't really know for sure because, I mean, everything is corrupt in Minnesota. How do we know? I don't want to get in bed with a corrupt company, but apparently there's enough out there that says that that didn't happen. I don't know. Minnesota has spent years trying to keep SR out. SR bought its way back in. And then this month, it actually delivered. They bought themselves back in. They went back into the mine. And on September 17th, they blasted loose 1.3 million tons of rock and produced the first iron concentrate with pellets due next month. So they're mining, nothing to go out of business, bankruptcy, they come back, they blow up some rock, and they find the first iron ore. So this is the first iron ore mine and pellet plant in America in 50 years. So both things here are true. Got to hold two things in one hand. Guys, got to be able to walk and chew gum. So two things are true. The same people who left the range holding the bill came back and got it running. So is this a big story? Yes, huge story. Caveat, if it gets built. The first steel is 2030 after the next presidential election. This announcement came 36 days before the election, with Iowa Republicans in tight races standing around the desk. $95 billion in economic activity is the White House's own estimate spread over a decade. An announcement is not a mill, just ask Minnesota. The plant exists because of a 50% tariff on foreign steel. The administration says so itself. If that tariff is lifted, then what happens to this mill? The tariff is also paid for by every American who buys a washing machine, a pickup, or a steel beam. And for 40 years, our side said government couldn't pick winners. But the government bank, you know, lending $750 million to one company, I think is picking a winner here. But maybe it's a good one, but let's at least call it what it is. So here's why it matters. This matters because a country that can't make steel can't build a ship, can't build a tank, can't build a bridge or a power plant without asking somebody's permission and waiting for it to get loaded onto a boat and sent here. That's what a steel town is. It's a permission slip to build what you need to build. A steel town is a place where the mill whistle sets the clock. The mill sponsors the Little League. The son follows the father through the same gate. A man with a high school diploma buys a house, raises four kids, takes a week at the lake, a homestead, Pennsylvania, just outside of Pittsburgh, employed 15,000 people during the war. The last of it shut down in 1986, and they tore it down, built a shopping center there. They left a row of 12 brick smokestacks standing between the parking lots. People park under them now to buy shoes. We have to have steel mills. The year before that, 1985, there was a mine called Butler. It closed in Minnesota. Same ground where they set off that blast this month. We have literally been here before on that very range. It was 1890 that a family of timber cruisers out of Duluth, brothers and nephews named Merritt, had cruised digging test pits on a low ridge most prospectors had passed over. Their father believed for years that there was iron up there. He was right. The crew hit a soft red ore right under the surface. You didn't need to dig a tunnel. You could scoop it out with a steam shovel. They had found the greatest iron range in America. And they would go down in history as seven iron men. But ore in the ground is worth nothing until it moves. So they built a railroad to the lake. To build it, they borrowed. The man they went to was John D. Rockefeller. Then came the panic of 1893. The banks failed. Loans came due. The Merritts couldn't pay. And by early 1894, the mines, the railroad, the ore docks belonged to John D. Rockefeller. They sued him for fraud and won. They lost on appeal because he had more money. They ran out of money and they settled. A few years later, Rockefeller sold the whole thing to a brand new company. That company, U.S. Steel. But the Merritts found the ore that built America's steel century, and they died without the fortune. But here's where it all landed. U.S. Steel, the company built on the Merritts ore, was bought last year by Nippon Steel of Japan. The newest mine on that same range is owned from India. Over 130 years, the money has come from Cleveland to New York to Tokyo to Mumbai. The ore hasn't even moved, but neither did the people who dug it. The range has taught the same lesson for a century. The paper changes hands every generation. The men who find the treasure rarely keep it. What stays is the ore, the river, the railroad, and the people who show up at 6 o'clock in the morning every morning. Whose name is on the deed matters less than where the furnace sits and whose hands are running the furnace. So let's watch this one the right way. Don't watch the Oval Office on this one. Watch Lee County. Watch for dirt moving. Watch whether the local contractors get paid on time this time. Watch what Iowa gives away in that special session and see what it gets back in writing. Because if it does get built, this is a huge thing for America. And for one small reason, there's an eighth grader in Fort Madison right now who will walk through that gate someday. His grandfather walked through the factories and watched those factories leave. He may get to watch one come home again. Rockefeller got the range. Japan got the U.S. steel. India now has the mine. The smokestacks are still standing in Homestead, and somebody in Iowa may get to light a new furnace. Money doesn't have a hometown, but you do. It's time America builds like it. That's what yesterday's announcement means. All right, let me tell you about American Financing. 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
17: Welcome to the Glenn Beck program. I want to stay on the economy one more break. When we come back at the top of the hour, I'm going to tell you about AI and too big to fail. This is a, I know I seem conflicted because I am. I think this is AI is the hardest thing to navigate in my lifetime, and I think the hardest thing Americans or any human has ever had to navigate. It could kill all of us. It could cure all of us. It could transform the world. And on the dark side, it could transform us and make us more like it. So I don't know what to do, but I want to give you all of the facts, all of the good things, all of the dangers. But here's one on the finances of our country. And there's one word I want you to watch for. And when you see this word appear, I want you to run for the hills. I want you to ring every alarm bell. And I'll give that word to you here coming up in just a minute. Let me check in with the insiders. And Ricky, what are the insiders saying?
5: Insider Darkstar. This is all great, but it

0: come to a screeching halt when the party that destroyed our industry in the first place gets back in power.
1: Yes. Yes. That's the biggest caveat of them all. If I knew that, this was Trump's first term and he had another and I thought he could win, I wouldn't be so panicked. But this is his last term and this whole thing could come undone. Can I give you a really dark scenario? Because I'm looking for,
0: also different from yesterday.
1: I'm looking for the things. I want to remember the lesson I learned in 2020. Just because the other side wins doesn't mean, God is still on the throne. If they win Congress, that could, because they're going to go full throttle crazy, that could actually help sweep in 2028. Them actually, not Congress and the Senate. But that could actually help the Republicans sweep in 2028, because I think people would go, oh my gosh, I forgot about those guys. More in a minute.

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4: Temperatures warmed up quickly here. Definitely a warmer day overall, feeling a little bit more like summer here in these low 80s. Nowhere close to record breaking or anything like that, but still, you're feeling that summer heat. We'll drop down into the 60s tonight as clouds build in. A much warmer morning here after a couple of mornings in those 50s and 40s. Expect the heat to hang around through Thursday. With that weather forecast, I'm meteorologist Nick Patrick.
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5: From ABC News, I'm Sherry Preston. Former Special Counsel Jack Smith continuing to maintain before the Senate Judiciary Committee this morning that he stands by his decision that charges were warranted against President Trump in both the cases he investigated, January 6th and the classified documents. Smith telling senators he still stands by what he found out.
6: Rather than accept his defeat in the 2020 presidential election, President Trump engaged in a criminal scheme to overturn the results and prevent the lawful transfer of power. After leaving office in January of 2021, President Trump illegally kept classified documents at his Mar-a-Lago social club and repeatedly tried to obstruct justice to conceal his continued retention of those documents.
5: Republicans accused Smith of using unethical tactics during his investigations. The president today introducing a new website, America.gov, that uses AI to answer questions about government programs.
7: With America.gov, the federal government no longer stands in your way, and it stands only at your service, and that's what we're doing. We're simplifying it, we're glamorizing it, we're making it what it should be.
5: AI leaders are headed to lunch with President Trump today.
8: President Trump preparing to meet face-to-face with titans of the industry, including the CEOs of Anthropic, Google, Nvidia, Palantir, and Meta. While many of these execs are sounding the alarm, calling for a global slowdown in development, Trump, who refers to it as superintelligence, says fears AI is growing too quickly are a hoax and a scam.
5: ABC's Mary Bruce, one of the leaders of Shiny Hunters, the group believed to have hacked the FBI's jobs site, was arrested today in the Netherlands. FBI employees getting warnings about the hack. Americans' confidence in the economy has now sunk to its lowest level in more than a decade. 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
11: From the WTAX Wild Thrift and Sniff News Center, I'm Dave Dahl. Challenger to Governor Pritzker this fall wants to keep open the Shoat Mental Health Center in Southern Illinois. More from WAND-TV's Mike Miletich.
12: Darren Bailey says he understands the Anna, Illinois facility has faced serious failures over the years with staff misconduct and abuse of residents. The Republican says patients deserve to be safe, and anyone responsible for mistreating them should be held accountable. Bailey argues Illinois should fix the broken system and improve care at Choate, instead of closing residential units and cutting jobs.
13: They have listened to Springfield call this a transformation. They have watched decisions about their community get made without them. Now, they're being asked to trust that everything will work out after the beds leave Anna.
12: Governor Pritzker says Illinois is one of the last states in the country to get out of state-owned developmental centers. He says other states have stopped the practice because they realize community homes are better settings. The Pritzker administration is also offering all Choate employees an opportunity to work for the Department of Human Services. Mike Miletich, WAND News.
11: 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CWLP Electric Division Manager Mike Gorsuch was part of a dedication ceremony Monday.
14: In 2022, we started this effort by looking at where people would likely use chargers and where we could install them with the existing infrastructure in place. We also wanted to make sure that the size of the project was right for CWLP, since we'll be responsible for operating and maintaining the system.
11: State grant of $629,000 helped. The electricity will cost drivers 26 cents per kilowatt hour. Sunny skies, low humidity, high in the low 80s. Cloudy tonight, low in the low 60s. Next couple of days, some clouds and some showers Thursday afternoon. High tomorrow and Thursday, low to mid 80s. I'm Dave Dahl. 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

0: 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All right, preborn, someday she's going to laugh. Someday she's going to take her first step. She's going to lose a tooth. She'll learn to read. 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That's what preborn is fighting to protect. Preborn supports pregnancy clinics across the country that provide free ultrasounds to women considering an abortion, along with a compassionate counselor and compassionate counseling that gives them practical support, because saving a child just doesn't save what exists today. 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Preborn continues to support Moms for Resources long after the birth. 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
1: 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He joins Glenn on the fundraiser that went viral, then south. 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
8: Temperatures warmed up quickly here. Definitely a warmer day overall, feeling a little bit more like summer here in these low 80s. Nowhere close to record breaking or anything like that, but still, you're feeling that summer heat. We'll drop down into the 60s tonight as clouds build in. A much warmer morning here after a couple of mornings in those 50s and 40s. Expect the heat to hang around through Thursday. With that weather forecast, I'm meteorologist Nick Patrick.
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9: ABC News. I'm Sherry Preston. Former special counsel Jack Smith testifying before the Senate Judiciary Committee about his role investigating President Trump in the January 6th and classified documents cases. Smith says he stands by his assertion that charges against

0: the president were warranted.
1: Our investigation developed proof beyond a reasonable doubt that President Trump engaged in serious crimes against our nation. If asked whether to prosecute a former president today based on the same facts, I would do so regardless of whether that president was a Republican or a Democrat.
0: Republicans on the panel claim Smith acted unethically when carrying out his investigations. The court case for Lindsey Clancy has concluded for the day. There were no decisions made on the possibility of dropping charges, only that Clancy has another court hearing November 2nd. President Trump today unveiling America.gov, a site that uses AI to answer questions about government programs. This is ABC News.
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3: From the WTAX Wild Thrift and Sniff News Center, I'm Dave Dahl. He may take away his Republican card for this, but Sangamon County Clerk Don Gray throws cold water on any notion you can rig the election.
4: It takes a lot to do that. I mean, you got to have some really oomph in yourself to try and pull that off. I mean, I have never in my tenure as county clerk over a decade plus now witnessed someone to try and physically present themselves in a fraudulent manner to be someone else to cast a ballot.
3: Republicans have long pushed for measures such as requiring a photo ID to vote. Gray says that's a requirement to register to vote. A spokesman for Illinois State Board of Elections, Matt Dietrich, says faking even one ballot would be a tall task.
5: You would have to know the voter's name and address, for one. You'd also have to have a pretty good idea of what their signature is. But if impersonation was happening at any volume, even if it was just a few dozen, eventually the real voter is going to show up in their polling place and try to get their ballot.
3: To be followed by an investigation. Dietrich and Gray were on the program for the Citizens Club of Springfield. A big step for safety for kids can be making sure their activities are age appropriate. From the Progressive Agriculture Foundation, Amy Rademacher says plenty of info is available at cultivatesafety.org.
6: It tells you what they really should have on for personal protective equipment or what the supervision looks like. So is it constant supervision? Is it once an hour you need to check on them? That type of thing is in there. Really good tool with tons and tons of tasks. And I encourage anybody to check that out. And yeah, it might give you your age range that's ideal, but that assessment is really what's important.
3: Rademacher appeared on WAND-TV. I'm Dave Dahl on your number one for breaking news in the capital city. 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

0: I'm Nicole Murray with Your Money Now. Stocks are mixed after the opening bell. It comes as oil prices and treasury yields fall. Samsung Electronics and its affiliates said it will invest a combined $1 billion in Helix Digital Infrastructure, an artificial intelligence company launched by KKR and backed by NVIDIA. The investment comes as Helix seeks to address growing competition in the AI sphere. California Congressman Ro Khanna will introduce a bill to regulate artificial intelligence, which includes strict liability standards. CNBC reports that the bill comes amid a push for Washington to regulate AI, after top executives warn that the technology could become out of their control. The New York City Council has issued a subpoena to Elon Musk requiring that he or another representative of SpaceX AI testify in an investigation concerning artificial intelligence safety risks. SpaceX merged with XAI back in February. That's Your Money Now.
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16: Temperatures warmed up quickly here. Definitely a warmer day overall, feeling a little bit more like summer here in these low 80s. Nowhere close to record breaking or anything like that, but still, you're feeling that summer heat. We'll drop down into the 60s tonight as clouds build in. A much warmer morning here after a couple of mornings in those 50s and 40s. Expect the heat to hang around through Thursday. With that weather forecast, I'm meteorologist Nick Patrick.
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17: From ABC News, I'm Wayne Cabot. Facing hostile questions from Republican senators, special counsel Jack Smith defended bringing two federal cases against President Trump for efforts to overturn the 2020 election and for the trove of classified documents found at Mar-a-Lago.
18: I stand by my decisions as special counsel, including my decision to bring charges against President Trump. I made those decisions without regard to President Trump's political association, activities, beliefs, or candidacy in the 2024 presidential election.
17: Smith calling it an outrage that so many deputies have been fired over their work, but Republicans claim it is Smith who weaponized the Justice Department by going after Trump. Trump today doubling down on his call not to slow down or regulate AI ahead of a White House meeting today with tech CEOs. ABC's Mary Bruce at the White House.
19: As the debate over AI safety reaches a fever pitch, President Trump preparing to meet face to face with titans of the industry, including the CEOs of Anthropic, Google, NVIDIA, Palantir, and Meta. While many of these execs are sounding the alarm, calling for a global slowdown in development, Trump, who refers to it as super intelligence, says fears AI is growing too quickly are a hoax and a scam.
17: New York's governor saying she supports the new criminal case against seven Cornell University frat members accused in a gang rape 2 years ago. At the time, the prosecutor said there wasn't enough evidence to go forward, but the woman's civil suit details allegations Governor Hochul calls nothing short of horrifying. She's calling for an outside counsel to investigate Cornell's response. No new trial date was set for Lindsey Clancy at a court hearing today in Massachusetts. Prosecutors not saying that they intend to retry Clancy in the deaths of her children. First day of the wild card. Yankees going without Aaron Judge in the series against the Red Sox. A hurting calf. You're listening to ABC News.
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24: From the WTAX Wild Thrift and Sniff News Center, I'm Dave Dahl. Republican gubernatorial challenger Darren Bailey is on the offense against Governor Pritzker's plan to close the Choate Mental Health Center in Southern Illinois. WAND-TV's Mike Miletich has more with State Representative Paul Jacobs.
25: Governor Pritzker says Illinois is one of the last states in the country to get out of state-owned developmental centers. He says other states have stopped the practice because they realize community homes are better settings. The Pritzker administration is also offering all Choate employees an opportunity to work for the Department of Human Services.
26: We have many more open positions in the Department of Human Services in Southern Illinois than we do people available to fill those positions. And here we've got really high quality people, no doubt, who may become available as a result of this. And we'd love to have them continue to work for the state.
25: Southern Illinois lawmakers say an SIU School of Medicine study supported their efforts to keep the facility open.
27: They suggested that we increase, not decrease beds. They suggested that this could also be a residency program for the psychiatric residents.
25: Some lawmakers say Pritzker should personally visit Anna and talk to those workers who want to save Choate. Reporting in Springfield, Mike Miletich, WAND News.
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6: Temperatures warmed up quickly here. Definitely a warmer day overall, feeling a little bit more like summer here in these low 80s. Nowhere close to record breaking or anything like that, but still, you're feeling that summer heat. We'll drop down into the 60s tonight as clouds build in. A much warmer morning here after a couple of mornings in those 50s and 40s. Expect the heat to hang around through Thursday. With that weather forecast, I'm meteorologist Nick Patrick.
7: ABC News, I'm Wayne Cabot. Powered by AI, President Trump launching a new government website designed to be a central place to get answers and services.
8: With America.gov, the federal government no longer stands in your way, and it stands only at your service. And that's what we're doing. We're simplifying it. We're glamorizing it. We're making it what it should be.
7: He says Americans can now renew passports or change their names that way, but those features don't yet appear to be available. Trump's saying the new site will be using AI, evidence, he says, of the need to let it grow unregulated. His meeting at the White House today may be challenged. The tech bosses say it should be regulated. CEOs of Anthropic, Google, NVIDIA, Palantir, Meta. New York's governor calling for an outside counsel to investigate Cornell University's response to a woman's claim that she was gang-raped by 7 frat brothers 2 years ago. At the time, prosecutors said there wasn't enough evidence to charge them. This is ABC News.
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0: Fraud, say local and state election officials, is really not a thing.
1: Your voter data is never being put onto the public internet to come to us.
2: Yeah, nice hardline system. You know, internally for us, it's tabulation equipment with no connection to the exterior internet. So we have no modems within our tabulation equipment from polling place.
0: Matt Dietrich, a spokesman for the Illinois State Board of Elections. Sangamon County Clerk Don Gray spoke to the Citizens Club of Springfield, and Gray looks back 2 years at the county recorder race, for which 31 votes separated the winner and loser.
2: We reviewed 25% of Sangamon County, right? So roughly 145,000 registered voters. We went through about 35,000 ballots. We reviewed every application, every ballot cast, and we re-ran every ballot back through the original machine that it was cast on. And we found in the discovery recount the exact same returns and totals that we reported on election eve. It was 100% accurate.
0: Great. His counterparts across the state have another go at it November 3rd. Kids can help out on the farm and safely if you've got the right job for the right kid at the right age.
3: If you visit this cultivatesafety.org, you can look at the Ag Youth Worker Guidelines, identify a task that you're wanting them to perform, and then it can give you a variety of information. It can tell you, are they really age appropriate for it? And some of it is even a check mark process that you can say, okay, well, can your children or your child do these things in the household? And then that way, you know, developmentally, yes, they can process that or no, they can't.
0: Amy Rademacher of the Progressive Agriculture Foundation spoke to our news partners at WAND-TV. I'm Dave Dahl. 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

0: I'm Dan Loney with Your Money Now. Wall Street losses are growing as bond yields rise again. The Dow Industrial Average is down more than 300 points. The NASDAQ is off by a tenth of 1%. That 10-year Treasury note up almost 4 basis points at 5.28% and is closing in on the highest level since 2002. Carnival Corporation reported record bookings and customer deposits in the third quarter as the cruise operator works around higher fuel costs. CEO Josh Weinstein said that vacations are sacrosanct. People will take them in good times and bad, end quote, referring to the fact that many consumers are worried about inflation and geopolitical concerns. Shares are up around 11% today. The value of NHL franchises continues to rise, just like other pro sports leagues. Data from Sportico says 20 teams have a valuation over $2 billion, with Toronto the highest at $4.8 billion. In fact, the top three in the list are original franchises. The New York Rangers are second, Montreal Canadiens are third. That's Your Money Now.
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10: What a remarkable audience you are. Last hour, I talked to Don Johnson. He is remember the 81-year-old man I told you about yesterday? 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He's 81. He's not complaining to anybody. He's an amazing guy. He's working a job that has him lifting luggage, you know, 81 years old, carrying it up the steps for people who've, you know, the airline lost their luggage, and he goes and he drives it. He's put 200,000 miles on his car in the last 2 years. His car just broke down. And they're doing a fundraiser for him. And I talked to his daughter and to Don. I spoke to him earlier, on why he just

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4: Temperatures warmed up quickly here. Definitely a warmer day overall, feeling a little bit more like summer here in these low 80s. Nowhere close to record breaking or anything like that, but still, you're feeling that summer heat. We'll drop down into the 60s tonight as clouds build in. A much warmer morning here after a couple of mornings in those 50s and 40s. Expect the heat to hang around through Thursday. With that weather forecast, I'm meteorologist Nick Patrick.
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6: From ABC News, I'm Wayne Cabot. A Six Flags coaster blamed for over 100 brain injuries is being shut down for good. Magic Mountain in California will permanently retire its X2 coaster with top speeds of 76 miles an hour and seats that rotate 360 degrees forward and backwards. Six Flags says the ride passed safety tests, but they're closing it because it's the right thing to do. Two women suffered severe brain hemorrhages this past summer. You can click on a new government website, a help site, that hit the web today, powered by artificial intelligence.
7: President Trump today doubled down on his calls to not slow down or regulate AI technology as he unveiled America.gov, a new federal government website that uses AI to help connect Americans to federal resources.
8: This is one more example of why I will never stifle the growth of technology that will be bigger than the Industrial Revolution.
7: Amid a fierce debate over safety and regulation of AI, President Trump today meets at the White House with some of the biggest names in the tech industry. CEOs from Anthropic, Google, NVIDIA, Palantir, and Meta. Karen Travers, ABC News, the White House.
6: Lindsay Clancy's lawyer, Kevin Reddington, now says there wasn't enough evidence to prove that she killed her children. The case now in limbo after a court hearing in Massachusetts today, and ABC's Peter Haralambos was there.
9: We didn't really get a clear answer from prosecutors if they're interested in retrying this case. They certainly left that option on the table, but both of them kind of hedged at the end. They basically said they didn't want to set a new trial date because they want to see how these motions work out. Reddington asserted at the very end that he's also busy until June. So really, the big question from this, are we going to see another version of this multi-week spectacle that really captured the country? Attention, it's kind of unclear at this point to me.
6: New York Governor Kathy Hochul now calling for an outside counsel to investigate Cornell University's response to a woman's claim that she was gang raped by seven frat brothers 2 years ago. You're listening to ABC News.
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14: 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When high school juniors and seniors get an up-close look at medical careers through Nurse for a Day, Sarah McPherson, director of the UIC College of Nursing Springfield Campus, Fox WAND-TV's Carly Bronfman.
15: High schoolers enjoy the chance to connect with college students and learn what their education might look like if they choose this career path.
16: This is our fourth year holding this event, and most schools come back year after year. Students seem to really enjoy it.
15: The program includes panels with healthcare workers, an introduction to exercise science, and other engaging demonstrations.
16: And then also work with our high fidelity simulation mannequins, which allow them to be able to hear heart rates, breath sounds, and do other types of assessments just like we would on our real patients.
15: Carly Bronkema, WAND News.
14: For a member of the party whose leaders push photo ID to vote and say they fear election hacking, Sangamon County Clerk Don Gray, a Republican, certainly stresses the systems here are proper, such as when you register.
17: We validate independently on the front side. So there's this perception or misunderstanding that we don't look at IDs, but we look at the most practical, most reliable ID to you that was most highly vetted, which is your driver's license or your social security. And passports is another one that lays within that.
14: UIS political science professor Kent Redfield builds on that point. The election system here is decidedly low tech.
18: We have a very decentralized election process in the United States. How we do it in Illinois, having the county clerks with the primary responsibility for elections.
14: Both were on Citizens Club program about election integrity. Election Day is November 3rd. Today's forecast, sunny, low humidity, high in the low 80s. I'm Chandler Smith, WTAX News.

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10: All right, let's do it. The Markley, Van Camp, and Robbins Show. Jamie Markley, David Van Camp, Scott Robbins.
11: Mm-hmm.
10: All right, David, what's the latest on the UK arrest? Do we know what's going on?
11: We still don't really know what's going on. So, again, five guys arrested on suspicion of planning a terror attack at a UK airbase where there are U.S. personnel and equipment, and they're already out on bail. And President Trump asked about the developments yesterday by Gabe Gutierrez from NBC News.
10: Okay, and roll it.
12: I'm surprised that they released him. I wouldn't have done that. Look, they've been very good. They worked with us very closely. We know everything about him. We would not have released them.
13: So you said might be, Iran might be? Can

0: elaborate on that?
1: No, I don't know. I'd rather not. I mean, I know the answer. I can be very specific, but I'd rather not say it. But I would not have released them.
2: Okay. But then there was this other narrative that was sort of out there yesterday. Mm-hmm. Well, this could be just stealing gas.
3: Yeah, right.
2: Not a terrorist plot.
4: Right. Right, that was speculation there. And it was based off of the fact that they were released so quickly.
2: Yeah. I wasn't buying that. But you don't know what to believe.
4: Yeah.
2: I mean, it is absolutely insane.
3: Yeah, I know.
2: If it is a thwarted terrorist plot and they let them out.
4: Yeah.
2: But it wouldn't be completely shocking in the UK.
4: No, it would not.
2: With everything that's gone on there over the past couple of decades.
4: Well, yeah, I mean, they're basically pro-terror.
3: Yeah.
2: Man.
3: Well, the lady farmer who turned them in, I guess, was the first one to call, said there were like eight of them.
2: I thought it was five.
4: Well, it was five that were arrested. She said it was eight to ten.
3: 8 to 10, yeah. That okay. Those guys are still wandering around somewhere.
2: And have not released the names yet.
3: No.
2: Okay.
4: Mm-hmm. Well, you know, it's like, you know, John Henry or something like that, of course.
2: John Henry Muhammad?
4: Yes.
2: Come on.
3: It's an unusual name for John Henry.
2: Yeah. They're branching out a little
3: bit.
2: Right,
3: exactly.
2: Oh, man. This looks like everything else they've done is just try to cover up because they don't want to be accused of Islamophobia. Yeah. It's insane.
4: We don't want to jump to conclusions.
2: Right. Okay. And then there's a report that the UK is importing more refugees.
4: Not a report, a direct quote. Home Secretary Shabana Mahmood says that they're tackling the migrant crisis by importing more migrants. It's a new program being launched next month that allows nonprofits, universities, and quote-unquote communities to sponsor and bring in people they pick.
2: Oh my gosh, man.
5: We will take vulnerable refugees from across the world and give them the chance of a new and better life here in Britain with the first arrivals this year.
2: Dude.
5: I am proud to say that around a quarter of those will be Afghan women and girls fleeing persecution under the Taliban and Palestinians who have fled the horrors of Gaza.
2: Oh my gosh, the people are going to be out of their minds.
4: We're taking in refugees from around the world. And by around the world, we mean the Middle East.
2: Yes.
4: Oh my gosh.
3: What is the deal when everybody's applauding? I mean, do they think these people come in and they're like, well, they're just here. They're going to be subservient to our rules and our regulations. And they're going to be model citizens. They're going to work hard and build their families.
2: It's the toxic empathy. That's what it is. Is all these people that their lives have not been affected yet. But boy, oh boy, they can posture. They see we're such good people.
3: Right, exactly.
2: We care about, you know, the rest of the world. Mm-hmm. We're good citizens. Yes, that's part of the whole woke religion.
3: They're going to come in and obey our laws and assimilate to our communities. And
2: it's just a better life.
3: It's
2: going to be
3: wonderful. It's going to be a Disney movie.
2: Like, did they ban history in the UK?
4: Yes.
2: Over the last 1,400 years?
3: Because it's racist.
4: Because it's racist.
3: Right.
2: Yeah. Golly, exactly. Man.
3: Right. Can't have it.
2: That is wild. Okay. As far as news in the United States. Well, this is an interesting clip you have. Kennedy to Jack Smith?
4: Yeah. So Jack Smith, the former special counsel going after President Trump, he's testifying in the Senate today. Senator John Kennedy was hopping mad because he couldn't get a straight answer when asking Jack Smith about illegally spying on members of Congress, because Jack Smith did not tell the judge what he was doing with the warrants that he was getting.
2: Yeah, all that came out later.
4: Yeah.
2: And then legacy media didn't even cover it.
4: Right. Then they said, oh, well, it was just, you know, basically time and date stamps, no real identifying information. And then it turns out, no, they had the actual text messages that Republican members of Congress were exchanging with one another. They also spied on the Federalist. They spied on Media Research Center.
2: Mm-hmm.
4: They went after everybody during this witch hunt.
2: Yes. All right, here's a clip.
6: We sought non-disclosure orders from
7: You didn't tell him, did you?
0: In seeking non-disclosure orders, we did not
6: disclose. Didn't tell him, but you're unbiased. You have no personal feelings. You make me want to throw up in my mouth.
7: Mr. Chairman.
4: There's Dick Durbin.
7: Mr. Chairman.
8: His time's up.
7: I'd like to say a word. This hearing is of constitutional and historic importance. This witness should be allowed to answer the questions, complete a sentence. We have given that courtesy to witnesses from both political parties, and it should be extended to Mr. Smith.
8: Okay. Your time's up, Senator Kennedy.
6: Well, I'd also like, with respect, Dick, for the chairman to instruct the witness. He's not Bambi's baby brother, okay? He's been around. Everybody knows him.
2: Yeah, and he's not answering the questions. Right. So you might want to back off there, you know.
6: Dick.
2: Right.
4: Yeah.
3: He did punch that, didn't he, that word?
2: Yes. A little bit. Yeah. He
3: definitely did. Made his point.
2: Yeah.
3: Dick Durbin's terrible. Dick Durbin, whatever Dick Durbin thinks is fantastic, whatever Dick Durbin thinks is lawful, whatever Dick Durbin thinks is adequate, it isn't. Hmm. Go the opposite way and you'll be right.
2: This guy's going to be done very soon.
3: Thank God.
2: What is one thing that guy will be known for? He's been at it a long time.
4: Yeah.
2: Just asking the question.
3: I'm sure there's some stretch of the Kennedy Expressway or something that he put in or made sure happened. I don't know.
2: Yeah.
3: Maybe a
4: he was a good company man.
3: Well, that's just it, David. You're right.
4: Right.
3: He towed the company line, never stepped out of it. That's who he was.
2: Yeah. And some, I guess, would just say he earned the name.
6: Dick.
4: Yeah.
2: Okay. All right.
3: I like the way you've already isolated it.
4: I knew you would.
2: What are you saying? That I just have this immature streak that I'm going to take a little thing?
3: Hey,
2: make fun of somebody's name?
3: I'm laughing.
2: I find that very sort of dick. Ish behavior.
3: I'm laughing with you. I'm laughing with you because I too am a 12-year-old.
2: Yes.
3: That's part of the appeal, isn't it? Dang.
2: All right.
3: That's going to pop up a million times over the next 6 months.
4: What is?
2: So, as. I'm not going to do it. Because inexplicably, I'm the one that's supposed to transition things on the show. The guy with the ADD problem. Hey, make sure it stays on track.
3: That train left the track.
2: Oh, yeah.
3: Thank you, John Kennedy, for that one.
2: You go from one of the most uninspirational men in politics over the last 30 years to someone that's truly inspiring.
3: Oh, yeah.
4: Oh, yeah.
2: And that would be the guy known as the lone juror.
4: Yes.
3: Yes.
2: And he's made a statement.
4: Yes, he has. He's the one holdout juror on the Lindsey Clancy jury. And he recorded a video, sent it to Fox News. Hannity had it last night. This is Michael Desrenville in his own words.
2: Yes.
9: I know the whole focus has been on me, but we want to reel everything back and put the focus on the three angels that's at hand. The ones that can't speak for themselves, the ones that can't defend themselves, and the one that can't fight the battles. And those are Cora, Dawson, and Callan. A little bit about me. I want to thank God for my Catholic faith. I want to thank God for blessing me with the ability to love my daughter. And I'm foremost, I would like to thank everyone, every individual that have supported me throughout this difficult situation. Your prayers, your emotional support, your psychological support is a tremendous to my heart that I feel, that I sense, that I know. I do want to thank you from the bottom of my heart.
2: Well, you're more than welcome, man. Mm-hmm. You're the courageous one.
4: Oh, yeah. Dude, he was facing down at least, what, four, like, adamant, crazy, liberal white ladies?
2: Oh,
4: for
2: goodness.
4: A week? Can you imagine the pressure that guy was under?
2: Oh, yeah. I mean, not just that. But, I mean, you also had the people that probably didn't go out and speak, but in the room at the time were putting pressure on.
4: Mm-hmm.
2: And then what? There was one other guy that sort of sided with him, but then fell away and went with the mob.
4: Mm-hmm.
2: He's kind of a spineless. Whatever. But he stood ground.
4: Yes.
2: And good for him, man. Mm-hmm. I think most sane people are very proud of him. Boy, we're ping-ponging all over the place because now we go from something like that. Did you place this on purpose this way, David?
4: I did a little bit, yeah.
2: Words of wisdom from Kamala from a podcast?
3: Is this new?
2: Oh, yes.
3: Oh, yeah.
2: Well, it's inspirational.
3: This makes my day every day, yes.
2: Because at one point, she's like, you don't have to ask permission to be a leader.
3: Right.
2: People wait for permission. I don't wait for permission. That was part of it, you know. Okay.
3: But another success response.
10: I'll speak for myself. None of us achieve success without that level of profound support and reinforcement.
11: Yes, yes.
10: Right?
2: Okay, that's not true. Sorry. It's an empty platitude. I know plenty of people that didn't have much support at all that became incredibly successful. Mm-hmm. And it sometimes through hard work, grit, whatever it was, it wasn't what she's saying. It's so stupid.
10: Without that level of profound support and reinforcement.
11: Yes, yes.
10: Right? Around not only a memory of legacy and the path on which you stand that was was charted long before you, but also giving you some sense of pride in what can be the destiny and was the destiny that so many fought for.
11: Yeah.
10: Right?
4: It's the places you'll go with Kamala Harris. It's her rewritten version.
3: It is flying by exits at lightning speed.
2: It's incredible. And I think it's in the rule book. In the rule book, I'm sorry. That if you're on this sort of podcast and she's talking, you got to give a.
11: Mm-hmm.
2: It has to be there.
3: Mm-hmm.
2: Yeah.
3: Because you need to think you understand. You don't. But you need people to think that.
2: We got some unbelievable stuff today. Fun stuff. And the five stories we're watching coming up.
3: Football season, baby. Been waiting for this. 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
2: Thank you very much for being here. I'm Jamie Markley. That's David Van Camp. There's Scott Robbins. And now, the 5 stories we're watching today.
4: 1, 2, 3, 4, 5. All right, number 5. The hacking group Shiny Hunters claim to have stolen thousands of personnel records from the FBI. Well, the FBI just announced the alleged leader has been arrested in the Netherlands. Number 4.
2: Good.
4: Yeah. A new audit has found potential fraud related to contracts awarded by the city of Minneapolis as they responded to the death of George Floyd as they were reimagining policing. They gave out more than 100 contracts to community groups as alternatives to policing in 2020, and there's basically no oversight. This was just basically ransom to Black Lives Matter.
2: Yeah.
4: Saying, you're going to have to look at this because we don't know where all that money went.
2: Well, it wasn't exactly reimagining stealing.
4: No,
2: it was, really, that's it was perfect. The old-fashioned
3: well,
2: way.
3: Yeah, it's perfect in every way. You don't need to reimagine that.
2: No.
4: Number 3, the DHS Inspector General just dropped a new report that found a 40% failure rate in the vetting of asylum claims for Afghan nationals brought to the U.S. by the Biden administration in 2021.
2: Number 40% failure rate?
4: Yeah, they weren't even getting names right.
2: Oh, my goodness.
4: Yeah. Number 2, new documents show that former special counsel Jack Smith tracked down financial records for Trump donors, including those who donated as little as $1. Just ridiculous.
2: It really is.
4: And then number 1, the Trump administration has introduced America.gov, an AI search site to help you make it easier to find information about government services and programs. And if you type hot dog in the search bar, the search box turns into a hot dog, for real. I'm not making that up. You got to type it all in one word, hot dog, one word. And yeah, I don't know why they put that in there, but
2: it's funny.
4: I appreciate it. Those are the top five stories that we're watching today. 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
2: I know this sounds like a lame talking point. I get it. At the same time, like three of your five stories we're watching today.
4: Mm-hmm.
2: With Democratic over, you want to vote for these insane people to go back in charge?
3: Well, that's what you got going for you. If you're trying to divert attention away from that, yes,
2: it is a vote for sanity.
3: Yeah, it really is. I agree with you,
2: man. Oh man.

0: have been suspicious.
1: It's a glass jar. You don't pick that up at the store and go, oh, there's a mouse in here.
0: Think about when you pick up food at the store.
1: Mm-hmm.
0: If you're picking up a jar or something.
1: Yeah.
0: You're like, okay, you see the label, what it is. You just put it in. You don't. It's not like you're putting it up to the light to inspect because you're not thinking there's a mouse in
1: there. You don't really have to put it up to the light. I mean, I think it's pretty conspicuous.
0: Well, have you seen the video?
1: Yeah.
0: Okay. You see, the label covers a big part of it.
1: Mm-hmm.
0: I could totally see where if the dead mouse is on that side where the label is, you wouldn't see it.
1: Maybe.
0: It's not that I totally believe this person.
1: Yeah.
0: But, man, oh, man.
2: You just got to give it a few crisp shakes. It'll go away.
1: I did see the Kamala Harris, fact-checking Twitter account or whatever. It's stupid. But they said this is like RFK's America. Like, what are you talking about?
0: Because of RFK, we have dead mice in the food?
1: I wouldn't put it past him to put dead mice in his own food, but...
2: Unvaccinated mouse.
0: Dude, I got some great audio. That Nicole Hannah Jones and her daughter about her education. You got to hear this coming up.

0: temperatures warmed up quickly here. Definitely a warmer day overall, feeling a little bit more like summer here in these low 80s. Nowhere close to record breaking or anything like that, but still, you're feeling that summer heat. We'll drop down into the 60s tonight as clouds build in. A much warmer morning here after a couple of mornings in those 50s and 40s. Expect the heat to hang around through Thursday. With that weather forecast, I'm meteorologist Nick Patrick.
1: ABC News, I'm Wayne Cabot. One of the world's most intense roller coasters is being shut down for good in California after 100 brain injury claims, including two women who suffered severe brain hemorrhages this summer. ABC's Alex Stone.
2: In recent months, there have been claims and lawsuits alleging serious injuries from the ride, including some that led to deaths after riding X2. In a statement, Six Flags Magic Mountain says X2 consistently passed safety tests, but they have decided to close the ride permanently because it's the right thing to do.
1: Lindsay Clancy's lawyer now says there wasn't enough evidence to prove that she killed her children. Kevin Reddington says that the case was all circumstantial. Unclear after today's court hearing if prosecutors will retry the case. Sources tell ABC News the Trump administration used money from the Department of Homeland Security to pay for new TV ads featuring the president. The White House calls the ads public service announcements, but Democrats say that they look like campaign ads. This is ABC News.
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4: From the WPAX Wild Thrift and Smith News Center, I'm Chandler Smith. It may take his Republican card away for this. The Sangamon County Clerk Don Gray throws cold water on any notion that you could rig the election.
5: It takes a lot to do that. I mean, you got to have some really oomph in yourself to try and pull that off. I mean, I have never in my tenure as county clerk over a decade plus now witnessed someone to try and physically present themselves in a fraudulent manner to be someone else to cast a ballot.
4: Republicans have long pushed for measures such as requiring a photo ID to vote. Gray says that's a requirement to register to vote. And a spokesman for the Illinois State Board of Elections, Matt Diederich, says faking even one ballot would be difficult to accomplish.
6: You would have to know the voter's name and address, for one. You'd also have to have a pretty good idea of what their signature is. But if impersonation was happening at any volume, even if it was just a few dozen, eventually the real voter is going to show up in their polling place and try to get their ballot.
4: To be followed by an investigation, Diederich and Gray were on the program for the Citizens Club of Springfield. Kids can help out on the farm, and safely, if you got the right job for the right kid at the right age.
7: If you visit this cultivatesafety.org, you can look at the Ag Youth Worker Guidelines, identify a task that you're wanting them

0: to perform, and then it can give you a variety of information. It can tell you, are they really age appropriate for it? And some of it is even a check mark process that you can say, okay, well, can your children or your child do these things in the household? And then that way, you know, developmentally, yes, they can process that or no, they can't.
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6: All right. The Mark Lee Van Camp and Robbins Show. I'm Jamie Mark Lee, the Gen Xer. The Millennial, David Van Camp. And the Sexy Boomer, that's Scott Robbins. So I saw this story, and we've talked about it before. Nicole Hannah-Jones, she was the 1619 Project Pulitzer Prize winner. Yeah. I know, based on a lot of nonsense. Anyway, she and her daughter, this has been a story, have talked about now how Nicole Hannah-Jones put her into a terrible school. I mean, where kids are just fighting, no one's paying attention, kids aren't learning. And this went on basically for years.
7: Yeah.
6: Because she felt like Nicole Hannah-Jones, like, well, I just don't want to send her to some private school, even though she's privileged. If we're going to change these schools, it's got to be from the inside out.
7: Right.
6: Right? And then realizes, well, maybe this was a mistake.
7: Well, their child was a sacrificial lamb here.
6: Yes.
7: Yeah.
6: So I'm reading this updated story that it's out now on a podcast. And the podcast is NPR's This American Life.
7: Ah, yes, of course.
6: Cue the piano. There we go. And so I'm like, okay, I see the quotes in the story, but I'm like, I want to hear this because sometimes just by audio, it brings you something that you can't quite get in print, right?
7: Mm-hmm.
6: So I suffered through good parts of this podcast, so you don't have to.
7: Oh, thank you for that.
6: Okay, so I'm going to give you some of the highlights. And I got enough highlights that I don't think we could do it all at one time. Might have to put some more next hour.
7: Mm-hmm.
6: Okay? But in this clip, it is, now she realizes, okay, she's going to be going into high school. We got to get her into a good school. She's going to let her daughter choose the school. She's thinking it's time now for her daughter to have a say after years of just, you know, crappy schools. And check this out.
8: If you look at, like, the top schools, they're majority white. And it's like, if you want to go into a good school, we're going to have to go to a majority white school.
9: She comes back with her list of schools. And I internally cringed.
10: Why?
9: Well, what my daughter did was looked up the top achieving schools in the city. She found out, like, the best in terms of test score schools in the city, and that was her list.
10: The exact opposite of your approach.
9: Yeah.
6: Right. She cringed. Well, she's just picking the top performing schools.
7: Yeah, she wants to be successful.
6: Yes.
7: Yeah.
6: So then you hear, like, the narrator sets up Nicole on this as far as the choice. Check this.
10: As Nicole says, public education is just so deeply unequal and always has been. Black kids, in particular, segregated and denied a fair and equal education.
9: What do we then do? Do we just say, well, it's nothing I can do? Or do you try in some way to make some intervention? like, why should my

0: child be the one that's rescued. Like, you should escape what we consign so many other kids just like you to. I just will never feel right about that.
1: David, you look shocked almost when you heard that.
2: Well, yeah, because that's psychotic. Your job with your kid is not to save society using them or whatever. Your job to your kid is to make sure your kid has the best shot at a good life as possible.
1: But I'm telling you, there are a lot of liberals and then progressives that think this way.
2: Mm-hmm.
1: I've told the story before. There are two gunshots from my house within 120 yards. And my wife and I are like, we got to get out of here.
2: Oh,
1: we got to get out of here.
2: Not where you currently are.
1: Not where we currently live.
2: Right, okay.
1: And so we moved out, and it was much better situation, better school, the whole bit. And I had different friends of mine at the time saying, well, that's the coward's way out. We're here to make these neighborhoods better and these schools better. And I'm like, I'm responsible for my kids.
2: Well,
1: are you kidding me?
2: Do I have to take a bullet first?
1: Exactly.
2: I mean, I'm not doing that.
1: So I'm just saying that's the way some of these people think.
2: It's brutal.
1: So then in this conversation, the daughter, the follow-up, is basically telling her mom, that makes no sense.
3: Why? It makes no sense. You're talking about, oh, I'm just going to give you the worst just because it's not fair that I didn't ask to be born. All you're supposed to do is just, like, put me in a good school. Like, oh, well, I don't want to put you in a great school and have you have advantages over other kids. Isn't that what you want? Isn't that what you want me to have?
1: Yeah. Isn't that what you want me to have?
2: Well, of course.
1: Is the best opportunity? Yeah. Mom, please.
3: Is that not a normal thing you want me to have? You don't want me to...
0: You do, though. This.
3: Okay, yeah.
0: But you do. You have advantages. You have so many advantages.
3: Right, okay, so no. But I'm saying in school-wise, I'm in school every day. Mm-hmm. I was in that building every single day. That doesn't make sense. I'm there more than home. Obviously, I get more in general, but school is the most important thing.
1: Yeah, it's like I have advantages that some others do, but I'm in school all the time. Like, why would you do that?
2: Mm-hmm.
1: And I'll at least give this person credit for coming out and telling the truth on it and giving her daughter a chance to speak on this other podcast about it.
2: Yeah.
1: And you hope that that message gets through to some people. But this whole idea of, well, we got to go into these schools to help. And her daughter's like, I don't think so.
2: Mm-hmm.
1: That you don't, you can recognize what's going on in those schools, but the schools themselves have to have accountability.
2: Yeah, and there has to
1: be discipline, and there has to be standards. And the whole reason those schools are in the mess they are is because they kept lowering everything.
2: Mm-hmm. That's why I would love to see the voucher program.
1: Well, Mississippi, David's brought it up so many different times that you can take a school and just say, okay, we're going to have to get rid of the kids that don't want to learn, that are a distraction. I'm sorry. You're going to have to go somewhere else because these other kids deserve a shot at it. It's wild, man.
2: I agree. Just because you're at an economic disadvantage, though, shouldn't force you into putting your kids into these awful schools. That's where the voucher program would come in handy.
1: I'll get to the rest of the clips.
2: Okay.
1: We'll do it next hour because the daughter really kind of holds her accountable, which was kind of cool to see.
2: Good. That's weird. The daughter is wiser than the mother.
4: Yeah. Well, she had to live through it.
2: In this, you're right. You're right, David. 100%. Yep.
1: Well, the other thing, she tried to tell her mom for years. Mom.
2: Get me out of here.
1: Yes. And she wouldn't listen. And at least the mom says now, you know, you're right. I didn't listen.
2: Golly.
1: But the other thing, man, if you deal in race hustling and that's your career, isn't that part of what you got to do? Or it's found out like some of those in Chicago, where it's all about the public school. Where's your kid go? Well, private school.
2: Yeah. Right.
1: Exactly.
2: For thee, but not me.
1: Yes, 100%. All right, it's that time. We do it a couple of times a day. Go around the table. It may not be the biggest story out there, but it caught your attention. You want to bring it in. David, today, what's your story?
4: Well, this is kind of along the same lines in terms of how wokeness makes everything weird and stupid.
1: Yeah.
2: And leaves a trail of just broken hearts behind it. Cameron Manheim, she's that actress.
1: Oh,
2: I didn't recognize her.
1: This is wild.
2: Yeah, she was on The Practice, if you remember that, the legal procedural from, like, what was it, late 90s through early 2000s.
1: Maybe.
2: She was a heavyset lawyer with a lot of the earrings. I didn't recognize her because she has lost a lot of weight. But she's just as crazy as ever, though. She spoke at a human rights campaign event, well, and demonstrated how crazy liberal women can be.
1: Yes.
5: I always wanted a gay son. I did. I love that relationship between gay sons and their mothers. I want to be the picket sign holding mom who would beat the shit out of somebody for her kid. I mean, let's just admit it. Gay sons are the best, right? Right?
1: Time out right there for a second. Scott, you're shaking your head.
6: Well, what is going on? Where is she?
1: What do you mean?
6: When she's making this proclamation, where is she at?
2: Human rights campaign.
6: Human rights campaign.
2: Yeah, left wing. Yeah, activist group.
1: Yeah.
6: That's what you always wanted.
2: Yeah,
6: a gay son.
2: Well, that's why so many of these woke celebrities have trans kids. Because it's you've called it the Gucci purse before, Scott.
1: Yes,
2: and that's what it is. It's a status symbol for them.
1: Yeah,
6: I wanted a gay son. Okay.
1: Well, and there are many stories of abuse of women that wanted a daughter, didn't get a daughter, so treated a son like a daughter. Dress the son like a daughter, like in that mental illness. So when she's saying all this stuff, it's like, you know, it's really sick, man. Anyway, go ahead.
5: I have photographs of my son in high heels, in full drag. He knows every word to every musical ever written. I mean, truly, I thought I had this thing locked up. But no, he's the only straight guy in his entire musical theater company. So when Marsha called me about 10 years ago from her closet, I kid you not, she was in her closet, to tell me that her son had come out to her as gay, all I said was, oh my God, you are so lucky!
1: Yeah.
6: Okay, that's such a derangement on a level that You can't begin to...
2: Somebody pointed out, I guess this was like 40-some-odd years ago, but Saturday Night Live had a sketch where a son comes out to his dad as straight, and the dad is devastated. It's like, now that's real life now.
6: Yeah, it's no longer a parody.
2: Yeah.
6: The parody's become reality. Yeah, that's...
1: Yes. Yes, it's true.
6: It's incredible.
1: Yeah.
6: You're so lucky.
1: Golly. And you know, that's the thing. Did you hear the applause from the crowd?
6: Oh, yeah.
2: Oh, yeah.
1: Well, that's the human rights campaign. There you
6: go. That's why I wondered where it was.
1: Yeah.
6: It's just like, wait.
1: Yay! Yeah. All right, Scotty, what do you got?
6: Two giant pandas on loan from the Chinese government as part of Beijing's tradition of panda diplomacy have arrived at a zoo in Atlanta. The pandas, Ping Ping and Fu Shuang, arrived by FedEx Sunday. And they are being quarantined, by the way, for at least a month, if not a month and a half, before anyone can see them. Mm-hmm. Apparently, they spent time at the Wuhan lab ahead of coming to the United States. I don't know why you quarantine these pandas. What did they do? They're not fully inoculated? I don't know. So, at any rate, that's part of the diplomacy program. And then people are like, are we past this at this point? Does it really help at all?
1: Yeah, I don't know.
6: I mean, just trying to go, okay, here's a couple of pandas. And by the way, our whole AI thing, yeah, forget about it.
1: As I was monitoring Good Morning America, they were all, you know.
6: Oh, yeah.
1: All over the panda. And, oh, isn't it great? And
6: yeah.
1: I'm like, who cares?
6: Yeah.
1: Gosh.
6: And Fauci's in there giving them shots right now. They'll be fine.
1: Of course.
6: Yeah.
1: For my story, you know, the President's Cup wrapped up Sunday. United States, like a record come from behind win. You know, Trump spoke before they teed off. This is Chicago. So a lot of times...
6: Hostile territory.
1: Yeah.
6: Mm-hmm.
1: Yeah, how do you think it went? Roll it.
7: Ryan said, could you make a short speech? And I said, no, I don't have the courage to make a speech. These people want to see golf. They don't want to hear speeches. I'll only say this. Our country is doing great, better than ever before.
1: That's golf fans.
6: Wow.
1: It's different. That's all I'm saying. And then, by the way, for that comeback, so apparently the captain, Rance Snedeker, said, man, yeah, we could use pumping up, you know, the guys or whatever. And if we pull this thing off, well, he tells the story.
8: All these guys, man, they fought for each other. They fought for this country. They fought for this team. And one last shout out, Donald Trump, President Trump. He told me I was going to bring some energy today for you guys. You guys need it. And I told him if we did this, he gets all the credit. So thank you, President Trump.
1: There you go.
6: In Chicago.
2: Trump's going to demand his name on the trophy.
1: Well, it is the President's Cup. It's sort of the, you know. So there you go. A vandal asked ChatGPT for help with damage control? Yeah, Nimrod's in the news and a news update coming up.

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0: News update, David Van Camp.
1: Well, you know, you got Jack Smith testifying in front of senators today. This is the former special counsel who maybe bended a few rules and constitutional amendments in order to go after
2: a couple here and there.
1: Yeah, Donald Trump. This is a funny flashback. Remember when CNN was just, I mean, wrapped by the fact that they saw Jack Smith getting a Subway sandwich?
0: Oh, yeah.
1: On the street in D.C. This is July 2023.
3: Jack Smith going to Subway today is a message to Donald Trump. Mm-hmm. Donald Trump tries to intimidate people. He tries to bully people. He tries to scare you away. That was Jack Smith with no words and a simple $5 sub in his hand saying, I'm here. I'm not going anywhere.
4: Yeah, the imagery was intentional and spoke volume.
1: He was buying a sandwich.
0: Embarrassing. Oh, my gosh. All right. Yeah. We got to get to Nimrod. Right. My goodness, man.
5: When the going gets tough.
6: Damn it, this is too hard.
5: The dumb get dumber.
7: All right, Dean.
5: It's Nimrod's in the News on the Martley, Van Camp, and Robbins Show.
6: I love the poorly educated.
0: All right. Nimrod's the News. Well, we got this 19-year-old college student, Ryan Schaefer. He damaged 17 vehicles. Then he asked ChatGPT if he could go to jail for vandalism. Now, the cops later found the conversation on his phone and charged him.
2: Oh, my.
0: And now more details are coming out about what Ryan and Chat talked about. Chat told Ryan it was a serious crime, but added, since you've already done it, what matters now is damage control. Stay low-key. Told him not to talk to the authorities without a lawyer. The thing is, it was that conversation that was problematic. There's another part of this conversation after the damage control. Kid said, I'm back at my apartment eating mozzarella sticks. Chat said, right now, that's the best place you could be. The less noise you make, the better your odds of staying out of trouble. And that's Nimrod's in the News.
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2: Temperatures warmed up quickly here. Definitely a warmer day overall, feeling a little bit more like summer here in these low 80s. Nowhere close to record breaking or anything like that, but still, you're feeling that summer heat. We'll drop down into the 60s tonight as clouds build in. A much warmer morning here after a couple of mornings in those 50s and 40s. Expect the heat to hang around through Thursday. With that weather forecast, I'm meteorologist Nick Patrick.
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4: From ABC News, I'm Wayne Cabot. Control AI or leave it alone? The debate affecting all of us underway now at the White House at a lunch with industry titans who say, without constraints, we're potentially in big trouble.
5: Depending on who you talk to in the AI space, whether it be Mark Zuckerberg, who's at this lunch, whether it be Sundar Pichai from Google, they all kind of have slightly different opinions about the degree to which we should be concerned about AI's potential to go wrong. All that needs to be hashed out before President Trump, lawmakers, and leaders of the industry can even really start to think about solutions. We're at the very early stages of this debate, it seems.
4: That's ABC's Mike Dubusky. Allegations of gang rape at Cornell University could go to a grand jury in weeks after prosecutors first took a pass on pressing charges. The DA, Matthew Van Houten, spoke with ABC's Aaron Katursky about the frat brothers' messages to each other.
6: If you take that Snapchat being vile and crude and vulgar, that did not have any relevance to the issue of whether Jane Doe consented to what was happening.
7: To be clear, though, it was pretty crude and vile and vulgar.
6: Absolutely. And the grand jury will consider that as part of the overall picture.
4: After more than 100 reported brain injuries, Six Flags Magic Mountain is closing one of its famous roller coasters.
8: X2 is one of the world's most intense roller coasters. It brought coaster enthusiasts from around the world to Valencia, California to ride it. It opened in 2002 as X and then reopened in 2008 as X2 with a new seat design. In recent months, there have been claims and lawsuits alleging serious injuries from the ride, including some that led to deaths after riding X2. In a statement, Six Flags Magic Mountain says X2 consistently passed safety tests, but they have decided to close the ride permanently because it's the right thing to do. Alex Stone, ABC News, Los Angeles.
4: Stocks are lower, S&P down 20. 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
1: This is our fourth year holding this event, and most schools come back year after year. 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
0: The program includes panels with healthcare workers, an introduction to exercise science, and other engaging demonstrations.
1: And then also work with our high-fidelity simulation mannequins, which allow them to be able to hear heart rates, breath sounds, and do other types of assessments, just like we would on our real patient.
0: Carly Bronkema, WAND News.
2: For a member of the party whose leaders push photo ID to vote and say they fear election hacking, Sangamon County Clerk Don Gray, a Republican, certainly stresses the systems here are proper, such as when you register.
3: We validate independently on the front side. So there's this perception or misunderstanding that we don't look at IDs, but we look at the most practical, most reliable ID to you that was most highly vetted, which is your driver's license or your social security, and passports is another one that lays within that.
2: UIS political science professor Kent Redfield builds on that point. The election system here is decidedly low tech.
4: We have a very decentralized election process in the United States. How we do it in Illinois, having the county clerks with the primary responsibility for elections.
2: Both are on Citizens Club program about election integrity. Election Day is November 3rd. Today's forecast, sunny, low humidity, high in the low 80s. I'm Chandler Smith, WTAX News.
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19: The Markley, Van Camp, and Robbins Show. Jamie Markley, David Van Camp, Scott Robbins. Okay, David. People are mean to the lady who strangled her three children.
20: Yes.
19: Who said that?
20: Oh, that was Lindsay Clancy's lawyer. So she was back in court today to see if she'll get a new trial. No decision was made. They've got another hearing scheduled for November. Her lawyer, Kevin Reddington, is arguing against a new trial because people have been mean to the woman who strangled her three kids.
21: Okay. Many, many lay people have difficulty understanding the concept of the bifurcation and say, well, you know, she admitted that she did it, so she's guilty. And therefore, she's just guilty. And then they go off on a tangent about all of these horrific allegations, you know, that she's a demon and she's possessed and she should be executed. And this is coming from politicians, you know, all, from President Trump all the way down.
19: Okay.
20: Well, President Trump never said that. In fact, I mean, situation like this, the only thing that I can recall he said was, like, it's a terrible situation. There's no winners there. Like, he hasn't been committed to one side or another.
19: No. I remember you playing that clip.
20: Mm-hmm.
19: But even so, if that were true, people can have their opinions.
20: Right.
22: Well, another one of this guy's arguments was there was no evidence she did it.
20: Yeah.
13: She admitted it.
15: What? Yes.
13: I thought that wasn't even questioned.
15: No evidence she did.
13: Unless you were really going down some conspiracy trail.
15: Well, I think you might be heading that way because I think you might have to throw the husband back in there again, too.
13: Okay.
15: Because there was always that, you know, buzz going around that people, he's guilty, he did it, something's up.
13: So this is the one thing, and I don't know, and I don't know if you've seen any polling on it, anything like this. The one thing I would want to know from the different people that say, hey, she should not have been found guilty. She had postpartum. It was psychosis. She was out of her mind. She didn't know what she was doing. What should happen to her?
15: Yeah.
13: Forget about any verdict. What should happen to her over the next, say, 25 years? She should just be out amongst us?
15: Well, if Reddington had her attorney had it his way,
13: Well, and no mental institution, nothing?
20: Yeah. I have heard the argument that, well, she's in a wheelchair. She is no danger to anybody else. And it's like, well, okay, I can understand that. But at the same time, you do need to be punished for something as heinous as this.
13: Yeah, what does it say to anybody else? And who knows if it was a copycat, what happened in Illinois with that mother. Mm-hmm. But what you're saying, well, yeah, if you feel like you got some psychosis and you happen to kill a few of your kids... Now, if you're able to walk and run, you're probably going to have to do some time in a mental institution or jail. But if you're in a wheelchair, you'd be fine.
20: Right.
13: What is that?
20: It's part of the sentencing procedure now. It's the high jump.
13: It's crazy.
15: Yeah, right.
13: Hey, there's good and evil. There's right and wrong. You kill your kids. You need to go away.
15: You killed your kids.
13: Yes.
15: Three children, young children,
13: yes,
15: horrifically died at the hands of their mother.
13: Yes.
15: My God, man.
13: I know.
15: I mean, you know.
13: It is.
15: I just shake my head. I'm like, okay. Yeah, I'm sure she was mentally ill. I'm sure she is mentally ill.
13: Yes.
15: But you don't escape things based on mental illness.
13: Well, and it really tells you where some people are at. Mentally, spiritually.
15: Yeah.
13: Of their thought process. Yeah, there is a huge divide in the country. There's no doubt about that, and that's just another illustration of it. It was the same way with the murder of the healthcare CEO.
15: Yeah, I know.
13: The same sort of thing. Just crazy.
15: I mean, and those three kids, they certainly can't testify to anything.
13: Well, of course not.
15: You know, but isn't there a justice for these little children that died at the hands of their mother?
13: There has to be.
15: I mean, there has to be. Yeah, I agree with you. I mean, it's like, golly, man. No.
13: Meanwhile, the story's going on another week now, the big AI scare.
15: Mm-hmm.
13: So let's go to some words of wisdom from one AOC, shall we? Yes?
16: In an environment of AI, they want to wipe out all of our livelihoods. They want to make sure none of us have jobs. And they want to keep all the spoils of those riches while consuming and burning energy at a pace that is completely unsustainable to make this worse.
13: No fear-mongering there.
15: Jeez.
13: They want your jobs.
15: Well, she's known for hyperbole. I mean, she does it all the time.
20: Well, yeah, we're supposed to all be dead by now from climate change.
15: Yes.
13: Yeah, that's true. Yeah. So they want all this, and we can't sustain it. You take any of that serious? Does anybody?
20: No.
13: Well, let me rephrase that. Does anybody above the age of 30 take any of that serious?
20: Who hasn't had their brain rotted by MS now? I don't know.
13: Yeah.
15: No, there's a lot of the No Kings ladies that might.
13: Oh, I suppose. By the way, speaking of MS now, did you see cable news ratings?
20: Uh-uh.
13: Oh, man, I got to see if I can pull this up on the fly.
15: Oh, wow.
13: Dude.
15: I'm assuming CNN is.
13: It's remarkable.
15: Test pattern beats them.
13: Okay, I found it.
15: Okay.
13: For CNN, again, cable news rankings.
15: Okay.
13: No CNN show in the top 10.
15: Wow.
13: None in the top 20.
15: These are cable news rankings.
13: Cable news rankings.
15: Okay, not in the top 10. Wow.
13: What place do you suppose the top-rated CNN show is in? What number?
15: 17.
20: 33.
13: To you, Scott, I said nothing in the top 20, so 17 would be impossible.
15: Oh, okay. Sorry. I misunderstood. Okay.
13: 33, you missed it, David, by 4.
20: Mm.
13: 37.
20: Ah.
13: Top rated would be the Situation Room at 10 a.m.
20: Wow.
13: It's wild.
20: So Wolf Blitzer still bringing in the eyeballs.
13: Yes. And then, I think 39 through, 48, they have it. Because you got the lead, the Situation Room. Yeah, you got Jake Tapper sitting at 41.
15: Well, what's beating him?
13: Well, here's your top 10. You got The Five.
15: Okay.
13: Fox. Gutfeld.
15: Fox.
13: Jesse Waters.
15: Fox.
13: Special Report.
15: Fox.
13: Ingram.
15: Fox.
13: Hannity.
15: Fox.
13: Will Cain.
15: Fox.
13: America's Newsroom Fox. At 9. America's Newsroom at 10.
15: Fox.
13: And then Deadline White House, MSCOW at 10. Tied with Outnumbered on Fox. And then Faulkner Focus, The Story, Fox and Friends, America Reports. So 14 out of the top 15 are Fox.
20: Yeah.
13: But then it's MS Now. MS Now is beating CNN soundly.
20: Yeah.
13: Which is interesting to me because MS Now, honestly, is more insane.
20: Yeah.
15: Yeah, but they cop to it.
13: I guess so.
20: Yeah.
13: Yes, right. Buy the app so we'll give you mental health assistance.
15: Oh, right.
20: Oh, yeah, and there are liberals who hate CNN because they think CNN's too middle of the road.
15: Absolutely.
13: Yeah.
20: Which
13: so there you go.
20: That's like, wow, okay.
13: I know. I know. Let's see. I know you guys want to know. Where's our buddy? Where's the hammer himself?
15: Yeah, where is the hammer?
20: Where's Lawrence O'Donnell?
15: Where's Hammer and O'Donnell?
13: He didn't crack the top 20, but he is sitting at 23.
20: Okay.
13: So it's not a total loss. He's there.
17: Stop the hammer.
13: We'll never stop.
20: No, never.
15: Nope.
13: Okay.
15: That's our most requested soundbite, by the way.
13: Is it now?
15: Oh, it's easily.
13: Okay.
15: Not even close. I mean, that's the one that gets the most.
13: Yeah, I would imagine.
15: Yeah, for like 2 years running. Casey can't beat that one.
13: No.
15: Nope.
13: Okay. Other stuff we got to get to. We can dive back into that Nicole Hannah-Jones stuff a little bit later. We played some of this interview, which includes her and her daughter.
15: Oh, my God.
13: About how she put her in this terrible school.
15: To sort of sacrifice.
13: Yes. Yeah. It's crazy. I want to bring this up to you, Scott. You're a big Chicago Bears guy.
15: Yeah.
13: Big fan. Big win last night against the Eagles.
15: Yeah.
13: Backup quarterback.
15: I watched the whole thing. Yeah.
13: How about that?
15: I know.
13: He was dealing last night. Case Keenum.
15: He's
13: back
15: only
13: up.
15: Like 36 years old or something.
13: Yeah.
15: I mean, which is like 110 in quarterback years.
13: Yeah. I was thinking, man, that dude wrote a book. That book's been out for a while. It's about leading, following God.
15: Mm-hmm.
13: Anyway, big win. So Caleb Williams, after that hamstring injury.
15: Where you know, carted off the field.
13: Yes. Yeah. Screaming in pain.
20: Yes.
15: Writhing. Writhing.
13: And all the memes.
15: Yes.
13: It's incredible. Did you see what happened last night during the national anthem?
15: I did.
13: Did you see it, David?
20: I didn't watch it, no.
13: Okay, so national anthem's being played, and, you know, shows different players, like up-close shots of the players. All of a sudden, there's Caleb Williams. He's walking, like amongst teammates, like walking, like pacing.
15: Yeah. Mm.
13: Like,
15: it was a weird thing to see.
13: It looked really strange.
15: I didn't get it at all. Was he asked about it?
13: Not that I know of yet.
15: Yeah. She should be at least asked about it. Like, what was that all about?
13: And so there was a piece on Fox about it, saying, what is the deal? Does he not understand the code of conduct for the national anthem?
15: Mm-hmm.
13: Or does he not care? And some people were saying, well, maybe he doesn't know. He's 24 years old, and maybe no one ever taught him.
15: Oh, come on.
20: Well.
13: It's not like, someone needs to teach you that? Like, yeah. Hey, when the national anthem's played,
15: stop,
13: I can imagine the first,
15: yeah,
13: you know, call it whatever you want, Pop Warner JFL game, mm-hmm, that he's just like pacing back and forth during the national anthem, the coach would be like, hey, you stand at attention. I can't believe it wasn't somehow on purpose.
15: Maybe his hamstring was seizing up again. He had to walk it off.
20: Well, yeah, he didn't want to scream during the national anthem.
13: Oh, gosh.
15: Hit the ground.
20: He's like, they had to totally replace his hamstring, I assume, right?
13: No, it's 3 to 4 weeks, I think they're saying.
20: Wow.
15: Is that what they are?
13: First,
15: now?
13: It was 1-2, and then I—that's what they were saying during
20: extended
13: the game.
20: Well, that man must be Wolverine, because I didn't think any mere mortal could come back from such a devastating carted off the field injury like that.
13: I know, fist in the air.
20: Yeah, I'm with you. I mean, it is funny because, like, I know that if I were ever to take a tackle in the NFL, just me myself,
13: yes,
20: it would take me about a year to physically recover from that one hit. And it would take the rest of my life to process the information about what happened, right?
13: I agree with you 100%.
20: Yeah. So I feel weird saying, what a wuss. But he tripped.
13: This wasn't a contact injury. It's right. He pulled it.
20: He pulled his hamstring.
13: Do you remember a year and a half ago where I told you I'm playing pickleball with my buddy, our wives?
20: Yeah.
13: We played this 2-on-2.
20: Yeah.
13: And I sprint after this ball, and I could feel it. It was in my calf. It was the back of it. It popped. I could feel it. And sure enough, Bruce, my buddy, is helping me get out of there, coming out, right?
20: Mm-hmm.
13: Okay. You can recover from that. I think that was like, 4 or 5 weeks?
20: Right.
13: Then I go to the doctor, 5 to 6, something like that.
15: You're hobbling for a while.
13: Oh, yeah. Dude, the whole getting carted off thing is kind of wild.
15: I know. But your first day here, though, after that happened, I remember when you left, you had your fist in the air.
13: Well, you were like, man, gutty performance today on the air. And I just said, I'm with you, bro. Right.
15: Yeah,
13: I'm not leaving my boys.
15: Yes, right.
20: Did you see that John Boy guy? He ruptured his Achilles playing a game that he invented.
13: No, I haven't seen that.
20: Yeah, he actually handled that more like a man than Caleb Williams.
13: Wow. All right, we got to get to the five stories we're watching today and an update next.

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0: The Markley, Van Camp, and Robin Show. Jamie Markley, David Van Camp, Scott Robbins, thank you for being here. It's time now for the five stories we're watching today.
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1: All right, number five, the Trump administration has rolled out America.gov. This is an AI-powered site that helps make it easier to find information about government services, programs, if you need information about your passport. Apparently, you can also just like upload photos directly for your passport now, saving you the trip to Walgreens.
9: Oh, nice.
2: Yeah. Well, Walgreens hates that.
1: I know. Walgreens is like, that's like 90% of our business in the photo center now.
9: Yep. Yeah.
1: Also, if you type hot dog in the search box, the search box turns into a hot dog. That's real. That's a great little Easter egg. Number four, a new audit has found potential fraud related to contracts awarded by the city of Minneapolis in response to the death of George Floyd. More than 100 contracts were handed out to community groups as alternatives to policing in 2020, and there was basically no oversight.
10: Really?
1: The audit said, hey, we need to look into where all this money went because, oh boy, it sure just looks like you were just paying off black people to stop rioting.
9: Man. No kidding.
10: Minnesota, Walls is in the news today, and so is Ilhan Omar.
1: Yeah.
10: Because that investigation still
2: going on, too. Oh, I forgot about that.
10: Oh, yeah.
1: All right, number three, the DHS Inspector General dropped a new report that found a 40% failure rate in the vetting of asylum claims for Afghan nationals brought to the U.S. by the Biden administration in 2021. Number two, new documents show that former special counsel Jack Smith tracked down financial records for Trump donors, including those who had donated as little as a dollar. And then number one, Democrat Representative Jasmine Crockett put out a list of Texas candidates she's endorsing for the midterms. Not listed, Senate candidate and unapologetic white supremacist James Tallarico. She's taken that grudge all the way to Election Day.
9: Wow.
1: It is amazing to watch.
9: Yeah. Love that.
1: Those are the top five stories that we are watching today.
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9: Scott, are you locked in tonight to Dancing with the Stars?
2: No.
9: Oh, really?
2: My wife has been watching it.
9: Well, I figured you were locked in for tonight because it's Yacht Rock night.
2: Oh, I see. Okay. Some great songs in there, though, I'm sure.
9: They'll be dancing to what? Hall & Oates, Toto.
2: Steely Dan.
9: Fleetwood Mac.
2: Yeah.
9: That's who I got on the list
2: here.
9: Oh,
2: that's good.
9: Yeah. What was it? I thought you used to watch this.
2: I did. You know, I did, and then I stopped watching it. And
9: why? It's an incredible journey.
2: Well, the Cubs and Padres are on tonight, so I want to watch them.
9: Best. Well, that's not until later.
2: That's all right. I got to get jacked up for the baseball game.
9: Okay. All right.
2: No, she'll watch it. She

0: watches it.
1: Are you sure you don't watch it and you just don't want to admit it to David and I anymore?
0: No, I would admit it to you because I admit it to you before.
1: Okay.
0: But no, I'm off the...
1: You doing Bachelor still and all that? Is that still on?
0: I don't

0: It's just like, can I just have a cup of regular coffee?
1: You get irritated when they ask you, do you want this or do you want that? And you're like, can I just get coffee?
0: Yeah, a decent-sized cup of coffee, okay? Not your 40-gallon drum, but also not your 6-ounce cup either.
1: I'll admit, I don't know what grande is. And
0: I don't know what it is.
1: I don't know. It's just this about this tall would be good. Yes.
0: Yeah, about this tall.
1: All right. Mother-daughter argument, you got to hear straight ahead.

0: temperatures warmed up quickly here. Definitely a warmer day overall, feeling a little bit more like summer here in these low 80s. Nowhere close to record breaking or anything like that, but still, you're feeling that summer heat. We'll drop down into the 60s tonight as clouds build in. A much warmer morning here after a couple of mornings in those 50s and 40s. Expect the heat to hang around through Thursday. With that weather forecast, I'm meteorologist Nick Patrick.
1: ABC News, I'm Wayne Cabot. The men who hold the keys to artificial intelligence are at a White House lunch sitting down with a president who is resisting their calls to regulate. The risk, they say, is too big to ignore.
2: People who are attending this luncheon at the White House include people like Dario Amodei, who's been one of the largest voices when it comes to raising concerns about what goes wrong with artificial intelligence. Earlier this month, he wrote in a blog post that there's the potential that within the next year, AI could take over the entire internet.
1: ABC's Mike Dubusky. Cornell University saying it is sharing the concerns about campus culture and will cooperate as investigators reopen a case of alleged gang rape 2 years ago by seven frat brothers. At the time, prosecutors said that there wasn't enough evidence to charge them. Six Flags Magic Mountain, California, closing its X2 coaster after claims of two deaths and more than 100 brain injuries over the years. This is ABC News.
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4: From the WTAX Wild Thrifton Smith News Center, I'm Chandler Smith. It may take his Republican card away for this. The Sangamon County Clerk Don Gray throws cold water on any notion that you could rig the election.
5: It takes a lot to do that. I mean, you've got to have some really oomph in yourself to try and pull that off. I mean, I have never in my tenure as county clerk over a decade plus now witnessed someone to try and physically present themselves in a fraudulent manner to be someone else to cast a ballot.
4: Republicans have long pushed for measures such as requiring a photo ID to vote. Gray says that's a requirement to register to vote. And a spokesman for the Illinois State Board of Elections, Matt Diederich, says faking even one ballot would be difficult to accomplish.
6: You would have to know the voter's name and address, for one. You'd also have to have a pretty good idea of what their signature is. But if impersonation was happening at any volume, even if it was just a few dozen, eventually the real voter is going to show up in their polling place and try to get their ballot.
4: To be followed by an investigation, Diederich and Gray were on the program for the Citizens Club of Springfield. Kids can help out on the farm and safely if you got the right job for the right kid at the right age.
7: If you visit this cultivatesafety.org, you can look at the Ag Youth Worker Guidelines, identify a task that you're wanting them to perform, and then it can give you a variety of information. It can tell you, are they really age appropriate for it? And some of it is even a check mark process that you can say, okay, well, can your children or your child do these things in the household? And then that way you know developmentally, yes, they can process that or no, they can't.
4: Amy Rademacher of the Progressive Agriculture Foundation spoke to our news partners at WAND-TV. 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
5: So, a little earlier, playing part of this piece. This was actually NPR, This American Life.
6: Oh.
5: Piano music. Nicole Hannah-Jones.
6: Yes.
5: Like, who is she? She's that 16-19 person that won all the awards for that.
6: Made a pile of money.
5: False history that got promoted by the New York Times and stuff. Failing New York Times. Well, not long ago, we've talked about this. She came out with this piece saying, you know, I put my daughter in these, well, black schools. They were really bad. And maybe I did a disservice to her. But we were trying to uplift, you know, years of oppression. And we thought we could kind of change schools from the inside out. But it was just awful. I mean, there was fighting going on and no one was paying attention. The kids weren't learning. Because now the girl is going to this private school.
6: Right.
5: And doing well. And so we've sort of heard the back and forth so far between the two, trying to figure out exactly what was trying to be accomplished. So now that the daughter, Nadja, is in high school, she's doing well. And the mom here, Nicole Hannah-Jones, is, you know, trying to convince her, hey, you've done great in your new school. It's not like you weren't prepared from, you know, the school that you came from sort of thing. And this is how it went.
7: You have been able to have the same academic success as your classmates.
8: To get through it because, well, not even though. Everyone last year, I had my grade come out. I remember crying because everyone else's, like, score was so good. And I was just like, how is it so easy for everyone else but me? So now I don't think that I got through it. I think I just tried my hardest.
7: Yeah, I mean, I think it's fair to say you did not receive the top
8: either
7: quality
8: in
7: middle school education.
8: Elementary with
7: that's fair.
8: Even basic fractions. I mean, like, I was never taught that. I had to relearn everything from my tutor.
7: That's fair.
8: Everyone's fine. not your kid.
7: That's
8: you can't
7: fair.
8: Save everyone who doesn't want to be saved.
7: That's what you think, though? You think, like, other kids don't want better?
8: I'm not saying that. I wanted better. All the kids in my school wanted better. There's no benefit that came out of you putting me in those schools. There's no benefit at all.
5: Right. So just pause it there.
6: Wow, man. Back of the hand of mama.
5: Well, it's hard to argue what she's saying.
6: You can't argue what she's saying, but man, that's bold. You're sitting right there next to your mom, and you're lighting her up.
9: And
6: I like that.
9: This was New York City public schools. Am I remembering that right?
5: Yeah. Yep.
9: Okay. Kids should not be talking about their school experience like they just got out of like a gulag, you know?
5: And
9: I don't know how much of that is just kind of being a dramatic teenager and how much of that was genuine. Because I understand it could be both. Could be a combination of both. It could be more of one, more of the other. Nicole Hannah-Jones right now, because she has the ear of so many liberals,
5: mm-hmm.
9: has an opportunity to explain to her fellow liberals, these teachers' unions and administrators in, you know, what is it, $50,000 a year per kid is what's budgeted?
5: Yep.
9: They are failing your kids. They are failing particularly kids of color. She has an opportunity to take up that mantle.
5: Yes.
9: And sort of join with conservative voices who've been talking about this for years.
5: I don't think it's going to happen.
9: No.
5: She can admit that this wasn't good. But I think it then goes back to, well, it's this segregation and it's this, you know, this cyclical problem. But again, you're not getting at what makes it so bad. So this conversation goes on. Nicole, in this part, is trying to argue that the school did benefit from them being in the school.
6: Oh, boy.
5: Oh, yeah, listen.
8: Could you tell me a benefit?
7: You want me to answer that? Yeah, benefit for the school?
8: What benefit did you provide the school?
7: I think that's a great question. I do think it was a benefit of us being in those schools. We brought resources.
5: By the way, and you're going to hear the narrator jump in at some point here.
7: If you remember, when
10: Nicole runs through a bunch of examples, your dad organizing parents at the school, intervening when there were issues with teachers, making sure kids who couldn't afford field trips would still get those opportunities, the principal creating a recognition breakfast for kids who made the honor roll wouldn't have happened if you weren't in the school. Nicole goes big and specific. The benefits of kids having friends from different backgrounds, our moral obligations to one another. Nadja is not waiting for her to be done. She's jumping in. Opportunities for all kids? Like what? You made friends with different kinds of people? Who? Dad being involved had a big impact? How?
7: We don't have to actually agree.
5: Isn't that wild?
9: Yeah.
5: I would have loved to have heard that part.
9: Yeah.
5: Instead of the narrator. It's like they were saving the mom. How? How did that... What did Dad do? What was the end benefit? And this is how this part ends.
7: We don't have to actually agree. It's okay for us to see this in a different way. But no. Ultimately, you got into your first choice, a high school.
8: But you could have had me way higher in education.
7: Do you feel like your life is being held back?
8: I don't think that. But I don't want to be... I didn't want to feel like I didn't know anything because I was set back in other schools. I didn't want to feel like I was dumb. And in ninth grade, it did feel like I was dumb. It did feel like I didn't know anything. It was like, oh my gosh, like you're the like a dumb black girl in a white school.
7: Mm-hmm.
8: That's what it made me feel. Why should I have to suffer with that?
5: Yeah.
9: Wow.
5: Wanted to prove a point.
6: It's the old adage, man. There's no money in fixing it.
9: Right.
6: There's a ton bitching about it.
5: About the school.
6: Yes.
5: Yeah.
6: You're fixing the problem. What's the upside there for Hannah Nicole Jones?
5: What's the fix?
6: Well, the fix might be getting yourself actually involved financially and emotionally in trying to.
5: I think they would say they did that.
6: They don't.
5: No. What it comes down to is you have to have discipline in the school.
6: I agree.
5: You have to get the kids that don't want to learn out. If you read that report, they're talking about kids just fighting and no one stopping anything.
6: But if you're her, can't you advocate for that?
5: That's what you should be doing.
6: Isn't that powerful?
5: But that's not what they're going to do.
6: But that's a solution, and you don't want a solution.
5: Like David said, you would call out the teachers' unions. Yeah. You would go after the entire freaking system.
6: Exactly.
5: Because we all know it's broke.
6: Exactly.
5: But that will not happen.
6: But the problem is where the money is.
5: Meaning?
6: She makes money based on the problem. Not fixing the problem. If you fix the problem, there's no money in it.
5: For who?
6: Hannah Nicole Jones.
5: I don't know if this is about money at this point.
6: Oh, my God. Of course it is.
5: Well, if it was about money, would she not just put her kid into the private school?
6: Because she did this to extend the...
5: Oh. I don't
6: the
5: know.
6: The narrative.
5: Maybe.
6: That you, dude, it's all just about one thing and one thing only, power and money. That's it.
5: Well, it does seem, and I don't know. I mean, we're getting into mind reading.
6: Yeah,
5: I know. You could be right, but it seems like she's really thought about this. Like, I really did my daughter a disservice.
6: No, I don't know. I don't think there's any sincerity at all with anybody in that group.
5: Well,
6: besides the daughter.
5: I thought we'd be able to wrap the rest of that up there. The rest will have to be continued. Because it may actually answer your question, but we're behind it right now. All right. We do this a couple of times a day. Go around the table. May not be the biggest story out there, but it caught your attention. You want to bring it in. David, what's your story here?
9: We got some more details on this crazy shooting in California. Jonathan McKenzie was a New York Times executive who was executed in a parking lot in California by the in-laws. Now, the New York Post had some more details on this. Apparently, he is actually a she.
5: Okay, you had this story yesterday. We're like, there's got to be more to this
6: story.
5: Yeah,
6: right.
9: So, Jonathan is actually a woman. But And I'll say the costume is rather convenient.

0: convincing. He looks, you know, like a dude.
1: Okay.
0: Anyway, she was abusive to her wife and kids. The wife filed for divorce last year. They were in the middle of a nasty custody battle. According to court documents, McKenzie threatened to murder the wife, gave the kids a book about a young girl whose mom died. I mean, just kind of unhinged stuff.
1: Wow.
0: And the grandparents, his in-laws or her in-laws, whatever, a few years ago had gotten into it because with him because the son was wanting to dress up in his sister's dresses. And they're like older, very conservative Chinese grandparents. And they're like, nope, not doing that. Nope. So that caused some friction within the family. Now, McKenzie, it turns out, had been charged with two counts of misdemeanor child abuse at one point because he was beating up the kids.
1: Oh, boy.
0: But was ultimately released from jail on the condition that he take parenting classes. So the wife's parents, it looks like, decided to just go Pulp Fiction on him and just take him out. They're thinking, hey, we're in our upper 70s. You know, this person's making our daughter's life a living hell, and they just took turns shooting this person.
2: Took turns. Oh my gosh.
0: It's yeah. So crazy.
2: Yeah, it is.
1: Man. What part of Pulp Fiction wasn't shooting relatives? I'm trying to remember.
0: Well, it's not that. I know what you're saying.
2: Say what again?
0: Exactly.
2: Oh, my goodness.
3: It's a tasty burger.
1: Yeah. All right, Scotty, what do you got for your story?
2: Barack Obama campaigning, I guess, already for Kamala Harris is out there yesterday. He said he does not understand how we got so toxic and divided. Listen to this.
1: He's doing this again.
4: I don't understand how we got so toxic and just so divided and so bitter, and I get why sometimes people just don't want to pay attention to it. And we all have friends like that. We have family members who are just like, you know, it's all a circus out there. I get that.
2: You want to know how? We watched you. That's how. We watched you. I love it when these guys do this. That's like patient zero.
1: Yes. Like accusing others of what you're right. Most guilty for.
5: What's up?
1: Yeah.
2: I left the stove on, but I didn't burn the house down. But me.
1: For my story, you know how some guys I know have talked about this, get a little bit older, and maybe the wife says, hey, are you ever going to get rid of this? And you're just trying to downsize. Yeah. Sometimes, you know, you raise the kids and then you're going to move to somewhere else and you got to downsize. You got to get rid of some stuff.
2: Mm-hmm.
1: I don't know if that is the case here or not. But Rick Nielsen of Cheap Trick has a lot of guitars. He's going to be selling a massive amount of his guitars in an auction in October. And this is at least part of what he had to say about it.
6: I've owned over 2,000 instruments. I'm whittling it down to about 600.
7: Why is it time to sell?
6: I think it was my wife's idea. I always told people, I said, when I die, my wife will probably sell everything for a dollar. I said, so stick around. But then I lived a bit longer than she thought. I had a number of these built for me, punched a hole through the thing, and then I spun the guitar on my arm and injured myself. I had to go to the doctor. So if you want to ruin your arm, get this guitar, spin it around on your arm, and send the bill to Julian's.
1: So like 600 guitars?
2: Yeah.
1: For sale? Wow.
2: He's got 2,000?
1: Yeah. Well, his house is like a museum. It's kind of crazy. But, man, I wonder how much those guitars are going to go for.
2: They picked that double neck up and about threw his back out.
1: Oh, yeah. Well, you had the one with how many necks on it? Like 5 necks.
2: Yeah, right.
1: But I don't know that one's going to be for sale. We'll see. Anyway. All right, we got to get to Nimrod's news in just a couple and a news update next.

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13: 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The Mark the Gang Camp and Robin Show. If you're looking to lose some significant weight and you've thought about

0: the shots, but you really don't want to deal with the needles. Mm-hmm. And maybe you've heard about some of the side effects. You know, mm-hmm. I mean, I know it's been in the news, the whole sight thing, like losing your sight or it's blurred or whatever. I mean, that's worse than even the Depends issue for some people. I mean, you want to stay away from that, but you want to lose the weight. 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
0: News update, David Van Camp.
1: Well, remember the ICE-involved shooting in Austin, Texas?
0: Yes.
1: Venezuelan illegal alien, DoorDash driver, shot by ICE. The protest, outrage. Well, he's been charged by the DOJ with assault on a federal officer because there is actually ICE body cam footage showing this guy clipping an officer with his vehicle when he fled the scene after the initial encounter. They saw him at the restaurant. Wow. They ran his plates. They said, hey, you got to get out. And he says, hey, can I move my car before you arrest me? And they said no. And so he hopped in the vehicle and drove off, sideswiping one of the ICE agents.
0: Got it.
1: And then high-speed chase goes on. A few minutes later, they get him. And he's still resisting. He's still in the vehicle. They shoot into the vehicle. He gets shot. He's alive. He faces up to 20 years in prison now for what he did.
0: And it was totally just, you know, street sort of knowledge to go to this, you know, protest.
2: Right.
0: It wasn't organized or anything like that.
2: No.
0: Grassroots.
2: These are all grassroots.
0: Of course. Yeah. All right, we got to get to Nimrod.
3: When the going gets tough.
4: Damn it, this is too hard.
3: The dumb get dumber.
5: All right, Dan.
3: It's Nimrod's in the News on the Martley, Van Camp, and Robbins Show.
4: I love the poorly educated.
0: All right. Nimrod's in the News. We got an update. Maybe you remember the story out of Florida. This woman, she'd been arrested, and they found a baggie of cocaine.
2: No, it wasn't.
0: The backside. Yeah, up there. Oh. Yeah. And she claimed that someone put it there.
2: I bet they did.
0: During...
2: It's hard to do it yourself.
0: Anyway... yes, she has pled in that case. No contest. So she's got 18 months in jail. One of the crazier stories of the year. Yeah, someone put it there during activity. Got to watch out for those people, and that's Nimrod's in the News.
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3: Well, temperatures warmed up quickly here. Definitely a warmer day overall, feeling a little bit more like summer here in these low 80s. Nowhere close to record breaking or anything like that, but still, you're feeling that summer heat. We'll drop down into the 60s tonight as clouds build in. A much warmer morning here after a couple of mornings in those 50s and 40s. Expect the heat to hang around through Thursday. With that weather forecast, I'm meteorologist Nick Patrick.
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5: From ABC News, I'm Wayne Cabot. President Trump says Americans should welcome data centers, saying they'll work to make the community happy as they provide the computing power for artificial intelligence.
6: There's a belief that there should be tremendous self-regulation, and we automatically have regulation with the Department of Justice, the FBI, all of that. But the self-regulation is very important.
5: This after a lunch with AI execs who say regulation is needed to stop AI from escaping human control. We're hearing from the lawyer of one of the seven frat brothers that alleged gang rape 2 years ago at Cornell University.
7: I can't speak to the other people, but solely as to my client, he is unequivocally innocent. And if he saw anything that he thought was wrong or dangerous, he would have reported it. But what he saw did not rise to that level.
5: Attorney Jeremy Salen telling ABC News his client went to the room where this allegedly happened to see what was going on, where his roommate was. The DA reopening the case now, based partly on a group chat among the frat brothers. Lindsey Clancy's lawyer said today that the case has to end because there's a lack of evidence. Here's ABC's Peter Aralambos.
8: Defense attorney Kevin Rennington made the argument during Clancy's first appearance in court since a triple murder trial ended in a hung jury 3 weeks ago. He asked the judge to effectively throw out the case because he claims prosecutors failed to establish that Clancy killed her three children, even though the insanity defense he made at trial involved arguing that she was in the throes of postpartum psychosis when she strangled her children. Judge William Sullivan didn't issue a ruling from the bench and instead scheduled a hearing on November 2nd to resolve other issues raised by the defense. He could set a trial date then. Peter Aralambos, ABC News.
5: The man who was shot by a federal immigration agent in Austin is being charged by prosecutors for allegedly trying to strike the officer with his car, causing the officer to fire his pistol. First day of the wild card, the Yankees yank Aaron Judge from the series against Boston. Calf injury. 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
11: 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The challenger to Governor Pritzker this fall wants to keep and open the Shope Mental Health Center in Southern Illinois. 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
2: Darren Bailey says he understands the Anna, Illinois facility has faced serious failures over the years with staff misconduct and abuse of residents. The Republican says patients deserve to be safe, and anyone responsible for mistreating them should be held accountable.

0: Bailey argues Illinois should fix the broken system and improve care at Choate instead of closing residential units and cutting jobs.
1: They have listened to Springfield call this a transformation. They have watched decisions about their community get made without them. Now, they're being asked to trust that everything will work out after the beds leave Anna.
0: Governor Pritzker says Illinois is one of the last states in the country to get out of state-owned developmental centers.
2: Today's forecast, sunny, low humidity, high in the low 80s. Tonight, low in the 60s. Tomorrow and Thursday, some clouds, showers Thursday afternoon, high both days in the low to mid 80s. 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
12: Well, this is embarrassing. You've got to be better than this, guys. So Jack Smith, former special counsel, the guy who is relentlessly trying to throw Trump in prison at behest of the Biden administration,
13: yeah,
12: testifying in the Senate today. Republican Senator Eric Schmidt. he kind of clowned himself a little bit. I'll start it off this. So what he's trying to do, if you remember Fonnie Willis, the Fulton County District Attorney, who was also going after President Trump.
13: Mm-hmm.
12: What Senator Schmidt is trying to do is establish that Jack Smith was in Atlanta the day after Fonnie Willis acknowledged that she had a romantic relationship with Nathan Wade.
13: Okay.
12: The guy that she hired to prosecute President Trump. And he goes about it this way. I'll play the first little bit of it.
14: Did you go to an NBA game between the Golden State Warriors and the Atlanta Hawks on February 3rd, 2024?
15: I'm sorry, could you say that again?
14: Did you go to an NBA game between the Golden State Warriors and the Atlanta Hawks on February 3rd, 2024?
15: What city would that be in?
14: Atlanta.
15: No.
14: Okay. What would you say if I had a series of text messages from your team that said you were in Atlanta at a Warrior-Hawks game on February 3rd, 2024, the day after Willis and Wade announced their affair? Mm-hmm. I don't think you know that we have this stuff. So yeah. I'll give you a second to process it so you don't, you know, perjure yourself.
15: You just took it down really quick. If I could look at that again?
12: Yeah,
15: I
12: put up a big poster board.
13: Got it.
12: Text messages on it, and then they took it down very, very quickly.
13: Okay.
12: Problem was is the text messages do reference the Hawks, but it was shorthand for Hawkeyes. as Jack Smith later will explain.
15: If this is the correct basketball game, I recall going to a University of Maryland basketball game where Caitlin Clark was playing right around that time, and the Marshall Service was there with me. You could check if that was the exact date. It was Maryland playing Iowa, I think February of 2024, but again, that's, you could check that out if that's what we're talking about.
12: So it's the Hawkeyes is what they were talking about. There was no Matlock moment there.
13: Oh, my gosh.
12: That is embarrassing. And then so Amy Klobuchar, Democrat senator, starts to reprimand Senator Schmidt. And I don't think he handled that very well.
5: Could it then be that University of Iowa's the Hawkeyes? Could that be it? And maybe before we show this kind of thing. I know. But if he was at an Iowa game, is that correct?
15: It was because Caitlin Clark was coming to Maryland to play. Right. And so we went to the game.
5: I know, that might be the confusion over the names of the team, but perhaps you should have looked at it more carefully.
7: Whose questioning is this, by the way, Mr. Chairman?
5: Are you using your time, Senator? Is this what this is? No.
7: Are we just having an open session here?
5: I'm just
7: Well, I'm glad you're trying to rehabilitate the witness, but it's not your time.
12: Ugh. God. Dude.
13: Yeah, that might be a take the L.
12: Take the L, dude.
8: Yeah, you just got to go, okay, I'll fall on the sword. Anybody could have made the same mistake, right? Yeah.
12: All I know is that some staffer's going to have a really bad afternoon.
13: Well, they got to be fired.
12: Yeah, dude, that's a pretty big mistake to make.
13: Oh, that's going to be everywhere.
12: Yep.
13: Oh, yeah. BMS Now is going to have a field day with that.
12: Yes, they are.
13: And so CNN.
12: And, you know, it's a clean hit, too.
13: It is.
12: That's a totally clean hit.
13: You put yourself on a tee for it. Oh, boy.
8: Ooh. I wonder sometimes when these guys are doing these hearings, how much of it they really know ahead of time, what they're going to say and how they're going to say it.
13: Well, the staff prepares it for a lot of people.
8: That's what I mean. Yeah, I mean, it's so...
12: They got the big
13: But you're
12: poster.
13: Counting on a staff.
8: Yeah, right, exactly. Yeah.
13: It's like somebody on the staff's like, home run. I got his Hawks. See the Hawks? Oh, jeez. And apparently no other evidence the dude was in Atlanta.
12: No.
13: It was just the only one thing. The Hawks.
8: Yeah.
13: Think about that for a second.
8: He and Nathan.
13: There's Hawks.
8: He and Nathan were there.
13: There's the Blackhawks. Yeah. There's, I mean.
8: It could be anything. You're right.
13: No. The Atlanta Hawks.
8: Yeah.
13: The Hawkeyes.
8: Right.
13: Goes on.
8: Oh, man.
13: Oh, God.
12: Is it possible to get an ulcer from secondhand embarrassment? Because I think I'm developing one.
8: Oh, boy.
13: Yeah.
12: You got to be better than that, man. The stakes are too high.
8: That's where you just don't show up for anything for like a week.
12: Right. You just go underground. You know what's going to happen, right? People are going to start just sending this dude Hawkeyes gear.
8: Oh, yeah.
13: Oh, sure. Boy, oh, boy. Yeah. Well, good luck with that ulcer. Meanwhile, people already think Robbins has irritable male syndrome.
12: Irritable male syndrome?
13: Yeah.
8: Yeah.
13: I guess that's actually a thing.
8: Yeah. How's it cured?
13: I don't know how you cure it.
8: Booze?
13: Do you know what they describe it as?
8: What?
13: It's a collection of symptoms often associated with age and testosterone decline.
8: Well, there you go.
13: Not an official medical diagnosis, but doctors and psychologists say it's a useful way to describe changes some men experience as they get older. I don't know if you're experiencing
8: that or
13: not.
8: I've been that way my whole life, yeah.
13: Okay. It's irritability, depression, low motivation, fatigue, trouble concentrating, sleep problems, reduced libido.
8: No. Well, speak for myself.
13: Loss of muscle mass, increased body fat, all that together.
12: It just sounds like fatherhood to me.
13: It's getting older for sure.
12: Right.
13: So then you take all the steps to try to fight each one of those in different ways. Because you can.
8: Well, there's better life through medicine. Yeah.
13: Well, no, it's exercise, man. You got to lift weights. Because you're going to lose muscle mass if you don't keep lifting.
8: You know, you're right. You're right.
13: It's all those things. Okay. Anyway.
8: Got a buddy of mine that preaches core all the time. Don't lose your core. Whatever you do, don't lose your core.
13: Core strength is important.
8: If you lose your core, you lost everything.
13: That makes sense.
8: Yeah.
13: You use it for a lot more than what you think.
8: Yeah.
13: That is true. Okay. Moving on to other news. Minnesota. Trump's talking about the dumb governor, but they got some good stuff going there.
12: Well, yeah, they do. President Trump talking about a new steel plant being built in Iowa, the largest in American history, and, well, took a shot at Minnesota Governor Tim Walz in the process.
13: Good.
9: Once completed, Mesabi Metallics' new steel plant will produce 10 million tons of steel per year using iron ore from the company's Minnesota mine. And Minnesota has, I will tell you, they maybe have a lousy governor, but they have great iron ore. They have one of the worst governors in history, a real stupid guy. But they do have good iron ore, which is more important, I guess.
13: He's talking about the plant going up in Iowa? What's that?
12: Yes.
13: Yeah, that's what I thought.
12: Yeah. Or Atlanta, either one.
13: Either way.
8: Go Hawks.
13: Home of the Hawks or, you know, whatever. Sure. It's all good.
12: It says here that you are going to a clones event. What do you know about clones, Mr. Smith? Well, it was Iowa State, actually, that I was watching. Yeah.
13: Yeah. The Cyclones.
12: The Cyclones. Yes. Right. Yeah.
13: No big deal. I don't even want to talk about the midterms. I just boot that. You didn't do any favors. You know, if you got stupidity there, we're just going to air out some stupidity from the left. I got a couple of clips we haven't gotten to yet from Kamala.
12: All right.
13: No, you're always down for that.
8: I always am. Yes.
13: Yes,
8: let's go.
13: One, it's very inspirational. You can play this for high school students, college students. Okay, yeah. If you want to be a leader, you know what you don't ask for?
8: What was that?
13: Permission.
10: Don't tell me I can't do it because it hasn't been done before. Are you kidding me?
13: Okay, who did that?
12: What hasn't been done before that she's defiantly trying to challenge the odds?
13: I'm guessing be president.
8: There's no particulars there, really, though.
13: I want to know, seriously, the day that someone actually said, you can't do that. It hasn't been done before.
8: No one said that.
13: Of course not.
8: No.
13: But anyway.
10: We don't have to wait for other people to give us permission.
16: Mm-hmm.
10: I think that's a really bad place to be in. I mentor a lot of people, and I always tell them, don't you ever feel you need to ask somebody's permission to lead. Mm-hmm. You want to lead, you lead.
13: Yes, got it. All right.
8: Okay. Any other pearls of wisdom?
12: What if other people just say, hey, we don't want you to lead because you're terrible?
8: You lead anyway.
13: Well, you're telling me I don't have permission. I mean, think about that. Like, whatever job you have, I want to be the manager. Can I have permission to be the manager? That's not how it works.
12: No.
13: You apply to be the manager.
8: No.
13: Do you mind if I have permission to act like a leader even though I'm not? Who said that? None of that makes sense. Okay. It's just platitudes all the time.
8: All the time.
13: So, yeah, there was that. There was another one. Well, I think the question of that podcast was, what do you like to do as a private citizen?
12: Mm-hmm.
13: You tell me if this is a good answer or not. I thought it was strange.
17: You're a private citizen now. What is your favorite thing to do that you couldn't do before?
10: Okay, Brittany. Don't tell too many people. You know what I'm doing? I'm taking Pilates.
17: That's fun.
10: It's about stretching, mm-hmm. and it's strength, and it's mm-hmm. breathing.
13: Okay, if we break that down real quick. You're telling me that when you were in office, you couldn't do Pilates? Did someone not give you permission? Why could you not do freaking Pilates when you were in office?
8: I mean, the Pilates instructor would come to you, right?
13: You were restricted.
12: No.
13: It's like an athlete. No riding a motorcycle. For Kamala, no Pilates.
12: No Pilates.
13: No one said that. And then, in case you don't know what Pilates does.
8: No.
17: That's
8: no.
17: fun.
10: It's about stretching, mm-hmm. and it's strength, and it's mm-hmm. breathing.
13: Always explaining, in case you don't know.
8: Like you're talking to a third grade class, yes.
13: Yes, very much so.
8: Every time.
13: If you want to talk about stupidity from the left and being over-emotional, this guy just admitted to it. And people on the left hold this guy in high regard as like this brainiac.
12: Yeah, Scott Galloway, Professor Galloway.
13: Yes.
12: Teaching young minds. And he is also going to shepherd the younger generation into adulthood by giving them great advice, even though he makes terrible decisions, and admitted, you could not waterboard this information out of me if I had done it. But here's what he did after the election of Donald Trump.
16: Yep. Probably my biggest investment mistake was the emotional reaction I had to the 2016 election of Donald Trump. When he was elected in 2016, I sold all my stocks. That was stupid. The market ripped for the next year. There was so much insecurity about him actually winning that the fear had been priced in, stocks ripped up. But what we had for me was an emotional decision, and I sold everything. I had, at that point, a lot of capital gains. So immediately I lost probably 20. I was living in New York at the time. So I lost probably a third of the gains to taxes. And then 6 months later, I ended up buying back in at a market that was 10 or 20% more expensive. So you could argue, at least notionally, that decision cost me 40% of my liquid net worth in stocks.
13: Moral of that story?
12: Yeah.
13: You watch MS Now, MSNBC, whatever you want to call it, you'll be dumb.
12: Yes.
13: You'll do dumb things. Because he was terrified. Oh, God. Oh, I need to sell it all. Man, oh, man. 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Wow. 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Five stories we're watching today in an update. 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
3: The Markley, Van Camp, and Robbins Show. 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
4: One, two, three.
5: All right, number five. The Trump administration has introduced America.gov, an AI search site to help you make it easier to find information about services and programs, and in case you missed it, yeah, if you go in the little search bar, you type hot dog, all one word, and the search bar turns into a hot dog for some reason.
6: Awesome.
5: I don't know why.
6: So great.
5: Let's see, number four, Jasmine Crockett put out a list of Texas candidates she's endorsing for the midterms. Not listed is that white supremacist Senate candidate, James Tallarico.
7: Man.
5: She is going to take the grudge all the way into November. It's amazing to watch. Number three, a new audit has found potential fraud related to contracts awarded by the city of Minneapolis after the death of George Floyd. More than 100 contracts were handed out to community groups as alternatives to policing in 2020. Not a lot of oversight to be found there.
7: Unreal.
5: Yes.
7: So predictable.
5: Yeah. Yep. Number two, the DHS Inspector General put out a report that found a 40% failure rate in the vetting of asylum claims for Afghan nationals brought to the U.S. by the Biden administration in 2021. And number one, new court documents show that former special counsel Jack Smith tracked down financial records for Trump donors, including those who just donated a buck.
7: Jeez. For whatever reason, your five stories today, David, take the cake more than usual.
5: Really? Oh.
7: Yes, it seems to me.
5: Mm-hmm.
7: Just kind of crazier. I shouldn't be surprised
6: by any of
7: them.
6: Here's the crazy five stories of the day. Yes.
7: Well, and they are.
6: Oh, I know.
7: It's not like we're just doing five Nimrods in the news in a row.
6: No.
7: I guess you could frame it that way.
6: You could.
7: But my goodness. I suppose we got to wrap up this Hannah Nicole Jones thing with her daughter. A sender to the wrong school. We should probably do that, though, coming up in a few. There's a couple of clips we haven't had a chance to get to yet. There is one from AOC, and I don't even know. Did you see where she spoke the other day, and they did the whole to the river, to the sea?
6: Yes.
7: Chant before she even got up there? That was her town hall.
6: Yes.
7: Isn't that remarkable?
5: It's never enough with those people.
7: Man, oh man. But then she gets up there and speaks and says,
8: "We have a country worth fighting for. And we're not going to go away. We're going to leave this with higher wages. We're going to leave this with more unionized workforce. We're going to leave this better than we had finding it."
7: Okay. And you can tell me again. Either one of you guys. I know I'm told all the time, you have to take her serious as a presidential candidate because she has a gift. She speaks to people. And they like what she has to say. Every time I hear her speak, I'm like, there is no way.
5: No.
7: There is no way enough people will vote for that person for president.
5: No, I don't see that. The most likely outcome to me, and I think this is doable, is taking on Chuck Schumer.

0: Schumer and beating him and becoming a senator.
1: That, absolutely. Yeah, that'll happen. But president?
0: No. I don't know. Not at all. Especially
2: I'm out of the business of predicting presidents.
0: I mean, right? You should just
2: I'm really bad at it. Yeah.
1: Well, right now,
0: opinion poll of her, it's like most people in the country don't know who she is, but she's underwater with most everybody.
1: But they just talk about the base is so energized by her.
0: I don't know.
1: Yeah, I'm with you on that one. Okay, it's the battle.

0: record breaking or anything like that, but still, you're feeling that summer heat. We'll drop down into the 60s tonight as clouds build in. A much warmer morning here after a couple of mornings in those 50s and 40s. Expect the heat to hang around through Thursday. With that weather forecast, I'm meteorologist Nick Patrick.
1: ABC News, I'm Wayne Cabot. The Supreme Court has just ruled that migrants may be deported to third countries without notice. The justices pausing a lower court order that said the Trump administration couldn't continue a policy that has deported 25,000 people that way already, according to human rights groups. The Venezuelan DoorDash driver shot in the back by ICE in Austin is now being charged by the feds with causing the officer to fire his pistol, allegedly by trying to hit the officer with his car. Data centers will soon become very popular with people, says President Trump after meeting at the White House with AI companies that need those power-hungry centers for computing power. The president reported the meeting was friendly, but there was no word on the AI guardrails the leaders say they want. There is, though, an executive order coming, he says.
2: Renaming artificial intelligence, because it's not artificial. We all agree on that. And we're going to be renaming it superintelligence, officially renaming it.
1: This is ABC News.
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4: 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Voter fraud, state and local state election officials, is really not a thing.
5: Your voter data is never being put onto the public internet to come to us.
6: Yeah, nice hardline system. You know, internally for us, it's tabulation equipment with no connection to the exterior internet. So we have no modems within our tabulation equipment from polling place.
4: Matt Diederich, spokesman for the Illinois State Board of Elections, and Sangamon County Clerk Don Gray spoke to the Citizens Club of Springfield, and Gray looks back 2 years at the county recorder race in which 31 votes separated the winner and loser.
6: We reviewed 25% of Sangamon County, right? So roughly 145,000 registered voters. We went through about 35,000 ballots. We reviewed every application, every ballot cast, and we re-ran every ballot back through the original machine that it was cast on. And we found in the discovery recount the exact same returns and totals that we reported on election eve. It was 100% accurate.
4: Gray and his counterparts across the state will have another go at it November 3rd. Republican gubernatorial challenger Darren Bailey is on the offense against Governor Pritzker's plan to close the Shope Mental Health Center in Southern Illinois. WANDT's Mike Miletich has more. State Representative Paul Jacobs.
7: Governor Pritzker says Illinois is one of the last states in the country to get out of state-owned developmental centers. He says other states have stopped the practice because they realize community homes are better settings. The Pritzker administration is also offering all CHOTE employees an opportunity to work for the Department of Human Services.
8: We have many, many more open positions in the Department of Human Services in Southern Illinois than we do people available to fill those positions. And here we've got really high quality people, no doubt.
4: I'm Chandler Smith, under number one for breaking news in the Capital City, News Talk 93.9 and AM 1240 WTAX.

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0: Markley, Van Camp, and Robbins Show. Jamie Markley, David Van Camp, Scott Robbins. Got the Robbins trifecta coming up in just a few. News update, David Van Camp.
1: Well, this is crazy. Former NFL star wide receiver Antonio Brown in the news. He plans to accept a plea deal on an attempted murder charge in Miami that avoids prison.
0: Whoa.
1: Dude, he tried to kill someone. He fled the country, had to be extradited, and they're saying, yeah, okay, you take this deal, you're in no prison. It's unbelievable.
0: It is, man. Remember when he was trying to be rehabilitated as a wide receiver?
2: Yeah.
0: Like, you knew it was going to be a disaster.
2: Yeah.
0: Where some he went, guys, but this was next level, this activity.
2: Well, right, I mean, some guys you just know. You just know it's a disaster.
0: Yes.
2: Some of them have enough talent to hang in there for a while, overlooked and whatnot. But boy, as soon as that slips,
0: oh yeah,
2: you're done.
0: No doubt about it. All right, we're finally going to finish this up. Started a little while ago, and you know, David knows this. I'll hear different audio from different things, and you're like, okay, this is way too long. We got to bring it into the show. We got to have to chop this down. Even after I chop it down, it's way too long. But I'm like, man, I don't know what to cut out. And this was that whole piece with Nicole Hannah Jones and her daughter. And if you hadn't heard the story, she was the 1619 lady that talks all about race all the time and is awarded for it from the failing New York Times and other entities. But she came out with this piece talking about how she probably did her daughter a disservice putting her in bad schools instead of the good schools that she could have put her in because they were trying to lift up everybody. But now realizes that was probably not the right choice. And didn't she seem almost shocked to find that in the elementary school that it was like people didn't care and kids were fighting and teachers wouldn't even try to break it up? People were just kind of watching, not paying attention,
2: and
0: couldn't believe it. So now that the girl's in high school and the girl got to choose her high school, but started off behind, and is saying to her mom, why? Your choice did us no good. She was trying to justify it on this podcast, the NPR podcast, This American Life, and saying, well, you know, yeah, there are people that will say we believe in equality and all these things, and they'll throw money at it, but they don't actually get into the school and get involved.
2: Okay.
0: And the daughter is saying, well, what good did that ever do me? I started this other school way behind, and I felt stupid.
2: Yes.
0: So then you pick it up, and the daughter basically just says, yeah, you kind of sacrificed me there.
3: Just say we think segregation is wrong. We think injustice is wrong. Like, they were willing to put themselves, their families, their children on the line for that.
4: So you put me on the line to help a school, but it didn't work.
3: I put you on the line,
4: but even,
3: in hopes of
4: even when you knew,
3: making a change. Yeah.
0: Yeah, even when you knew it wasn't working because it went on for years. And then the last clip I'll play for you, as Nicole is trying to tell her daughter, well, you turned out fine, basically. It all worked out. And the girl is saying, the only reason I'm fine is because I got to choose the school. Because if I would have went to the school you were choosing for me, I wouldn't be in this position because she's going to one of the top schools now.
3: Mm-hmm. Reason I'm okay with my choice now is I'm like, you're fine. I felt this was important. I tried to do the right thing.
4: And I think I'm fine because I'm in the school I am now. I feel like if I picked a different choice that you wanted me to, I don't think I would be fine.
3: Okay.
4: And I think this choice was good for me. And I do appreciate you for saying that.
3: I think your choice is good for you as well.
4: Yes.
0: And earlier, she said when my daughter gave me the list of schools she was choosing, she was only choosing like the top performing schools. And what was it? I cringed.
2: Yeah.
0: Because it was predominantly white and Asian kids.
2: Mm-hmm.
0: And it seems like, in retrospect, now this woman, it seems like she's sorry that she put her daughter through it. Is what, telling this cautionary tale? I think, Scott, your point is what? That she wants to be relevant again to make money.
2: Well, yeah. And I'm saying, well, who are you talking to? I mean, most people who have the wherewithal wouldn't put their kids in that school to begin with.
0: True.
2: So I don't know what point you were trying to make while you were doing it, other than, look, she went there and it was great.

0: Or somehow they were trying to, okay, if there's enough good families and good students,
1: well,
0: that it will elevate the school, and it just didn't.
1: Again, because you're doing it doesn't mean Joe down the street here, who's got the wherewithal to send his kids to a really good school, right, is going to go along with it.
0: Correct.
1: Oh, absolutely, Nicole. Yeah, I'm going to do the same thing. We'll change things at that school.
0: Well, the thing is, and I think we all know this, for the people that will talk about how great the public school is, and sometimes even working for the public school,
1: yeah,
0: but send their kid to private.
1: Yes.
0: Yeah. We're like, oh, you're a hypocrite.
1: Yeah, I'm a hypocrite. Yeah, okay.
0: And I honestly, I'd rather be a hypocrite and absolutely give my kid the best chance.
1: Me too.
0: But instead, what I think most people would like to see is, this thing's freaking broke.
1: Right.
0: And throwing any more money at it is not going to fix it. You have to change the way you go about it.
2: Yeah.
0: But I don't know that they could ever do that.
1: But that's a temporary sugar high you get, the liberal gets, by throwing money at something.
2: Yeah.
1: Then they can walk away from it. I did. Well, we did our part. We're helping.
0: Yeah, because it's government money. It's not their money.
1: Well, they don't know anything about the end result and how it's going to be. They don't know. They don't care.
2: Well, I still think there's such a wasted opportunity here on the part of her, because she does have a platform, especially with sympathetic ears, in the public school system. That's one of the reasons why public schools started promoting the 1619 Project.
0: Yeah.
2: She has such a huge opportunity to turn around and say, listen, I'm going to figure out why this was broken. And then, hey, we need to do some changes here in the way that we discipline students, in the way that we sort of round down all the time when it comes to assessing our students' abilities and academic achievements. We need to actually hold people accountable at these schools.
0: Yes.
1: Going to lose your woke points, though.
2: Well,
0: yeah.
2: Too bad. You sacrificed your daughter on the pyre of wokeness.
1: I agree with that, yeah.
0: You know. And one of these days it's going to be too late, because he's no longer going to be with us. But it would be nice for someone at some point in time, like a Nicole Hannah Jones, to say, you know, I just want to call up Thomas Sowell and see what he has to think about this.
2: Yeah.
1: Well, he's got thoughts, I'm sure.
0: 100%.
1: Yeah.
0: But then it's almost admitting defeat for the left. Say, oh, that guy, I guess, was right after all.
1: Well, that's just it. They can't do that.
0: All right, you ready for your big three?
1: This. Yes.
0: Okay, here we go.
3: Are you ready?
4: One, two, buckle my shoe.
3: It's the three most important news stories of the day.
5: I hit the trifecta.
3: Well, at least according to Scott Robbins. It's the trifecta on the Markley, Van Camp, and Robbins Show.
0: Every day about this time, Scott Robbins' top three stories, helped by his hero.
6: I'm Casey.
1: Hey, Casey.
6: I'm ready.
1: Having a good day today, buddy?
6: Yeah.
1: Sent his kids to private schools.
0: Oh, yeah.
1: Casey did. Yep.
0: Yeah.
1: Sure did.
0: He grew up poor.
1: I know he did.
0: He wanted a better opportunity for
1: his kids.
6: Yes.
1: He did. Nice job, Casey.
0: Yeah.
6: Three.
1: Okay.
2: Number three, Mr. Belding passed away.
1: Yeah, if I'd have told you Dennis Haskins died, you would have, who? Mr. Belding, best known as Saved by the Bell, the principal on Saved by the Bell. The TV school principal, ran in the early 90s, ran for a long time, that show did. Later in life, Belding became known as sort of a party animal. Got to play in all the great celebrity golf tournaments. Served as life of the party. He wanted to play golf in scrambles, enjoy some booze, and laugh it up with some hot chicks. He was.
0: Is that the deal?
1: That's what he did.
0: Wow.
1: That's what he did. He lived life to the absolute fullest, dead at the age of 75. Anyway, for a segment of the population, that means something, Mr. Belding dying.
0: Yeah, I was not.
1: Saved by the Bell, your kids ever watch that? Saved by the Bell?
0: No, I had kids later.
1: Okay, that's right. Well, yeah, that would have, yeah, they would have just missed out on it.
0: Yeah.
1: Yep.
0: I'm sure it was great.
1: Oh, it wasn't great. It was just
0: another teen show that you probably have some sort of fond memories because your kids watched it.
1: My daughter watched it all the time.
0: Yeah.
1: Mario Lopez was on there.
0: Oh, yeah. Oh, yeah, and then Tiffany Amber Thiessen that ended up on.
1: Yeah.
0: Wasn't she on that show?
2: Yeah.
1: Yeah, and the showgirls who did
0: that
1: the showgirls
0: she ended up
1: movie
0: on 90210.
1: Yeah.
0: I was watching that at the time.
1: Yeah, there you go.
0: Guilty pleasure, I admit.
6: Now, on with the countdown.
0: Scott Robbins, trifecta, top three of the day, up to number
6: two.
2: Number two, illegal aliens are finding out something.
1: Yeah. The smugglers are using jet skis to come ashore in San Diego.
0: Wow.
1: Yeah. New video out there showing human smugglers using these wave runners to drop off illegal aliens on the shore. This is near San Diego. Well, Border Patrol got wind of that. They sounded a bunch of guys on ATVs. So they went roaring out there when these guys were coming ashore and said, no, no, no. So before they even got off the ATV or off the jet skis, they were told, nope, not here.
0: Please take their drugs somewhere else.
1: Go somewhere else because you can't come here anymore.
0: That wasn't like they were going to let them park it and then come ashore.
1: No.
0: Got it.
1: Bill Malusia said, talk about fast response. One of the guys said, they have the coolest job in the world.
0: Who's that?
1: This is the guy that was watching it. Said, they have the coolest job in the world.
0: Got it.
1: These guys on their ATVs.
0: Oh, yeah. Well, the jet skis, man, a lot of advances have been made, I'll tell you, in the last 20 to 30 years. Because spending time on a great jet ski over the summer is a blast. But I wasn't running any drugs, just so you know.
1: No smuggling going on your jet ski, sir.
0: But man, coming in from the ocean, that's got to be some rough riding.
1: Man, you'll go to big measures to get that
0: stuff. Yeah, you will.
5: And the countdown continues.
0: Yeah, the Scott Robbins trifecta, top three of the day.
5: And finally, one.
2: All right, number one, the viral lesbian bar in Massachusetts is becoming a movie?
1: Yeah, Boston Globe article today about that lesbian bar. There's a organization now that represents these people because they're getting scripts being sent to them or script ideas from Hollywood. They want to do a movie or a documentary about it. Really, if there's any that Hollywood is just null and void on new ideas, this is one of them. They said the article that ran in the paper is sort of the springboard. They got wind of it, and all these are all these lesbians in this bar, right? They had to wear the masks.
0: Yes.
1: And they were going to lift that on one day, on a Saturday. They were going to say, okay, you don't have to wear a mask anymore. And they lost their minds.
0: Mm-hmm. Oh, yeah.
1: So there was this big brouhaha over it. And the woman who owns the thing is sleeping in a car because she didn't have enough money to run it.
0: Yeah.
1: Every nickel she has goes back into it. So I guess Hollywood got wind of this. Screenwriters got wind of it. And got together and thought, hey, this would make a great movie. So watch for it soon. Hey, if you can make a movie on Chris Hansen. Right?
0: Yeah.
1: And you can make a movie about anything.
2: I think a documentary would be better, and it should be called How to Disappoint Your Parents.
1: You know, that could be a series, though, David. I mean, that could absolutely be a weekly series.
0: That is hilarious. Well, the best part to me still is after everyone turned on this person that just wanted to serve drinks to other lesbians.
1: Yeah.
0: She said, forget it all. I'm going to clown school.
2: Yes.
1: Right.
2: One of them did, yeah.
1: Aspiration.
0: It wasn't the owner, it was a different one?
1: There were several owners.
2: Yeah, there were three founders.
0: Okay.
2: But the one person who has had the money on the line, yeah, the other two didn't. They were just like, yeah, we can do this. We can make a little bar. It'll be like Cheers, but insufferable. And they were very excited about it. And then as soon as things got a little bit rough, they bailed. One of them went to clown college.
5: And there you have it.
0: Yes.
1: You know, you see people drop, they go, okay, I'm going to go back to college and get a degree in blah, blah, blah, right? No, not clown college.
0: It's incredible.
1: It is crazy.
0: Do you remember that 86-year-old guy that was going 110 in a race in Florida? An incredible update on that story for Nimrods of the News and a news update next.

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17: All right, the Florida Attorney General has filed a temporary injunction against OpenAI. The introduction here. As the equities here could not be one more one-sided. Defendants admit

0: they provide a service without fully knowing how it works. This is not just any service. It is one that defendants themselves concede poses an existential risk to the continued survival of humankind. Defendants claim they cannot stop barreling forward with their potentially civilization-ending endeavors unless they are forced to do so by the government. They have asked the government to tie them to the mast. Plaintiff brings good news to the defendants. The Florida Attorney General is answering your cry for help with a motion to enjoin you from harming Floridians with your reckless, unacceptably risky product. Say, we'll help you get regulated.
1: Okay. It's wild, man. We got to get to Nimrods. We got an update here.
2: When the going gets tough.
3: Damn it, this is too hard.
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3: I love the poorly educated.
1: All right. Nimrods in the News. Speaking of Florida, do you remember the dude that was 86 years old that was going 110 mile an hour in a race?
0: Oh, yeah.
5: Yeah, yeah.
1: His name is William Bosworth.
5: Right.
1: He is saying this whole thing has devastated his retirement. How, you might ask.
5: Yeah.
1: Said, it's just devastated me. It's funny, but it's not funny. It's serious. Because he pled no contest to racing and dangerous excessive speeding. Thing is, that's a $500 fine, an advanced driver improvement course, and you can't drive for a year.
0: Ooh.
5: Yeah.
1: So he says, I can't do anything. I'm not in jail, but I'm behind bars in my house. I'm like, well, you can do other things. He said, I put a terrible burden on my wife. We don't want to eat out no more. I'm a dead man walking. Like, there's Uber, I'm thinking. And then, you know, I need to go out and be around people. And I can't even drive my golf cart. He lives in a community where you have to have a driver's license to drive the golf cart around the gated community.
5: Oh, wow. Man, that's strict.
1: He's like, I was on the gas for 6 to 10 seconds. I think it's a good law, but it should be appropriately used. One size does not fit all. Right now, I'm just walking on eggshells. I'm the best boy you could possibly be. So that's your update. That's Nimrods in the News. There's a lot changing in the financial system right now, and it's a good idea to get to know what's happening before it starts hitting your wallet. Your savings, your purchasing power, even the way you use your money, all of it could be affected by changes coming to the financial system. And you don't have to figure this out all on your own.
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9: Temperatures warmed up quickly here. Definitely a warmer day overall, feeling a little bit more like summer here in these low 80s. No, we're close to record breaking or anything like that, but still, you're feeling that summer heat. We'll drop down into the 60s tonight as clouds build in. A much warmer morning here after a couple of mornings in those 50s and 40s. Expect the heat to hang around through Thursday. With that weather forecast, I'm meteorologist Nick Patrick.
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4: From ABC News, I'm Wayne Cabot. The verdict is in. It's guilty for a pastor and former American Idol contestant Caleb Flynn, accused of killing his wife to carry on an affair. Prosecutors say Flynn staged a home invasion after shooting his wife. In praise of data centers, President Trump today.
11: They're going to work to make the community happy. That might be supplying oil and gas. It might be supplying education. It may be helping teachers along financially, helping people along financially.
4: Polls show more than 70% of people don't want them. One developer in Pennsylvania is offering to pay each resident $10,000 if their center gets approved. Tech leaders met today at the White House with President Trump, but ABC's Elizabeth Schulze says there was no agreement reported on containing this superhuman computing.
12: These are the biggest companies in the world. The leaders of these companies worth trillions of dollars all gathered there in an acknowledgement from many of them that the technology is outpacing kind of the pace that they thought that it would be going at. And they are looking to Washington for some of these regulations. But also at the same time, some of them saying, oh, we can't actually do this ourselves. What we're seeing there, I think it's pretty clear this is as much a photo op as anything substantial coming out of the chance for any regulation that would actually happen from here.
4: With gas prices so high, some states have stopped charging tax.
13: Georgia has now implemented a one-month suspension of its state gas tax, equaling about 33 cents for every gallon of normal fuel and 37 cents for diesel. Governor Brian Kemp says the move is intended to give further relief to drivers. Several other states have taken similar steps to suspend or cut gas taxes, but the trade-off comes in the form of state budgets. In Ohio, lawmakers say their tax suspension could cost the state $726 million. Mike Dubusky, ABC News.
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17: 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You know, I like the food, the rooms in the residence hall. They're cool. I could live there. And then you get to meet all the staff and faculty and you think, oh, they're good people. They're going to support me.
16: Catherine Gleeman, the UIS Director of Admissions, was on the Newsline on the WTAX Morning News Watch discussing their upcoming open house on October 12th. You can find more details at capitalcitynow.com. The challenger to Governor Pritzker this fall wants to keep and open the Shope Mental Health Center in Southern Illinois. More from WADTV's Mike Miletich.
18: Darren Bailey says he understands the Anna, Illinois facility has faced serious failures over the years with staff misconduct and abuse of residents. The Republican says patients deserve to be safe, and anyone responsible for mistreating them should be held accountable. Bailey argues Illinois should fix the broken system and improve care at Choate, instead of closing residential units and cutting jobs.
19: They have listened to Springfield call this a transformation. They have watched decisions about their community get made without them. Now, they're being asked to trust that everything will work out after the beds leave Anna.
18: Governor Pritzker says Illinois is one of the last states in the country to get out of state-owned developmental centers.
16: Today's forecast, sunny, low humidity, high in the low 80s. Tonight, low in the 60s. Tomorrow and Thursday, some clouds, showers Thursday afternoon, high both days in the low to mid 80s. I'm Chandler Smith on your number one for the breaking news in the capital city, News Talk 93.9 and AM 1240 WTAX.
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0: Not saying I'm the best Christian in the world, but know a thing or two about the Bible. It's the most important thing in my life. My faith, my belief in God the Father and Jesus his Son. And this guy doesn't get to rewrite it and use it as a political weapon without being challenged, especially on the authenticity and interpretation of such when he's so off. I mean, I can't believe I mentioned Kansas. I look at Telefrico. You look at Abdul El-Sayed. We've covered him exhaustively. You know, I'm looking at Darlene Graham, who will join us later in the show. I mean, running against a woman that literally is claims, you know, said about the Save Women's Sports Act that requiring public and private middle high school teams and sports to be designated based on biological sex, you know. She called the law shameful. This is a woman, a pediatrician, nonetheless. I don't think she's practicing. One of the most outspoken advocates in the country for gender-affirming care, supporting puberty blockers, hormone therapy. This is South Carolina. Telefrico is from Texas. You know, you got this mega church, you know, preacher in Kansas. You know, repent for driving a car, repent and stop and refrain from eating meat. These people are nuts. You know, Darlene Graham's right. This woman is out there all over X. She's got a picture of herself. Protect trans kids. You know, as late as 2023 on X, it's the GD mother effing guns. South Carolina. I'm taking nothing for granted. And if you think that, well, your candidate, the Democratic candidate in your state, I think the perfect example would be Sherrod Brown in Ohio. He's a phony. Or John Ossoff in Georgia. They may not be running on the DSA, but they will not challenge them. I promise you, as evidenced by the only one that's been willing to challenge this radicalism in the Democratic Party that is elected is John Fetterman of Pennsylvania. All right, 800-941-SHAWN is a number if you want to be a part of the program. I've been telling you that your information, for $2, people can buy information on you, your personal information, where you live, what your personal cell phone number is. And for $2, you have these, you know, people search sites and online services and data brokers. They'll sell your information. You may not know this. Your car can also spy on you. I have a true story to prove it. A guy's insurance jumps by over 20%, didn't have an accident, didn't have a ticket, so he started digging in to find out, well, how did they report him? It was his own car. His own car reported him. Every hard break, every fast merge, every, you know, run to the border Taco Bell run that he made. His automaker logs it all, unbeknownst to him, sells it to these data brokers. The broker then turns around, sells it to the insurance company. And he got his file, hundreds of pages. As a matter of fact, GM just agreed to pay $12.75 million to the state of California over this exact thing. You need to protect your personal information. 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Look, your car should take you places, not for a ride. And they can't come after you if they can't get your personal information. We'll continue.
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0: I've even convinced Linda at this point that purity tests don't apply here. It's too important. I mean, if you love this country, you just have to accept that there are going to be imperfect Republicans, but they're not crazy. They're not DSA people. They're not open borders people. They're not higher taxes. Well, there's a couple, but generally speaking, they're not DSA people. Defund the police, wide open borders, higher taxes. No, that's not them. There's a lot to, you know, biological men playing women's sports start there. All right, quick break. Right back.
11: 61 in the capital city, but then it's going to be rather cloudy and breezy throughout the course of our Wednesday. Warm, high temperature running between 80 and 84 degrees. I'm not going to rule out a passing sprinkle north of Interstate 72, but it shouldn't be much more than that. I'm Chief Meteorologist Jim.

0: You have to do what's
1: Elon
0: right.
1: Musk,
0: All
1: Elon
0: I can
1: Musk.
0: Tell you is that these big, powerful, very rich, very smart companies are going to be making massive contributions to communities.
2: The president hosting a lunch with AI leaders who fear out-of-control intelligence. The president saying the answer is self-regulation. OpenAI not commenting on a New York Times report that months before OpenAI's artificial intelligence went rogue, two employees raised an alarm and were ignored. This is ABC News.
3: 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Wednesday on the Morning News Watch, we'll talk about the Springfield City Council meeting. 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
5: From the WTAX Wild Thrift and Sniff News Center, I'm Chandler Smith. Voter fraud, state, local, and state election officials, is really not a thing.
6: Your voter data is never being put onto the public internet to come to us.
7: Yeah, nice hardline system. You know, internally for us, it's tabulation equipment with no connection to the exterior internet. So we have no modems within our tabulation equipment from polling place.
5: Matt Diederich, spokesman for the Illinois State Board of Elections, and Sangamon County Clerk Don Gray spoke to the Citizens Club of Springfield, and Gray looks back 2 years at the county recorder race in which 31 votes separated the winner and loser.
7: We reviewed 25% of Sangamon County, right? So roughly 145,000 registered voters. We went through about 35,000 ballots. We reviewed every application, every ballot cast, and we re-ran every ballot back through the original machine that it was cast on. And we found in the discovery recount the exact same returns and totals that we reported on election eve. It was 100% accurate.
5: Gray and his counterparts across the state will have another go at it November 3rd. Republican gubernatorial challenger Darren Bailey is on the offense against Governor Pritzker's plan to close the Shope Mental Health Center in Southern Illinois. WANDT's Mike Miletich has more. State Representative Paul Jacobs.
8: Governor Pritzker says Illinois is one of the last states in the country to get out of state-owned developmental centers. He says other states have stopped the practice because they realize community homes are better settings. The Pritzker administration is also offering all CHOD employees an opportunity to work for the Department of Human Services.
9: We have many, many more open positions in the Department of Human Services in Southern Illinois than we do people available to fill those positions. And here we've got really high-quality people, no doubt.
5: I'm Chandler Smith, under number one for breaking news in the capital city, News Talk 93.9 and AM 1240 WTAX.
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25 years of stories, laughter, late nights, and early mornings. And he says it never gets old. Thank you, Sean Hannity, for 25 great

0: Your forecast from the Storm Center at WAND-TV. Picking up a little cloud cover during the course of the nighttime hours. No big deal. It's milder than more recent nights. A low of 61 in the capital city. But then it's going to be rather cloudy and breezy throughout the course of our Wednesday. Warm. High temperature running between 80 and 84 degrees. I'm not going to rule out a passing sprinkle north of Interstate 72, but it shouldn't be much more than that. I'm Chief Meteorologist Jim Kosick. Enjoy.
1: ABC News, I'm Wayne Cabot. President Trump is defending data centers as being good for communities and saying the concerns about rogue intelligence are misplaced, suggesting companies can self-regulate.
2: Whoever wins SI, because now we're calling it again super, we're using the word super, because the other word is a fake word. It's just not a, it's not a good, it's not an appropriate
3: Mr.
2: word.
3: Miller,
2: but whoever wins SI is going to win.
1: The Supreme Court says the Trump administration can send

0: Migrants abroad to third countries, not their own. The attorneys that sued over the deportation said the order today is devastating to people put on a plane before they ever have a chance to raise a claim. In the trial of the Ohio pastor accused of killing...
1: It's not an appropriate word.
2: Mr. President.
1: But whoever wins SI is going to win.
0: The Supreme Court says the Trump administration can send migrants abroad to third countries, not their own. The attorneys that sued over the deportation...

0: wherever life takes you. It is brought to you by The Organized Home, Benmar Sunrooms, and by Inspired Window Fashions.
1: From the WPAX Wild Thrift and Sniff News Center, I'm Chandler Smith. Voter fraud, state and local state election officials, is really not a thing.
2: Your voter data is never being put onto the public internet to come to us.
3: Yeah, nice hardline system. You know, internally for us, it's tabulation equipment with no connection to the exterior internet. So we have no modems within our tabulation equipment from polling place.
1: Matt Diederich, spokesman for the Illinois State Board of Elections, and Sangamon County Clerk Don Gray spoke to the Citizens Club of Springfield, and Gray looks back 2 years at the county recorder race in which 31 votes separated the winner and loser.
3: We reviewed 25% of Sangamon County, right? So roughly 145,000 registered voters. We went through about 35,000 ballots. We reviewed every application, every ballot cast, and we re-ran every ballot back through the original machine that it was cast on. And we found in the discovery recount the exact same returns and totals that we reported on Election Eve. It was 100% accurate.
1: Gray and his counterparts across the state will have another go at it November 3rd. Republican gubernatorial challenger Darren Bailey is on the offense against Governor Pritzker's plan to close the Shope Mental Health Center in Southern Illinois. WNDT's Mike Miletich has more. State Representative Paul Jacobs.
4: Governor Pritzker says Illinois is one of the last states in the country to get out of state-owned developmental centers. He says other states have stopped the practice because they realize community homes are better settings. The Pritzker administration is also offering all CHOD employees an opportunity to work for the Department of Human Services.
5: We have many, many more open positions in the Department of Human Services in Southern Illinois than we do people available to fill those positions. And here we've got really high-quality people, no doubt.
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5: Your forecast from the Storm Center at WAND-TV. Picking up a little cloud cover during the course of the nighttime hours. No big deal. It's milder than more recent nights. A low of 61 in the capital city. But then it's going to be rather cloudy and breezy throughout the course of our Wednesday. Warm. High temperature running between 80 and 84 degrees. I'm not going to rule out a passing sprinkle north of Interstate 72, but it shouldn't be much more than that. I'm Chief Meteorologist Jim Kosick. Enjoy.
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6: From ABC News, I'm Wayne Cabot. President Trump is defending data centers as being good for communities, and after a lunch with AI executives, said that concerns about rogue intelligence are misplaced.
7: President Trump said Tuesday he and a group of top tech leaders had signed a voluntary agreement on developing artificial intelligence technology.
8: Well, I think I'm seeing tremendous self-policing, and they understand that they have to self-police.
7: Asked whether this accord was binding in any way, President Trump said it's, quote, morally binding. The White House did not provide details, but House Speaker Mike Johnson says the agreement includes a statement of standards and sets internal controls and internal and external reviews of AI technology. Karen Travers, ABC News, the White House.
6: Meantime, OpenAI is not commenting on a New York Times report that months before OpenAI's artificial intelligence went rogue, two employees raised the alarm with top executives and were ignored. A jury today found an Ohio pastor guilty of murdering his wife to continue an affair. ABC legal analyst Bernarda Villona says the jury convicted Caleb Flynn on the strength of voluminous text messages read aloud in court by his mistress.
9: They already heard the evidence that they needed to hear. There wasn't a need for connecting the dots because usually you wait for closing arguments for the prosecution or the defense to be able to argue the evidence. But here was clear cut. The text messages spoke for themselves.
6: Flynn, known to some as an American Idol contestant, he faces life in prison. The government can send migrants to third countries with no notice, no chance to appeal, says the U.S. Supreme Court, 6-3. The Venezuelan DoorDash driver shot in the back by an ICE agent last weekend in Austin was arrested today by federal officials. They claim it was his fault he got shot, that he drove into the ICE officer, forcing the gun to go off. Pope Leo sending his Chicago White Sox a good luck letter ahead of the playoff matchup and called sport the school of life. You're listening to ABC News.
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13: When Bailey lost to Governor Pritzker 4 years ago, many of us had not even heard of data centers.
14: Everyone's utility costs are going up. So on day one, I will issue a moratorium to put a full, complete halt to all the work so that we can go back in. Look, we need data centers, okay? I'm not anti-data center. I just don't want the people paying for them. These are billion-dollar companies making, profiting billions of dollars. They can stand on their own, and they sure as heck can provide their own energy.
13: 2 years ago, Bailey failed to knock off an incumbent congressman, and he could be looking at farm and family if November 3rd does not go his way.
14: I fully anticipate winning this because I think the people are tired, but whatever that is, whatever day it is, we live life expectancy, and whatever doors open, we'll walk through it if we feel called.
15: So if you win, and win multiple terms as governor, that's one thing, but otherwise this could be your last campaign.
14: Very well could be, that's right.
13: As for the Chicago Bears, Bailey predicts Pritzker will be best known as the governor who lost them. Dave Dahl, WTAX News.
12: Your forecast from WAND-TV calls for cloudy skies tonight with a low in the low 60s. Tomorrow and Thursday, some clouds. Showers Thursday afternoon. Highs both days in the low to mid 80s. Friday, light rain in the morning with a high in the upper 60s. Looking ahead to the weekend, partly cloudy Saturday. Sunny Sunday, highs both days in the low to mid 70s. I'm Sherry Ballinger. 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
6: Well, let me preface by saying that I have to be careful. There's some things I cannot say on the air for a lot of different reasons. Suffice it to say that what happened, what almost happened, what could have happened in the UK over the weekend is a very serious situation. It's one that clearly involves the hands of a foreign actor. I won't get into great detail about that yet. I do want to thank the authorities in the United Kingdom who have been very cooperative, been on top of it. I know a lot of people are disturbed by the news that some of these people have been released on bail as a result. Some of the people are being investigated, and obviously we're engaging with them on all of that. But suffice it to say that beyond that, I would argue that they've been very cooperative and very helpful on something that's a very serious incident. What Iran was trying to do is they were trying to build up so many conventional weapons, meaning they'd have so many drones, so many rockets, so many missiles, that nobody could possibly touch them. They would become immune. And behind that shield, behind that conventional shield of weaponry to threaten the entire region, our forces, even Europe, they would then break out towards a nuclear weapon. That was their goal. And what the president had to address is he could not allow them to cross the line of immunity. If Iran had a nuclear weapon, they could do whatever they want with the Straits. Think about what we're doing right now. And I think you saw a few minutes ago, you were playing videos of Scott Bessent commenting on it. The Straits are opened. There is almost as much oil flowing through the Straits now as before this conflict, with the exception of Iranian oil, which is not getting out. If Iran had a nuclear weapon with which it could threaten its neighbors and the world, no one would be able to do anything about the Straits. They would be able to control the Straits, charge a toll, and decide who got energy and who did not get energy on this planet. That's what they would do if they had a nuclear weapon, and worse.
7: All right, that was Marco Rubio. We will get your reaction coming up on the other side. We'll get to your calls, 800-941-SEAN, as we continue.

0: Your forecast from the Storm Center at WAND-TV. Picking up a little cloud cover during the course of the nighttime hours. No big deal. It's milder than more recent nights, a low of 61 in the capital city. But then it's going to be rather cloudy and breezy throughout the course of our Wednesday. Warm, high temperature running between 80 and 84 degrees. I'm not going to rule out a passing sprinkle north of Interstate 72, but it shouldn't be much more than that. I'm Chief Meteorologist Jim Kosick. Enjoy.
1: ABC News, I'm Wayne Cabot. Data centers. A new poll finds 71% of Americans don't want them. President Trump says they're good for communities.
2: They're going to work to make the community happy. That might be supplying oil and gas. It might be supplying education. It may be helping teachers along financially, helping people along financially.
1: A developer in Pennsylvania is offering to pay each resident $10,000 if their center gets approved. Tech leaders met today at the White House with the president, who suggested they should self-police. Two employees say that they warned OpenAI about a problem months ago before its intelligence went rogue and were ignored, reports the New York Times. An Ohio pastor, Caleb Flynn, has been found guilty of murdering his wife to continue his affair. His romantic text messages read aloud in court by his mistress. Chicago White Sox, ahead of their playoff matchup, get a good luck letter from the Pope. This is ABC News.
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0: We're not a part of that. And here we go again. We see J.B. Pritzker, you know, gallivanting to other countries, of which the governor of Illinois really has absolutely zero authority on selling our grain.
1: While Bailey has moved to Chicago for the remainder of the campaign, he spent time this week downstate. It's time to start thinking of what college do I start with? Well, the University of Illinois Springfield might have the answer for you. The UIS is hosting an open house.
2: An open house can be overwhelming for some students. I have a high school junior. I took him to one open house, and we figured out that a daily tour and information session were the way to go for him. And so, you know, for students who they're coming to an open house, you know, everyone's going to be really friendly and welcoming. We'll help you wayfind. We're going to get you everywhere you need to be. And you can really do it at your own pace. You don't have to be like rushing around.
1: Catherine Kleeman, the UIS Director of Admissions, was on the news line on the WTAX Morning News Watch to discuss their upcoming open house. For more details, you can go to CapitalCityNow.com. 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

0: I'm Dan Loney with Your Money Now. Bond yields pushing higher since stocks lowered today. The Dow lost 131 points, ending the day at 51,350. NASDAQ was up by 22 points. The S&P 500 fell 12. West Texas crude was down 3.5% at $89 a barrel. Shares of CarMax are up almost 5% today after quarterly numbers showed promise for its turnaround. Second quarter sales for locations open at least a year for the used car retailer rose 13%. It comes on the heels of four straight quarters of declining sales. CarMax will also buy back some shares in the third quarter. A Wall Street Journal report says John Waldron could be the next CEO of Goldman Sachs, and maybe as soon as next year. The plan, which has been discussed by Goldman's current board of directors, would see David Solomon step down from the CEO role and move to executive chairman. Waldron is the current COO. Solomon has been in charge of Goldman Sachs since 2018. And that is Your Money Now.
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10: All right, that's going to wrap things up for today. 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FBI Director Kash Patel, Dan Bongino, former Deputy FBI Director, the two lawyers representing this lone juror after we broke the story of this tape last night. The lone juror speaks for the first time. Josh Hawley, Tommy Lahren. 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It's Hannity tonight at 9 on the Fox News Channel. See you tonight. Back here tomorrow. 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
13: Your forecast from the Storm Center at WAND-TV. Picking up a little cloud cover during the course of the nighttime hours. No big deal. It's milder than more recent nights. A low of 61 in the capital city. But then it's going to be rather cloudy and breezy throughout the course of our Wednesday. Warm. High temperature running between 80 and 84 degrees. I'm not going to rule out a passing sprinkle north of Interstate 72, but it shouldn't be much more than that. I'm Chief Meteorologist Jim Kosick. Enjoy.
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14: From ABC News, I'm Dave Packer. President Trump holding a high-profile meeting with some of the biggest names in the tech industry. The meeting comes as the nation's AI chiefs are issuing dire warnings and calling for a slowdown in AI development before it poses a serious threat to humanity. After the meeting, the president claiming AI companies will be responsible for self-policing the technology.
15: I believe they're going to be used for the good, and when they're not, we're going to be able to nab them. But there's going to be a tremendous self-policing aspect.
14: Mr. Trump is considering a watchdog, a committee that would include some of those tech leaders. New York's governor today calling for an outside independent investigation into Cornell University's response to a Jane Doe allegation of a gang rape at a fraternity. The university saying in part that it's committed to working with state officials. This as
16: prosecutors in central New York are reexamining allegations against 7 fraternity brothers accused in a civil lawsuit of pressuring a then 20-year-old Cornell student into snorting ketamine, drinking rum, and engaging in sexual acts with her, all without her consent.
14: ABC's Aaron Katursky. The case is being reopened nearly 2 years after prosecutors declined to file charges. A massive cyber attack at the FBI, hackers stealing personal data, potentially tens of thousands of employees. ABC's Pierre Thomas.
17: And this evening, we want to remember Hayden.
18: The key question, what do the hackers plan to do with this massive amount of FBI data? Last night, the group Shining Hunters telling reporters they don't plan to publish the FBI's private information, suggesting they stole the data to refute FBI claims that they often overstate the scale of their hacks. Clearly, the FBI does not trust them, warning its employees.
14: A Kentucky state trooper killed during a traffic stop on I-65. Public information officer trooper Caden Parker memorialized his co-worker.
17: And this evening, we want to remember Hayden Phillips, not simply as a trooper, but as a person.
14: Authorities searching for the suspect, warning that person could be armed and dangerous. You're listening to ABC News.
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19: 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On a swing through Springfield, Republican gubernatorial nominee Darren Bailey stopped to visit with WTAX's Dave Dahl.
20: When Bailey lost to Governor Pritzker 4 years ago, many of us had not even heard of data centers.
21: Everyone's utility costs are going up. So on day one, I will issue a moratorium to put a full, complete halt to all the work so that we can go back in. Look, we need data centers, okay? I'm not anti-data center. I just don't want the people paying for them. These are billion-dollar companies making, profiting billions of dollars. They can stand on their own, and they sure as heck can provide their own energy.
20: 2 years ago, Bailey failed to knock off an incumbent congressman, and he could be looking at farm and family if November 3rd does not go his way.
21: I fully anticipate winning this because I think the people are tired, but whatever that is, whatever day it is, we live life expectancy, and whatever doors open, we'll walk through it if we feel called.
22: So if you win, and win multiple terms as governor, that's one thing, but otherwise this could be your last campaign.
21: Very well could be, that's right.
20: As for the Chicago Bears, Bailey predicts Pritzker will be best known as the governor who lost them. Dave Dahl, WTAX News.
19: Your forecast from WAND-TV calls for cloudy skies tonight with a low in the low 60s. Tomorrow and Thursday, some clouds, showers Thursday afternoon. Highs both days in the low to mid 80s. Friday, light rain in the morning with a high in the upper 60s. Looking ahead to the weekend, partly cloudy Saturday. Sunny Sunday, highs both days in the low to mid 70s. I'm Sherry Ballinger. 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
1: He's here. Now, broadcasting from the underground command post, deep in the bowels of a hidden bunker, somewhere under the brick and steel of a nondescript building, we've once again made contact with our leader, Mark Levin.

0: You know, folks, I'm proud to say because of you in this audience, radio more than anything else, we have so far defended AI, or now SI, data centers, to make great progress. And over the course of several decades, long after I'm gone and some of you are gone, you're going to see that I was right about this. It was just 6 weeks ago, 6 weeks ago, that we were the lone voice here on this radio program, and certainly on TV, with the woke right neo-fascists, with the Marxist Islamists. You could see big fat Steve Bannon teaming up with the Stalinist, the Red, Bernie Sanders, trying to stop this. They should only be denied any of the benefits that come from it.
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2: Your forecast from the Storm Center at WAND-TV. Picking up a little cloud cover during the course of the nighttime hours. No big deal. It's milder than more recent nights. A low of 61 in the capital city. But then it's going to be rather cloudy and breezy throughout the course of our Wednesday. Warm. High temperature running between 80 and 84 degrees. I'm not going to rule out a passing sprinkle north of Interstate 72, but it shouldn't be much more than that. I'm Chief Meteorologist Jim Kosek. Enjoy.
3: ABC News, I'm Dave Packer. Tech leaders meeting with President Trump today discussing AI amid warnings to slow down development before it poses serious threats to humanity. After the meeting, the president claiming the AI companies will be responsible for self-policing the technology.
4: They love our country and they love the world, and they came together and they did something that few people really, it's almost like a constitution. In a way.
3: New York's Governor Kathy Hochul today calling for an outside independent investigation into Cornell University's response to a Jane Doe allegation of a gang rape at a fraternity. The case is being reopened nearly 2 years after prosecutors declined to file charges, the university saying it will work with officials. A massive cyber attack at the FBI, hackers stealing personal data on potentially tens of thousands of employees. A Kentucky state trooper killed during a traffic stop on Interstate 65. Authorities are searching for the suspect and warning that person may be armed and dangerous. This is ABC News.
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6: From the WTAX Wild Thrift and Sniff News Center, I'm Sherry Ballinger. While some put the blame on President Trump and his tariffs, for sad times down on the farm, Republican gubernatorial nominee Darren Bailey, himself a farmer, chooses to look elsewhere.
7: Bare minimum, make the estate tax match the federal level. And if we truly want to help Illinois farmers, let's get rid of it altogether. But J.B. Pritzker's had 8 years to do this, and he's not interested.
8: China still hasn't bought one bean, though, have they?
7: They haven't. As a matter of fact, we did see some concessions a few days ago with the tariffs, but unfortunately, soybeans were not a part of that. And here we go again. We see J.B. Pritzker, you know, gallivanting to other countries, of which the governor of Illinois really has absolutely zero authority on, not interested.
8: China still hasn't bought one bean, though, have they?
7: They haven't. As a matter of fact, we did see some concessions a few days ago with the tariffs, but unfortunately, soybeans were not a part of that. And here we go again. We see J.B. Pritzker, gallivanting to other countries, of which the governor of Illinois

0: really do it at your own pace. You don't have to be like rushing around.
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0: haters, and I would argue America haters who are out there. Turns out this guy Gates was a Jeb Bush backer in 2016. I never knew that. Did you, Rich? He was posing as this big Trump guy all the time, but he wasn't. His father's a political hack activist in Florida, too. He's all over the internet. And so I've decided I really can't waste a lot more time with him. Now and then I'll reach down and slap him around like the rag doll that he is. But most of the time I have to ignore him. Bannon was just out with Bernie Sanders trying to kill AI data centers. Do you think Bannon's just doing it for fun? He's doing it for the communist Chinese. That's what he's doing it for. What do you think Bernie Sanders is doing it for? The communist Chinese. You have to understand, these are new comrades. These are new associations that you need to learn about. They want us to lose the midterms. Oh, they'll say they don't, but they do. They absolutely do. I'm going to take a break now, and I want to read you something that I just posted, because I think it's very, very important, especially for you in this audience. God bless each and every one of you. We'll be right back.
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3: 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They cleaned up after themselves. I couldn't have asked for a better contractor to come out to our house putting in windows.
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